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7: Hi there, it's Damien Carbon. It's a nervous wait to see if more H5 bird flu cases have been detected here in WA. Authorities dealing with 16 cases of unwell birds between Perth and Esperance after those infected birds were detected in the Cape Le Grand National Park on the weekend.
8: We know that there is a massive amount of migratory birds that travel through the area at different times of the year, so it will have a huge impact on those bird species, which again will have an impact on tourism and just the environment as a whole.
7: That's Esperance Shire President Ron Chambers there on 7. Great Southern drivers on Albany Highway are being warned. New mobile point-to-point speed cameras are on the way and can be moved anywhere between Albany and Armidale. Road Safety Minister Rhys Whitby says the cameras on the Forest Highway in the southwest are proof point-to-point works.
9: Comparing a 5-year period between before they were introduced and after, we've seen about a 30% reduction in crashes on that section of the Forest Highway.
3: Hit National News.
10: Good morning, I'm Matthew Layton. The Albanese government says Australia is well placed to deal with bird flu, but it's still a risk worth taking seriously. One wild bird has tested positive to the H5 strain in WA. Environment Minister Murray Watt telling the ABC endangered species, including Australian sea lions, could be vulnerable if the virus spreads.
11: If we were to have a widespread outbreak of this deadly strain, that would have a very significant impact on wildlife in Australia. Can I just make the point as well that, again, there's no evidence at all that this has affected poultry stocks.
10: A massive drug plot has been cracked open, with police seizing what they say is Australia's biggest ever cocaine haul. The 2.7 tonnes was allegedly found in Western Sydney. And a fresh Logies battle has landed, and the goldfield is full of familiar faces. Ali Langdon, Robert Irwin, Sam Pang, Julia Morris, Lisa Miller, Po Ling Yao and Todd Woodbridge are all in the mix. Robert Irwin will also host The Big Night on 7 in August.
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10: The Saints copped more than just a scoreboard sting against the Bulldogs. St Kilda is waiting on scans for Jack Sinclair's calf, while Tom De Koning is also nursing a rib injury. And Isaiah Wanganeen Miller could have a please explain coming after appearing to flip the bird at the crowd. AFL club CEOs are meeting on the Gold Coast, with Tassie, the fixture and State of Origin's future all on the agenda. And 23-time Grand Slam winner Serena Williams will play Wimbledon singles after landing a wild card.
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13: Today in Bunbury, showers with a top of 18 tonight, down to 8, and tomorrow, fine with a high again of 18. 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

0: 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The Southwest's hit.
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2: You've just won $10,000.
1: Hello, Maureen.
3: Oh, my God.
1: Oh, Maureen, it's a pleasure to have you here.
4: Hi, Maureen.
3: I'm very excited.
1: Good on you. I mean, it's $10,000 on the line, and we know it's a popular time. There's a lot of calls coming through. We can only take one, and Maureen, it's you today.
3: Oh, my goodness me. I've just had a shoulder replacement, and I'm just off work at the moment, so I listen to you guys all the time when I go to my workplace. So, oh, my God, I'm so excited.
4: Oh, good on you, Maureen.
1: Thanks, Maureen. It's not easy getting your shoulder done.
4: Yeah, God, no.
3: Oh, no. It's been sore, but it's fine. I'll get into the physio part of it, and then I'll be right.
1: Good.
3: Get back into it.
1: Yeah, do the right rehab, you'll be fine.
4: All right, Maureen.
3: Absolutely.
4: Let's get into it, mate. 30 seconds, 10 questions pass. If you don't know an answer, we'll come back around to it. Your letter today is O for Oscar.
3: Okay.
4: O for Oscar. Good luck, Maureen.
3: Yeah, no worries.
1: Okay, Maureen. Question number one, name an animal.
3: Ostrich.
1: A gemstone.
3: Opal.
1: A colour.
3: Orange.
1: A musical instrument.
3: Oburn.
1: A celebrity.
3: Oprah.
1: A tree.
3: Oak.
1: Something vital for survival.
3: A grass.
1: A noun.
3: On.
1: No! You were doing pretty well, but you wanted a bit of oxygen for your survival item, and the O-bone or the O-born or whatever. I think you were going for an oboe.
3: Yeah, oboe, that's what I wanted.
1: It was like, you know what, it was kind of like if you had an oboe and an organ and they had a baby.
4: Yeah.
1: And they created an O-born. It was
3: not
1: great.
3: Not to worry. I listen to you guys all the time.
4: Oh,
3: thank
4: good
3: you
4: on
3: for
4: you, Maureen. Thank
1: Maureen,
4: you,
1: please
4: mate.
1: Try again. If nothing else, you've
3: I
1: walked
3: will.
1: Away with a lovely new sticker saying I played Alpha Bucks. So
3: yes.
1: People know you're part of the very exclusive club.
3: No worries. Can I give a shout out to Talia, my daughter? She'll be listening.
1: No, definitely not. Hi, Talia.
4: Good on you, Maureen. Thank you so much for being on the show this morning and all the best with the new shoulder. Now, 8:30 Alpha Bucks is on the way very, very soon. $10,000 back yet again. But if you are one of the people who was hoping upon hope, wish upon wish, that we get to check in with our off-campus romance couple again to see how their weekend went. Well, you might get your
1: Stop
4: chance in just a few
1: sway
4: minutes.
1: Sway everyone.
4: I'm
1: just
4: not swaying everyone.
1: You are.
4: I'm not.
1: When we come back, we'll talk about why we shouldn't find out what's going on.
4: Hang around. This is the Pink Kim Show.

0: the Pete and Kimber Show. But around about this time on our show every morning, we have one thing to really wake you up.
1: Southwest Hits.
2: It's Pete and Kimber's sing-along song.
0: Very special week of sing-along songs for you this week. We are bringing you the best of the World Cup.
3: Cool.
0: These songs are incredible. Now, look, we're going to play a few bits and pieces here and there. The one that I am absolutely waiting on is Ricky Martin's Cup of Life.
3: How do you know that's going to happen?
0: I'm hoping it's going to happen, and it has to happen. If we're going to do the best of the World Cup, that is right up there as the best of the World Cup.
3: Oh,
0: no doubt.
3: What if we build you up towards it? Because today we've got one because this person's playing the halftime show.
0: Yeah, alongside some really massive guests as well. So BTS will be there. And Madonna will be there. It is Shakira.
4: No fighting.
0: This morning, this is a great start. It might not be Ricky Martin, but it's an epic start. Your sing-along song on the Pete

0: Like this is perfection.
1: Shakira, Wycliffe Jean, the Hips Don't Lie at 8:17 on the Pete and Kimber Show. Good morning. Your sing-along songs are all from the World Cup this week.
2: It's Pete and Kimber's Off-Campus Romance.
3: Friday was a very special day because we fully wrapped our off-campus romance where we took single ice hockey player Rob from the Perth Thunder and we said, let's set him up on a date. Let's find him someone. So we introduced him to some women on the phone. He chose Chloe, and Chloe and Rob went on a date on Thursday night. Then Rob came back on Friday and told us, guys, great job. We're a lovely match. Everything went well. This has been wonderful. Thank you for inviting me on the show. And we all went our separate ways. And it has just been a gorgeous little love bubble since.
1: Has it?
3: Yes.
1: I don't remember being part of any of that conversation.
3: Where
1: you were all like tying this nice, neat little bow over the relationship and going, Friday's where it ends.
3: Of course that was it.
1: We had one night. That was it.
3: We
1: sent him off.
3: The whole time was to get him to go on a date and find someone that he was interested in and attracted to. And we did that.
1: Yeah.
3: And then it ended.
1: But that was just, it's one night's not enough to test the theory as to whether or not it actually worked.
3: Are we really going to go there, Pete?
1: We are so going there.
3: Okay.
1: I'm not letting this go this morning.
3: We have a history of having put some couples together in the past. And I think we held on too long. And we made him go on too many of these dates, as you say, because one wasn't enough to tell. And then they all went pear-shaped. Every single one of them fell over. And instead of having this gorgeous feeling of like, oh, how good is love? And this is just what the world needed right now. Instead, we all went, oh, dating sucks. And everyone got off the apps.
1: And they never saw
3: anyone ever again.
1: I never said dating sucks. In all of those situations, I never said dating.
3: You're married. You don't get it. Those of you who are out there living their lives precariously through these people want to have a good love story.
1: Yes, but also they need the reality of the situation that sometimes it doesn't always work out that way. Now, in this case, right, I just need a little extra to make sure that it's all good and we can leave them.
3: What more do you think you're going to get from the weekend?
1: I want to know if they caught up over the weekend. I want to know if they sent text messages to each other. I want to know if they went out.
3: What if it's gone poorly?
1: Then I feel like we need to know because that's another F.
3: Is that going to make you feel good? Are you going to is that going to really complete your Monday to be like, oh yeah, we ruined romance?
1: I think asking me if it's going to make me feel good is an unfair question.
3: Okay, Pete. Just go on a journey with me here, okay? Imagine this.
1: Right, hang on. Just take me.
3: Titanic.
1: Take me on this journey.
3: Titanic.
1: Titanic. You want to do the Titanic journey?
3: I'm going to take you on a Titanic journey, okay? You've got Jack.
1: If you're going to do this.
3: Jack and Rose, they're living their best lives on this boat. Their romance has blossomed. Everything's going great on the Titanic.
1: Yes.
3: And then there's a bit of a hiccup.
1: Yeah.
3: They hit an iceberg. Yeah. Things go wrong.
1: Yeah.
3: And what if it just, you see Jack and Rose on the door.
1: Together.
3: Safe, together on the door. Oh. Jack's on the door with her, so he's not going to get hypothermia. And then the camera just zooms out, roll credits. And we are just left with love. Love story.
1: Yes, I know, but that was a...
3: Wouldn't that be magical?
1: Yeah, but it was a three-hour movie.
3: And instead, we've got to look at her for manslaughter, for the choices that she made. There was room on the door.
1: There wasn't room on the door.
3: But you want to poke further and get this information.
1: Yeah.
3: Imagine if
1: I'm sorry, you can't get that across the line with me because I've always said there wasn't enough room on the door.
3: Pete,
1: he had to go.
3: Imagine if you went back to Greece. And you checked in on Danny and Sandy 6 months later.
1: You were talking about the movie.
3: What horrors would we see?
1: Yeah, I know.
3: There's no way that they worked out.
1: Well,
3: Isn't it better that we just think it went well?
1: Look, I will give you that going on and doing a Grease 2 was probably jumping the shark. Okay?
3: But it didn't follow Danny and Sandy.
1: I know. You're right. But how about, please, humour me on this one and let me open it up to people listening. And just ask. Now, if they come through on 131060, that's the number. If they come through and they say, Pete, shut your mouth. We got what we wanted. We don't need to know anything more over the weekend.
3: We needed romance
1: Fine.
3: In our lives.
1: Fine. I will help you pull the bow together. I'll tie it in a double knot. I'll never mention them ever again. But if they come through and they say, we need to know as well, then we get to put in another phone call. Give me this.
3: Okay. 131060, you can give us a call. Tell us if you think we should follow up and see whether we've destroyed this romance. Because it's out of our control.
1: They destroyed it. If they did it, they did it.
3: Okay.
1: All right.
3: We'll find out next.
1: Thank you.
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0: Bruno Mars at 8:26. Good morning. 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
1: It's Pete and Kimber's off-campus romance.
2: Off-campus romance. We found single ice hockey player Rob. We sent him on a date with Chloe on Thursday night, and it all wrapped up on Friday when Rob came in and said, we had a really great date. We've exchanged details. We think they had a kiss. He was being a bit shy about it, but we think they had a kiss.
0: Yeah.
2: And we think that was a beautiful way to end the love story, we all went, that went great.
0: You think it was a beautiful way to end the love
2: story. The plan was to end it on Friday. Yeah. Pete seems to think we need to call them and check in on them and see whether they have seen each other over the weekend or whether romance is still going. And I don't want to because we have a history of these things falling over.
0: Oliver on the text line agrees with you. His words verbatim are, Pete, shut your mouth. We don't need more.
2: We just want to live
0: with Kimber.
2: We just want to live in the blissful thing of like, oh, guys, you go on a date and then you find a connection and it's all great. And I'm just going to go back quickly, Pete, over the history of the couples that we have hooked up.
0: No, we don't need to do that.
2: I just want you to know that every single time it's been the man that blew it.
0: Oh, go on.
2: Okay, we had Matt who ghosted the woman we set him up with.
0: Yeah, okay, that's fair.
2: Even knowing that we were going to check in on them, he ghosted her.
0: Yeah.
2: Jack dumped her at the 11th hour.
0: Well, hang on, Jack had a good reason.
2: But it was the 11th hour.
0: Yeah, well.
2: Right? They went on like 2.5 weeks of dates, and then at the last minute when she thought it was all going well, he went, nah. And Jesse dramatically got up and walked out of the experiment.
0: Yeah, I know. We couldn't even finish the experiment with Jesse at the time.
2: So in the history of our show, it's normally the bloke that ruins it. And I'm just saying, do you want to tarnish the name of sweet, sweet Rob? This Rob that you've fallen in love with, this ice hockey player who you thought's an absolute sweetheart. Do we just let him go off into the distance or do we find out that he's probably done something wrong over the weekend?
0: Well, if he has, then that's on him. And
2: is that the world you want to live in?
0: A little bit. Yeah.
2: Okay.
0: I'm sorry.
2: I hope no one agrees.
0: Sonia?
3: Yes, how you going, Pete?
0: Do we need to check in on what?
3: Yeah, no, go and check in to see what they're up to. Oh. I agree with you.
2: Oh, my God. Sonia, okay, are you in a relationship?
3: No, I'm single. That's why I don't have a relationship, because I know that it never ends well. For your mind, Pete, I think you should find out what's happened. If he sounds like a nice guy, you need to know what's happened.
0: Exactly.
3: So whether they're still friends.
0: Yes.
2: Or you're going to find out he's not the nice guy.
0: And then in that case, we need to know, don't I? I feel like we need to know that. Tammy,
2: what are your thoughts? Should we check in with the couple?
4: We definitely have to know.
0: Yes,
4: I'm usually Team Kimber, but we have to know. The suspense is killing me.
2: Oh, God.
0: Thank you, Tammy.
2: Honestly, what happened? If it's gone bad...
0: Hi, Blake. Blake, what do you think here?
5: Morning, guys. First of all, shout out to Brooke and Ringo. They're doing a great job.
2: Oh, good on you, Brooke and Ringo. They are doing a great job. Good producers.
0: Yes, well done.
5: I am with Pete on this one. Like, if these two get hitched or have a kid, WA need to know.
2: Yeah, but they'll tell us then, Blake. They'll tell us. This is just one little weekend. I'm telling you, the first weekend is when it counts.
5: You know, like, if you start a fairy tale, you need to finish the fairy tale. As Dicko once said on Australian Idol, if you start a story, you need to finish the story. Otherwise, what's the point in the story?
0: Oh, my God.
2: Tell you what.
0: Wonderfully said. That is universal from you,
2: Blake. The genre of rom-coms, for example, there's not a genre for, like, all the ones that have fallen apart. There's a reason that Hollywood leave you with a happy ending where he chases her to the airport and they fall in love and he gets her just before she gets on the flight.
0: If you're going to talk about rom-coms, they all fall apart and then they get back together. This could be our story. This could literally be our story. Kristen,
2: please tell me that you're going to speak some sense here.
6: Kimber, we need this. We're invested.
2: No! No! What are you doing to yourself?
0: Four.
2: Wow.
0: Oh, you wouldn't read about
2: it,
0: Kristen.
2: You want the joy in your lives. Come on, people. The world is bleak out there.
0: Have a go at this, though.
2: We had a chance at love.
0: Carmelina, I agree with Pete.
2: Oh, no.
0: Kathleen, I want to know like Pete.
2: Okay, I'm going to leave this to you then, Pete.
0: This is fantastic.
2: I'm going to leave this to you. This is terrible news.
0: I mean, there's a few people there saying don't do it.
2: Terrible news.
0: But whatever. All right, well, that to me sounds like an overwhelming majority of people that want to check in, and tomorrow we'll put the phone call in. And just see how they went. Now, if it went pear-shaped, fine. That's it. But I think we need to know.
2: I don't need to know. I really don't.
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11: Taking a final check of the roads, and we're seeing brake lines, Robertson Drive at Southwestern Highway in Davenport and Ocean Drive from Scott Street to Wellington Street in Bunbury. Also keep in mind, school zones are now in place, so drop your speeds down to 40Ks in those areas. We also have utility work starting up today on the Muir Highway in Dingup. Plan ahead to avoid delays. 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Julia here, more traffic tomorrow morning on the Southwest Hit.
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27: Hi there, it's Damien Carbon. Testing is underway on 16 sick birds discovered between Perth and Esperance over the weekend amid fears the deadly bird flu may have spread. Follows that confirmed case, 7 reporter Brandon Demura is in Esperance this morning.
28: It's the endangered species here in Esperance and the Cape Le Grand National Park that are most at risk of potentially being wiped out. That's why we're seeing rangers on patrol along the coast here. They're searching for any birds displaying symptoms of the strain.
27: State government is extending free flu vaccinations across WA until the end of July, with a winter spike in illnesses expected. All West Australians aged 6 months and over are eligible for a free flu shot. A message from health officials: be wise, immunise and help protect yourself and others. And an appeal from Busselton Police this morning, with officers investigating several reports of a suspicious person in Yallilup. The person was observed near Aurelian Avenue between 5 and 7 on Saturday morning.
1: Hit National News.
3: Good morning, I'm Matthew Layton. Australia's biggest ever cocaine bust has uncovered a monster haul worth an estimated $816 million. The AFP says 2.7 tonnes of cocaine was found hidden in underground bunkers inside shipping containers in Greater Western Sydney. Several people have been charged, with police alleging the drugs were imported through Queensland. The Coalition is refusing to budge on Labor's housing tax shake-up, even with tax cuts for workers bundled in. Opposition leader Angus Taylor doubled down on his axe the tax line, accusing Labor of drifting left by talking to the Greens.
4: It's true that Labor appears to be doing a dirty deal with the Greens, and you should always be very worried when Labor does a dirty deal with the Greens.
3: And the tax office is telling keen bean taxpayers to cool their jets. The ATO says lodging too early can mean missing pre-filled info, slower refunds and messy amendments. Last financial year, its data matching program adjusted more than 595,000 returns.
5: Did you know that diabetes is Australia's fastest growing chronic condition? Over 300 Australians are diagnosed with the condition every day. Search Diabetes Australia to find out more.
3: AFL club CEOs and league executives are meeting for 2 days on the Gold Coast. Seven footy reporter Xander Maguire says there is much to discuss.
6: They've been canvassed to come up with ideas of how to work the fixture when Tassie comes in, when there's a 19th team.
8: Right.
6: So we're talking a rivalry round. We're talking a play-in tournament is something that may be discussed in there. How State of Origin happens.
3: And the comeback is on. Serena Williams has been given a Wimbledon wild card for the women's singles draw at the age of 44.
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25: Today in Bunbury, showers with a top of 18 tonight, down to 8, and tomorrow, fine with a high again of 18. 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
42: You've just won
2: $10,000. Hi, Verity.
43: Oh, hello. Oh, my goodness.
2: Hi, welcome. You want to take the kids on holiday to New Zealand?
43: Yes. Oh, my goodness. If we could do that, that would be amazing.
2: Oh, have you been before?
43: No, we've never done an overseas holiday, and I just want to do one trip with my kids.
2: Oh, yeah. And a good place to go. New Zealand's beautiful. Mm.
43: Well, it's also the cheapest, or one of the cheaper options.
2: Hey, that's not bad. That's good.
0: All right, yeah. Verity, let's go. 30 seconds, 10 questions. Pass if you don't know an answer. We'll come back around to it. Your letter today is U for uniform. U for uniform. Good luck.
2: Okay, Verity, let's go. Question number one, name a country.
43: United Kingdom.
2: A girl's name.
43: Pass.
2: A planet.
43: Uranus.
2: A mythical creature.
43: Unicorn.
2: Something at the beach.
43: Umbrella.
2: An acronym.
43: Puff.
2: A band.
43: You too.
2: A musical instrument.
43: Puff.
2: A profession.
43: Puff.
2: A movie.
43: Unusual instincts, I don't know.
2: A girl's name.
43: Ursula.
2: An acronym.
43: Oh, no.
2: Can only try and come back around.
0: Unusual Instincts was that sequel to Basic Instinct, wasn't it?
2: Yeah. And The Usual Suspects.
43: Oh, gosh. I gave it a go.
2: No, you did. You did well. Yeah. Look, the past, you wanted a ukulele, maybe. And the acronym, maybe UFO, URL, that kind of deal. But, yeah. No, oh, hang on. Ben's sitting here playing along. Ben, what's your question?
1: So UMI wouldn't have... UMI is a band, but it's not a...
2: It's spelled Y-O-U. Yeah. Sorry, mate.
1: Sorry.
2: He plays really tries in here. He's like...
43: Yeah. Good on you.
1: I wasn't going to be any help to you anyway. Sorry.
43: Oh, I know. That's all right. I was hoping, but no, that's all good. Thank you so much.
2: It's all right, Verity. Thank you for playing. We're going to send you a wonderful sticker that says you played Alpha Bucks. You can wear it with pride.
43: Also, my kids will be stoked. They keep asking me to call up, and I'm like, no. And then today, they're going to think it's so funny.
2: Oh, good.
1: And you were good.
0: Yeah, you did well. Very well. Yeah, so thank you, Verity. Back tomorrow every half hour from 7. Hi, Ben.
1: Good morning.
0: How are you?
1: Not too bad. How are we?
2: Have you got the green memo, I see?
1: Yes.
2: A lot of people in the office today wearing green.
0: Oh, yeah, you do. You both have green. Yeah.
1: Do you subscribe to blue and green should never be seen?
2: Not worried about it at all. No. Two great colours. Go crazy with them.
1: Two great colours.
2: Yep.
0: Yeah. Hey, apparently you and I have conspired on something, or we've done something, or...
1: What have you done?
0: No, not me.
1: No, I was just...
0: Kimber reckons...
2: Yeah, there's something going on that I need to confront you guys with.
0: All right.
1: This gives me a lot of confidence.
0: Hang around.
7: 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The Southwest's hit.

0: Ed Sheeran on the Pete and Kimber Show, 8:45. Good morning.
1: You deserve a little treat with the Iced Range at McCafe. The Southwest hit. It's Ben Cuzzy Cousins on the Pete and Kimber Show.
0: Good morning to you, Benny. Welcome back, mate.
2: Thank you. Nice to be here.
3: Been all right? You've been seeing a bit of footy around the joint?
2: Seen a little bit of footy. I even saw some State of Origin during the week.
3: Oh, did you?
2: That was cool. I do love the State of Origin, the best of the best. And the first, particularly the first 20 minutes, where the intensity at which that game is played at.
0: Mate.
2: No, it's almost like nothing.
0: Queenslander.
2: You see anyway.
0: Well, you are, I'm an honorary Queenslander over here. Because I did a couple of years over in the Eastern States.
2: Yeah, that counts.
0: Years ago. And I was
2: you
0: in Canberra
2: them.
0: First. Yes, yeah. But my boss was a Queenslander. He said, not on your life, you're going for New South Wales.
2: Oh, so, yeah, there's a bit of that. So yep. Now it goes to Suncorp for the third and decider, which 2 years ago, I think it was two. I went up to Suncorp for the same game, the third and decider, when New South Wales did what they almost never have been able to do. Maybe once or twice in the history is
0: winning Queensland.
2: Win the third game in Queensland, which they did. It was one of the all-time games.
0: Yeah, it was amazing.
2: Yeah. So it was cool. Got
3: You're
2: swept
3: very
2: up
3: reliable
2: it.
3: For statistics, which is why it's going to really hurt me to have to do what I'm about to do to you guys.
2: Oh,
0: finally, all morning. This is the first thing I heard of this morning when I walked in.
3: Look,
0: Kimber looked at me and said, what have you and Ben been up to?
3: I felt a little disheartened over the weekend, okay? Because might be good news for you, Ben. You're on top of the footy tipping. Right?
2: This is going into last weekend?
3: Yeah, you're top of the footy tipping.
2: I can't believe that.
3: And Pete, you're also doing better than me. You're doing very well.
0: What?
3: The stats have been fudged.
0: What do you mean the stats have been fudged?
3: It's total lies.
0: What do you mean it's total lies?
3: The West Australian have printed our tipping every week.
0: Yeah.
3: And I can tell you, last week, I was the only person in the footy tipping to tip Adelaide. I was the only one, okay? So right. Adelaide won.
0: Yeah.
2: Against,
3: so I got that win.
2: They played.
0: Yeah, but hang on. I tipped Adelaide last week as well.
3: No, you didn't.
0: Yes, I did, because in my tipping, I've got full marks. I topped the table.
3: Well, I'm telling you, I'm looking in the paper.
0: Yeah. It was seven.
3: I'm looking in the paper and you got five.
0: That's incorrect.
3: No. The paper is saying that you got seven. But you got five.
0: I did not get five.
3: Okay.
0: Hang on a second. You're saying the weekend just
2: that
0: gone?
2: Fixed pretty quick.
3: Yeah,
0: the weekend
3: it was
0: just gone.
3: Previous
0: oh, no,
3: round.
0: Sorry.
3: So,
0: the weekend just gone. I
3: round
0: got five.
3: 14. Yeah, you got five, yeah, but the paper has said that you got seven and bumped you up. And Ben only got six and he got bumped up as well, saying he got seven.
2: Oh, listen.
3: Lies.
2: It averages out.
3: It does.
0: It averages out. You're
3: okay,
0: right.
3: Ben was in season, third spot and now he's rocketed himself to first.
0: Yep.
3: Ben only got six last week. You got five.
2: Seriously?
3: And I can't. They are putting in there that you guys got seven correct. So now I don't trust any of the numbers in the season.
2: Trust no one.
3: I think that, you know, you were wrong on the Eagles and the Bulldogs last week, Pete.
0: Right.
3: And you still got the points in the paper.
0: Yeah.
3: And so I don't know who I have to lodge this with.
0: Oh, no, I know. They're the same people I call every week to make sure my tips are correct.
3: I definitely think there is something shady going on.
2: Yeah, wow.
3: Both of you with incorrect tips.
2: Ryan Daniels, no doubt, will hear about this.
0: You reckon?
2: You know,
0: yeah.
2: So
0: well, can you go and have a chat to him?
2: He'll be having a chat to us, going really? If because he's also high up.
0: Yeah,
2: you take it pretty seriously.
0: Right. So
2: an extra couple of points would be handy, but
3: definitely cannot be trusted.
0: So are you going to go? Are you going to get in touch with the West, or what are you going
3: to
0: do?
3: I'm going to allow them to make this correction themselves.
2: You'll give them the chance.
3: How do I know this is the only mistake they've made? We're a lot of rounds in now.
0: Yeah, that's true.
3: Right? They could have botched 13 other rounds.
0: Look, if I was you, I'd leave it. I'd let those ones go and then just focus on the rest of it.
2: Now.
0: Just focus on the rest of it.
3: I see.
0: Know what I mean? Benny here, you deserve a little treat with the Ice Range at McCafe. Ben, can you hang around, please?
2: Looking forward to it.
0: All right.
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5: Bunbury Busselton's average unleaded price today is around $1.68 a litre, while some servos are selling it as low as $1.59. 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

0: Cut Move. Give it up. 8:57 on the Pete and Kimber Show. That's what people are saying to us about the $10,000 with 100K payday. This is the last week,
1: by the way. It's all right. We'll give you a code at the end of the show.
0: All right.
2: You deserve a little treat with the Iced Range at McCafe. The Southwest Hit. 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
0: So, Cuzzy is still with us. Thanks for hanging around, mate. Now, just quickly, there was some horrific news about former Fremantle legend Tony Modra and how he was in a car accident. Ben, you've had your ears to the ground. You got a text message with an update this morning from Mark Ricciuto, former Adelaide great.
3: Yeah, some good news this morning that Mods is out of ICU, which is a huge result. I think he's in a fair bit of pain, but has family and extended family around him today, having more surgery, but just a huge result that he is where he is currently. Yeah. Not out of the woods, but looks like he's moving in the right direction, which is great news for one of the all-time football people.
0: Very good news.
3: Good on your Mods. Get well soon. Yep.
0: Hey, so we had our ears across a podcast called Tony and Ryan. Ryan, pretty popular podcast,
3: yeah,
0: Australian
3: is.
0: Podcast. Yeah. Yeah, a lot of people listen to it.
3: I'm familiar.
0: Your name came up. Did you hear that one?
3: No.
0: No? I've got the audio here. We're going to play the audio. Yeah, take a listen. This is what they had to say. This is Tony speaking.
4: As soon as I mentioned Ben Cousins a minute ago on this podcast,
5: the
4: everyone went, I'm in as well.
5: Where did you see Ben Cousins? We'll do it next week on the show.
4: Where did you see him?
5: Coincidence chat.
4: And when?
5: And what's your connection to Ben Cousins? Because Tony reckons she's actually a... And say what you said in the break just then.
4: It's distant, but it's like
5: they all are, mate.
4: Yeah, but it's like my grandma, so my mum's mum, Molly, her cousin is Ben Cousins' mum, I think, or something.
5: Can you beat that? Oh. Can you do worse than that?
4: But the degrees of separation in Perth, you know, you're close to Ben Cousins at all times.
5: It's hard.
0: Now
1: they just went on to say that family. Basically, like, if you see Ben Cousins somewhere, you have to tell someone you saw Ben Cousins. Like, no one can just see you without mentioning that they've seen you. It's just a thing.
3: Is that right?
0: It's pretty correct.
1: It is a thing.
0: Yeah. I think it's absolutely a thing. 100%. Yeah. Just quickly.
3: In a good way or a bad way?
0: No, in a good way.
1: He's nervous to listen back to the podcast. He's like, I don't want to hear when people saw me.
0: No, they were very, very good about it.
3: I was holding my breath then.
0: Was there any truth to what she said about, do you know anything about that? Tony's grandma being your cousin's cousin or something
3: I don't, no.
0: No? Okay.
3: But it might be.
0: Right.
1: Honestly, like, I could not be more grateful that you're a big deal, though, Ben, because I must admit, like, I was so lucky last weekend at my charity ball, because I'm the ambassador for a charity called Thrive.
3: Yes, we love Thrive.
1: And we help at-risk and disadvantaged kids. And I said to Ben, is there any chance you could sign a footy or a jersey or something for me to auction off? And the time and the effort that Ben has given raised nearly $10,000 for my charity that weekend.
0: Yeah, what did you
1: and
0: do?
1: And I'm just chuffed.
3: No, I didn't do much, but people
0: signed
3: are good.
0: A few
3: lot
0: things.
3: Of good people in the room, obviously, Kimbo.
1: Yeah, and it was just great.
3: For a good cause. And, yeah,
1: it was very nice. I very much appreciate
3: well
1: it.
3: Well to everyone.
0: Oh, good stuff, guys.
3: Yeah, yeah.
0: It's all warm and fuzzy for this morning.
1: I know, right? Yeah. Let's call up and ruin it.
3: Yeah.
1: That's Pete's mind at the moment.
0: Don't do that to me. I'm not the only one who wants to know what happened to
1: Rob and Chloe,
0: our off-campus romance couple over the weekend, all right?
3: Would you,
0: hey, if you had the option, right, of leaving it in a nice tiny little bow.
1: They came in on Friday and they said we had a lovely day and all was well, and that was the end of it. Pete wants to now call them and see how they went over the weekend and whether they're still continuing. And I'm just happy to live in a love bubble.
0: Don't you want to know?
3: Oh, you'd want to know, wouldn't you? Yeah, the suspense kills me.
0: Yes! Oh.
3: But I do love a happy ending. So,
1: what if it's not?
3: I'm not sure if I want to. I can't take any more.
1: You can't take it back, guys. Once you've opened the can... It's too late.
0: All right. Well, we opened the can with our callers this morning, and the callers said call them. So tomorrow on the show, we're calling them.
3: Yeah.
0: You deserve a little treat with the Ice Range at McCafe.
1: That's us
0: just about done for today, but before we do...
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0: This is your last chance to secure a guaranteed $10,000 that we've been giving away every week for 10 weeks. 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
1: Amazing. 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And the code word is...
3: This takes me back to my childhood. Today's word is Carrie.
1: Oh, C-A- the terrifying movie.
3: R-I-E. It affected me badly, Carrie.
1: Well, there's Carrie Bickmore, and it's like, yay, on one side.
3: Now,
1: and then
3: balances
1: there's
3: it out, because I love Carrie
1: the terrifying
3: Bickmore,
1: film.
0: Right.
3: Yeah, the movie, not so much.
1: Were you too young when you saw
3: too
1: it?
3: Too young.
1: Yeah.
0: Yep.
3: It moulded me.
1: Pete's never seen it. Pete is
0: not a
1: sheltered boy.
3: I wouldn't rush back.
0: No, I had a date with a girl once where we went and saw The Ring. And I hid from the movie behind her back the entire time.
3: Yeah, that's funny.
0: All right, so more code words to come throughout the day. 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
5: 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Yes. 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
0: Really good.
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4: Yeah, love them. 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
2: Then from 9, yes.

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3: Hi there, it's Damien Carpen. WA poultry farms remain on high alert this morning as we wait to hear whether a deadly strain of bird flu has spread. Confirmed case and second suspected case detected near Esperance over the weekend, while a further 16 sick birds are being tested across the state south. Esperance chicken farmer Gavin Millard has told Seven local producers have gone into a voluntary lockdown.
4: Everyone was in full agreement, like just basically let's lock things down and try and keep ourselves all as isolated as possible.
3: Drivers in the Great Southern are set to face tougher enforcement on Albany Highway. New movable cameras can track average speeds across distances of up to 150 kilometres. Road Safety Minister Rhys Whitby says the point-to-point cameras will also identify seatbelt and mobile phone offences.
5: So we know these safety cameras work. We're using them in a new way now as point-to-point cameras so we can detect speeding anywhere between them. This is a major new initiative.
2: HIT National News.
6: Good morning, I'm Matthew Layton. The opposition leader says the great Aussie housing dream is getting pushed further out of reach. The coalition is pointing to falling auction rates, higher interest rates and weaker real wages. Angus Taylor arguing Labor's economic handling has left families feeling the pinch.
7: The most important way you can make it more affordable to buy a home is get interest rates down and real incomes up. And this government doesn't understand that. It's given up on those things.
6: A massive cocaine haul has been uncovered and it's the biggest seizure Australia's ever seen. Federal police say 2.7 tonnes were found in Sydney's northwest, hidden beneath shipping containers after coming in through Queensland. Doctors want people locking in their flu shots. It follows the detection of H5N1 bird flu in WA, where scientists are now checking the very small risk it could mutate and become more infectious to humans. And the walls are closing in on Keir Starmer, with more than 100 British Labour MPs reportedly calling for the UK PM to go.

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1: Western Bulldogs coach Luke Beveridge has some suggestions to shake up the draft. He wants it to be held the third week in October before students sit exams. Bevo has another idea.
2: I'm still big on the draft being a 19-year-old draft, with clubs being able to take one under 18 player. Especially with Tasmania coming in, I think there's an opportunity to adjust to that.
1: And Jackson Irvine says the Socceroos cannot blink against Paraguay on Friday at the World Cup.
0: Winter comes around every year. Don't find yourself on a waiting list. Hearth House, Bunbury and Busselton are already booking installations for gas, pellet and wood fires. You know where to go.
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4: Today in Bunbury, showers with a top of 18 tonight, down to 8, and tomorrow, fine with a high again of 18. 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
8: 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I'll be revealing the next one later on this hour. It's all thanks to Bedshed. 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
1: 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It's 6:57 p.m. In 2 hours, Bob Iger and Tom from Pixar are coming to hear it. We have not recorded it yet. This is one of the most fun days of my life.
0: This is what she presented Bob and Tom a few hours later. You're on Hit Southwest.
2: Oh. 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

0: Sugar Ray on the Southwest Hits. You're with Scotty with a quick FYI to the locals of Bunbury, especially those who travel through Blair Street. The city of Bunbury is going to be carrying out some pavement testing on Blair Street on the nights of next Monday and Tuesday. That's the 29th and 30th, subject to weather conditions, of course. Hopefully it doesn't affect you too much. Traffic management will be in place at all times, so you will be able to still get about, but good still to have in the back of your mind as Nicki Minaj continues the playlist after this quick break on the Southwest's Hit.
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0: a very relevant code word. 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It's cash. 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
5: Hi there, it's Damien Carbon. Another busy day in Esperance as tests on unwell birds continue, follows the weekend's positive case of bird flu on the state's south coast. Esperance Shire President Ron Chambers says they want to make sure local governments right across the state are kept up to date.
6: Yeah, look, our environmental officers will be involved with the IMT when they stand that up, the incident management team when they stand that up, so they'll have a contact to that. There'll also be people from Walga on that, which will be really great if we've got those sorts of people sitting in on that area so that that information is disseminated down to local government.
5: Well, Australia's largest poultry producer has plunged farms into lockdown today. Ingham's Group announced this morning that despite no detections in commercial poultry has been made, it did make a policy decision to mitigate against any potential risks at their WA sites. Briefly, the state government will extend the free flu vaccine program to the end of July, and the Southwest Slammers have been beaten by the Goldfields.
4: Hit National News.
7: Hi there, it's Matthew Layton. Australia has recorded its largest ever cocaine seizure after police uncovered an alleged underground bunker setup. The 2.7-ton haul was found at Londonderry in Western Sydney beneath three shipping containers. AFP Commander Stephen Jay says police are working with local and international partners to track everyone involved.
8: This is an exceptional outcome for a matter which, as we reported previously, started with reports of a burnt-out truck in North Queensland. It has now become a multi-state, international, multi-ton drug seizure investigation.
7: Anthony Albanese is getting the states and territories around the table with fuel security front and centre. One leader is skipping the dial-in, with WA Premier Roger Cook spotted beside the PM in Canberra. And Australian TV's Night of Nights is warming up, with this year's Logie nominations now revealed. The Gold Logie contenders are Ali Langdon, Todd Woodbridge, Po Ling Yao, Robert Irwin, Julia Morris, Sam Pang and Lisa Miller.
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7: Taylor Adams has called time on a tough, gutsy AFL career, retiring immediately after another injury setback. The 32-year-old telling teammates he's done after 229 games across GWS, Collingwood and the Swans. And Carlton's won five on the trot under caretaker coach Josh Fraser, but Seven's Xander Maguire says Fraser still won't go after the job and the Blues won't push him.
9: This is probably the biggest talking point out of the weekend, is how he's been able to turn this Carlton side around. They've beaten good sides, they've beaten Geelong, they've beaten the Dogs and GWS.
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10: Today in Bunbury, showers with a top of 18 tonight, down to 8, and tomorrow, fine with a high again of 18. 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
15: Right now, the code word for Hits 100K Payday is cash. 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Then it will no longer be accepted. Time will have run out and you will need to start waiting for the next code word reveal at the end of this hour. So get to the website now, register while you still can, and look forward to this hour's playlist. Oh my gosh, this is a good one. Ariana Grande, her new one on the way. New music from Olivia Rodrigo as well. Rachel Fahim kicks us off with Deep End on Hit Southwest.

0: Phone lines are always open. Give me a buzz on 13 10 60. Let me know what you think of that new one from Ariana Grande. So happy she's back to making new music and touring again. It's Ari at her best, IMO. And Niall Horan is continuing the playlist now, teaming up with Miles Smith. Sorry, Niall, am I saying that right?
1: When I was growing up, I would say Nile, like the river. And since I came to America, people couldn't understand what I was saying, so I broke it into two syllables. And now I say my own name the wrong way, and I say Nile.

0: That is Taylor Swift on Hit, who was the childhood hero of Olivia Rodrigo. New music from her now. Unfortunately, those two, despite both being in the industry and Olivia having a huge obsession with her as a kid, they're not super close. After Taylor's team threatened to sue Olivia back at the release of her first album for some structural similarities between one of her songs and one of Taylor's, that ultimately led to Taylor Swift, Jack Antonoff, the producer, a 50% songwriting credit for Olivia's song and corresponding royalties. And this is what Olivia had to say about it for the first time she's really ever spoken about Taylor since this all happened about 4 years ago.
1: I don't know. I think I tried to not let it get to me or upset me. I think I just try to keep it trucking. I think there's no use in, like, harping on it.
0: Ugh, sounds frosty at best, but like she says, no worth in harping on about it, especially when she's dropping great tracks like this one. It's Hit Southwest.
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1: Bunbury Busselton's average unleaded price today is around $1.68 a litre, while some servos are selling it as low as $1.59. The average for diesel sits around $1.92. 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
17: Hi there, it's Damien Carbon. One of the nation's major poultry producers, Ingham's, has locked down its WA operations today after bird flu was detected in birds in Esperance. Seven reporter Brandon DeMuro is in Esperance today.
18: It's the endangered species here in Esperance and the Cape Le Grand National Park that are most at risk of potentially being wiped out. That's why we're seeing rangers on patrol along the coast here. They're searching for any birds displaying symptoms of the strain.
17: Drivers in the Great Southern are set to face tougher enforcement on Albany Highway. New movable cameras can track average speeds across distances of up to 150 kilometres an hour. Road Safety Minister Rhys Whitby says the cameras will identify seatbelt and mobile phone offences and speed as point-to-point cameras.
19: So we know these safety cameras work. We're using them in a new way now as point-to-point cameras so we can detect speeding anywhere between them. This is a major new initiative.
20: Hit National News.
21: Hello there, I'm Matthew Layton. Federal police say they've pulled off the biggest cocaine seizure Australia's ever seen. Officers found 2.7 tonnes hidden inside shipping containers in Sydney's northwest. Two men have been charged. The family of Sydney shark attack victim Leah Stewart says she's likely to stay critical but stable for some time. Leah was attacked at Coogee and her loved ones say there's a long road ahead. Labor's tax plans are back in the spotlight and the opposition's not being subtle about it. Leader Angus Taylor claiming the government is doing a dirty deal with the Greens to pass changes to negative gearing and capital gains tax.
15: This is Labor shifting to the crazy left that they love to do. Clearly found the excuse to do that here.
21: And racing to lodge your tax return could backfire this year. The ATO says early lodgers are more likely to miss wages, interest, welfare payments or health insurance details. More than 595,000 returns were adjusted last financial year through data matching.
20: Research shows that regularly eating ultra-processed foods can increase your risk of developing type 2 diabetes by 53%. Search Diabetes Australia for more about the nation's fastest growing chronic condition.
21: Taylor Adams is hanging up the boots with his body finally saying enough after a brutal run of injuries. The Sydney midfielder finishes with 229 AFL games, a Collingwood best and fairest, all Australian honours and plenty of hard footy across three clubs.
22: Obviously my body's given all it can and it's got to the point now where the math doesn't really add up. A 10-week injury with about the same amount of games to go.
21: And Wimbledon is handing 44-year-old Serena Williams a wildcard single spot.
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25: Today in Bunbury, showers with a top of 18 tonight, down to 8, and tomorrow, fine with a high again of 18. 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
30: Straight back into the tunes now on the number one hit music station. You're hanging out with Scotty this morning. Noah Kahan, a throwback hit from him on the way after David Guetta teams up with Teddy Swims and Australia's very own Tones and I. Look forward to them as Somba kicks us off this hour with Homewrecker. You're on Hit Southwest.

harder than I thought to tell the truth. It's gonna leave you in pieces, all alone with your demons. And I know that we need this, but I've been too afraid to follow through.

What a super group they were on that track. That's Christina Aguilera, Maya, Lil Kim and Pink on the Southwest number one hit music station. And this Friday is the final Friday of the month, which means Gravity Groove Neon Disco is back. This is an unforgettable night that the whole family can enjoy, where trampolines, climbing, music and lights all come together for a truly unique after dark experience at Gravity Adventure Center in Dalyella. 5 to 8pm, all the info online, just search Gravity Groove Neon Disco. It's perfect for kids, teens, families, and of course, the young at heart. Speaking of a lot of energy, here's Haven with I Run on Hit Southwest.

0: Sienna Spyro on Hit, the home of the Pete and Kimber show, who are on Taylor Swift Wedding Watch. It's got to be any day now. They are the hugest fans, but one surprising Swiftie is Freo Docker, Mason Cox. So we challenged him to fill in the gap where the song plays, the music drops, and it's up to you to fill in the gap.
1: Tonight's the night when we forget about the deadlines. It's time. I don't know about you, but I'm feeling 22. Everything will be alright if you keep me next to you. You don't know about me, but I'll bet you want to. Everything will be alright if you just keep dancing.
0: That was stunning and brave, but it is safe to say that he did fail the challenge. Make sure you stay tuned to Pete and Kimber. They're back tomorrow from 6 a.m.
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0: Sorry, Ella, it's almost midday, so it's time for me to bounce, and Lewis has a code word to reveal. One of the final ones ever for Hits 100K Payday. 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
0: Payday. I cannot stress this enough. Oh, hello, it's Lewis here, by the way. DJ Konski's on the air next. But, yeah, this week, the final week for our 100K Payday. We've given out $90,000. 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
15: 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Or Passenger Princess. 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
23: Hi there, it's Damien Carbon. Rangers are scouring WA's south coast for any more sick birds as authorities attempt to contain the spread of a deadly strain of bird flu. Reports of 16 unwell birds being investigated between Perth and Esperance. Black swans particularly do not cope well with bird virus. From today, WA police will trial live facial recognition technology to help respond to crime faster and improve community safety. The cameras will scan faces in real time to cross-reference with a police database of high-risk offenders or missing persons. Police Commissioner Cole Blanche says while they will mainly be used in Perth, they can be quickly transported to regional events if required.
24: WA Police has always relied on policing legitimacy and trust and respect of our community. The only box I need to tick is that our community support us using this technology. The deterrence effect is obvious. The technology works.
23: And the state government has extended the free flu jab program in regional WA to the end of July.
25: Hit National News.
26: Good afternoon, it's Matthew Layton. Two birds have now been confirmed with bird flu in Australia and authorities are keeping a very close eye on it. WA Premier Roger Cook says teams are hoping for the best but preparing for the worst.
27: Western Australia has a vast coastline, one that's very exposed, particularly to migratory birds. And so from that point of view, absolute vigilance is key for that early detection to make sure that we can stay on top of any outbreaks of the disease.
26: The public's being asked to stay alert and report sick or dead birds. Labor's tax shake-up could come down to what happens with the NDIS. The Greens are weighing up support for negative gearing and capital gains changes, but they want more time and more pressure on disability support reforms first. A $2.5 billion defence deal will send Australian over-the-horizon radar tech to Canada. And Tony Modra is continuing to improve in hospital. The former Dockers and Crows star was injured in country SA with more surgery today.
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26: Taylor Adams has pulled the pin on his AFL career after soft tissue injuries made this season a nightmare. The Sydney midfielder bows out with 229 games. After standout years at Collingwood and a footy journey he says he's incredibly grateful for.
29: Leaving Collingwood was the hardest professional decision I had in my life. But I came to Sydney knowing I was walking into a strong organisation with great people and an incredible culture. I haven't been disappointed.
26: And New Zealand's World Cup run has taken a decent whack, the All Whites going down 3-1 to Egypt.
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25: This is Heat Weather.
1: Fine for the rest of today in Bunbury. Tonight down to 6 and tomorrow fine with a high of 19. 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

0: 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Hello, it is Lewis here. Keep it right here for Olivia Dean, plus the soundtrack coming up on your number one hit music station from Toy Story 5. If you haven't seen it yet, you're truly missing out. Taylor Swift, I Knew It, I Knew You, in the mix.
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0: Now, you're probably thinking, Lewis, what are you dropping a code word for? 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
3: Yes, oh my gosh, that girl won on Friday. 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
5: Hi there, it's Damien Carbon. Another busy day in Esperance as tests on unwell birds continue, follows the weekend's positive case of bird flu on the state's south coast. Esperance Shire President Ron Chambers says they want to make sure local governments right across the state are kept up to date.
6: Yeah, look, our environmental officers will be involved with the IMT when they stand that up, the incident management team when they stand that up, so they'll have a contact to that. There'll also be people from Walga on that, which will be really great if we've got those sorts of people sitting in on that area so that that information is disseminated down to local government.
5: Well, Australia's largest poultry producer has plunged farms into lockdown today. Ingham's Group announced this morning that despite no detections in commercial poultry have been made, it did make a policy decision to mitigate against any potential risks at their WA sites. Briefly, the state government will extend the free flu vaccine program to the end of July, and the Southwest Slammers have been beaten by the Goldfields.
7: Hit National News.
8: Hi there, I'm Amy Goggins. A second case of bird flu has now been confirmed. The two birds in an isolated part of WA testing positive for the H5 strain.
9: There is no evidence of any mass mortalities, particularly in our wildlife. I also want to reiterate that our poultry system and our agricultural systems remain free from the H5 bird flu.
8: That's Agriculture Minister Julie Collins there. Australia's biggest ever cocaine bust has seen federal police seize a record 2.7 tonnes with an estimated street value of $816 million. The AFP says the drugs were found hidden in underground bunkers inside shipping containers in Western Sydney. Several people have been charged with police alleging the drugs were imported through Queensland. Briefly, Australia's auction clearance rates have fallen to the lowest level in 6 years, and it's shaping up to be a big night for Robert Irwin at the 66 Logie Awards. Not only will he host, also nominated for the gold.
10: Did you know that diabetes is Australia's fastest growing chronic condition? Over 300 Australians are diagnosed with the condition every day. Search Diabetes Australia to find out more.
8: Taylor Adams has called time, retiring immediately after another injury setback. The 32-year-old telling Sydney teammates he's done after 229 games across GWS, Collingwood and the Swans.
11: Obviously, I'm incredibly sad that the journey's over, but the overwhelming feeling I've had all week is gratitude for the opportunity that I've had. From what this game's given me and what the people that I've been able to meet along the way.
8: And Serena Williams will be back at Wimbledon after a four-year absence, the 44-year-old given a wildcard entry to the tournament.
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20: 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Four hits away from a bit of Harry Styles.
3: Moment to moment, I feel like I'm always working at being more present. 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
20: Well, the best way he can be present is being here in Australia. Bang! Together, together tour. Gonna be here at the end of the year. Actually cannot wait to see Harry Styles in Australia. Let's actually go. All right, let's play him in four hits. Let's get you Elizabeth Taylor from Taylor Swift on the air now. It is your number one hit music station as we go non-stop.

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0: 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With the rain dance, and we'll be dancing to Harry Styles.
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0: Well, you will at the end of the year for his Together Together tour. Hits Australia in November, playing bangers like this.
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0: thank you for listening to your number one hit music station. Somba's got some brand new music coming out on Friday, which is very exciting. In the meantime, I guess we'll just play a classic. Yeah? One that we all know and love. 12 for 12 on the air next, plus a song that was meant to be released back in 2015. And we finally got it from Martin Garrix. Teaming up with Ed Sheeran with Repeat It. It's upbeat, it's vibey, it's a song that we all know and love. And it's got Ed Sheeran in it, so we gotta love it, right? We're gonna play it for you in four hits, only if you keep it locked right here. 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
25: Hi there, it's Damien Carbon. Authorities are waiting to see whether more bird flu cases pop up around WA as tests continue on at least 16 unwell birds between Perth and Esperance. Federal Environment Minister Murray Watt has told the ABC there's no need for alarm.
26: It's unclear whether that's related to bird flu or the many other reasons that birds die. It's a really good thing, though, that the public are reporting these things.
25: But there's real concerns for WA's black swan population. They don't cope well with bird flu. The team at detectives tracking child groomers here in WA has arrested more than 200 predators in just 1 year. The Child Exploitation Squad has uncovered 67 previously unknown victims. Senior police say that's just a small percentage of what's really out there in WA. And an alliance of regional industries across the nation is defending the fuel tax credit amid calls from activists for cuts. The Hands Off Our Fuel campaign argues that the tax credit is essential for sectors like farming and mining.
27: Hit National News.
28: Hi there, I'm Amy Goggins. A second case of bird flu has now been discovered in WA. Both birds were found in Esperance testing positive for the H5 strain. Environment Minister Murray Watts says we are prepared.
26: We are the only continent in the world that until now has not had this strain on our shores. And what that has meant is that it has given us time as a country to ensure that we are as well prepared as we possibly can be for the time when this strain eventually reached our shores.
28: AFL great Tony Modra's family in the footy world have had a huge lift after his horror crash. It happened south of Adelaide when a tree branch came through his truck windscreen. The former Crow and Docker is now out of ICU with more surgery still to come. Briefly, Australia's biggest ever cocaine bust has uncovered a monster haul worth an estimated $816 million. And Serena Williams is back in Grand Slam singles at 44. The seven-time Wimbledon champ has secured the final women's wild card.
29: Clean clothes, a warm shower, a conversation. 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
28: Swans midfielder Angus Sheldrick says Taylor Adams' retirement hurts, but it's not a total shock after a rotten run with hamstring setbacks. Adams has called time after his 229 AFL games, with Sheldrick saying they've got his back.
30: Nothing that he could control, but we'll wrap our arms around him and he's a great person and he'll be missed.
28: And at the World Cup, Egypt's recorded their first ever win, downing New Zealand 3-1, leaving the Kiwis bottom of their group.
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28: Fine for the rest of today in Bunbury. Tonight down to 6 and tomorrow fine with a high of 19. 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
0: All right, let's do this Monday afternoon. Hello, it is Lewis here. If you want to hear a little bit of Teddy Swims, what about More Grab and Milky? You want to hear them, right? Yeah? All right, cool. As you go into your fourth meeting, maybe you're sitting at a red light or you're having late lunch. Let's go nonstop with the music. They're coming up. 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
1: 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Yes, 9 winners who have won $10,000 each. You could be the last winner. 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
1: What? Oh my God.
0: The next code word could be revealed at any moment.
1: Oh, wow. Thank you.
0: Don't miss out. You've only got 4 days to enter. You've got it on

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1: And I'll write your name.
0: I got a playlist that you're going to love. It's our Guilty Pleasures playlist on your number one hit music station. What are some guilty pleasures? What about opening the fridge just because you're bored? What about popping bubble wrap? What about buying something just because it was on sale? All right, so what we're going to do is we're going to play you three non-stop back-to-back-to-back old school bangers from 2001. Don't Stop Moving, S Club 7 in the mix. Oh, this artist, back when his voice was so young. Justin Bieber and Baby. Coming up for our Guilty Pleasures on the Yarn in minutes.
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0: Every day we do this on your number one hit music station. It's our guilty pleasures right before Karen and Tommy take over at 3. Look at you go. When you get home, you open your fridge thinking, what did I actually just open the fridge for? Because I checked it 5 minutes ago and nothing's going to change. That's a guilty pleasure. What about buying a coffee from a store every single day? Because a store-brought coffee is just the best. That's a guilty pleasure, right? So we thought we would go back to back to back to reminisce on some of those old-school moments. We get to do some secret sing-alongs here, songs that you love to sing nice and loud when no one's watching all the time in the car at the red light, right? Let's get you some Justin Bieber from over 16 years ago.
8: Yeah, I love it. I mean, I have a blast. I get to travel the world.
0: He loves to be an artist. The big hit that is Baby on right now, plus some S Club 7. Coming up in minutes for our guilty pleasures.

0: 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Karen Tommy on the air next. A new frozen Cadbury Dairy Milk picnic. So good. It's guaranteed not to last. Have the best afternoon.
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9: Hi there, it's Damien Carbon. Rangers are scouring WA's south coast for any more sick birds as authorities attempt to contain the spread of a deadly strain of bird flu. Reports of 16 unwell birds being investigated between Perth and Esperance. Black swans particularly do not cope well with bird virus. From today, WA police will trial live facial recognition technology to help respond to crime faster and improve community safety. The cameras will scan faces in real time to cross-reference with a police database of high-risk offenders or missing persons. Police Commissioner Cole Blanche says while they will mainly be used in Perth, they can be quickly transported to regional events if required.
20: WA Police has always relied on policing legitimacy and trust and respect of our community. The only box I need to tick is that our community support us using this technology. The deterrence effect is obvious. The technology works.
9: And the state government has extended the free flu jab program in regional WA to the end of July.
21: Hit National News.
22: Hi there, I'm Amy Goggins. The Agriculture Minister says Australia is well prepared for the arrival of the H5 strain of bird flu. It comes after two birds found in Esperance in WA have now tested positive.
23: There's no evidence of any mass mortalities, nor is there any evidence of the bird flu in our poultry or agricultural systems, and also that there's a generally low risk of human infection associated with this strain of the virus.
22: Federal police say they've pulled off the biggest cocaine seizure Australia has ever seen. Officers found 2.7 tonnes hidden inside shipping containers in Sydney's northwest. Two men have been charged. Briefly, the fuel excise extension has been introduced to Parliament, fresh off the back of National Cabinet. It will cut the cost of fuel by 16 cents per litre from July to August 2nd. And time could soon be up for the UK Prime Minister, with more than 100 British Labour MPs reportedly calling for Keir Starmer to go.
24: Research shows that regularly eating ultra-processed foods can increase your risk of developing type 2 diabetes by 53%. Search Diabetes Australia for more about the nation's fastest growing chronic condition.
22: AFL club CEOs and league executives are meeting for 2 days on the Gold Coast. Seven Footy reporter Xander Maguire says there is much to discuss.
25: They've been canvassed to come up with ideas of how to work the fixture when Tassie comes in, when there's a 19th team.
26: Right.
25: So we're talking a rivalry round. We're talking a play-in tournament is something that may be discussed in there. How State of Origin happens.
22: And the comeback is on. Serena Williams has been given a Wimbledon wild card for the women's singles draw at the age of 44.
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28: This is Heat Weather.
22: Fine for the rest of today in Bunbury. Tonight down to 6 and tomorrow fine with a high of 19. 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
1: Carrie Bickmore
2: and Tommy Little.
1: This is Carrie and Tommy.
3: Yeah. Oh, welcome to it to your Monday. The guys are back. It's Carrie and Tommy.
4: Hi.
5: How are you?
4: Yeah, I'm pretty good. I mean, I'm a bit disappointed that it's looking like Australia aren't going to win the World Cup.
5: Did you get up on, did you have all your friends and folks around on Saturday morning? Weren't you going to do that at 5 a.m?
4: I was, but that didn't happen. But I did get up.
5: Did you watch it?
4: Yes, I did.
5: Yes.
4: Yeah. It was so, I just don't want, I mean, sorry, I want to see the Aussies win, but I also don't want to see USA win. And so it was like two negatives.
5: Did they win?
4: Oh, sorry. Australia played the USA, Carrie. Yes.
5: I only discovered the other day.
4: Surely that enters your world somehow.
5: No, sorry. What entered my world?
4: You've only just found out Australia didn't win.
5: No. What entered my world was that Australia lost, but I didn't know who they were playing.
4: Yes.
5: I was aware that Australia lost. I only discovered something from my beautiful friend Fifi the other day.
4: Yes.
5: That Italy's not in the World Cup and hasn't been for years. The home of soccer. So it's full of surprises, this game.
4: Is Italy the birthplace of soccer?
5: Wouldn't it be?
3: Isn't it England?
5: Hold on. I feel like it's a real Italian game. Isn't it?
4: You just mean a lot of Italians play, right?
6: Is that what you mean? Should we check in with our English correspondent? England?
5: Where did soccer begin?
7: England.
5: Yep. As I said, a very English
8: point
5: game.
8: Point to me. That's why we sing It's Coming Home.
5: I feel
8: and
5: like
8: it never does.
4: Hey, do you want to know the thing that brought me the most joy from the World Cup today?
7: Of course, yes.
4: They put the huge flags out. Have you seen it? So they have flags for each country that literally cover half the pitch, right?
5: Wow.
4: And so then they've got like 40 people and they have to fold up this giant flag, and a dude got caught up in it and he got folded up three times in the Czech Republic flag. It was so good. And I thought, because they did one fold over, like just imagine a giant sheet, but there's a person in one end, and they folded him in.
5: Yeah.
4: And then a bloke,
5: as a joke or he?
4: No, he fell and got folded in, and then they start running back to fold again. And I'm like, surely they can tell there's a dude in there. Nah, they just fold him over again.
5: Do you remember that happened when we had to pack away the hot air balloon when we were up in Townsville or wherever we were, and we all had to have the job of folding the hot air balloon at the end?
4: Yes.
5: And we kept falling into it, and then they kept rolling it up?
4: Yes, and then he made me jump in the inflated bit, and then I hit the ground.
5: Yeah, that was good for your ribs. Hey, speaking of World Cup, there is something that a player is doing that has outraged the world.
4: Oh!
5: I don't know how you're going to feel about it, actually. We're going to talk about it next.

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1: What would be the penultimate moment in your career, career-wise, like stand-up-wise, what would be like the world stage that you could be on?
2: Probably Montreal?
1: Yeah.
2: Is that what you mean?
1: Like as in, like, would it be an appearance on Saturday Night Live? Would it be getting to do a gig at some huge stadium? Like, what would be the thing you would dream for?
2: Yeah, well, I think in terms of things I've done, I think filming a special for American TV, which is what you do when mm-hmm. you're in Montreal, mm-hmm. is probably a career highlight.
1: Mm-hmm.
2: Yeah.
1: Okay. So
3: selling out Madison Square Gardens for a comedy gig?
2: That would be great. Oh, sorry,
1: okay,
2: I haven't done
1: so
2: that.
1: So let's take you to – no, I'm saying what would it be? I didn't assume you'd achieved your highest point yet. No,
2: did you
1: that's
2: not?
1: It. Yeah. Oh,
2: that's
1: what?
2: Nice.
1: No, of course not.
2: Oh, I think I'm on the slide.
1: Oh, get him the violins out. What are you talking about?
2: Have you actually got violins?
1: No, but you've got an accordion over there somewhere.
3: Accordion.
1: What's it got?
3: Harmonica.
1: I'm a harmonica, same.
2: I've got a blues harmonica. Because apparently I wasn't annoying enough without one.
1: I know. I left my children at home and then I come in and have you playing the harmonica on the other side of the desk. Okay, so the reason I ask is if you were in that moment where you're about to sell out Madison Square Gardens mm-hmm. and play there, and then you find out that your wife's due date is going to be on that date, do you pick your

0: my child.
1: Good, correct answer. Well done. Well done.
0: I didn't know there was a right and wrong, but yes, I'm doing
1: absolutely
0: that.
1: Absolutely there is. And the internet will tell you. Because the internet has told a Belgian player, Jeremy Doku, that he is right and that a French presenter is wrong. Because the player has come out and said that if his wife is due early July, if it coincides, the birth, with Belgium's round of 32 or round of 16 match, that he'll be leaving the tournament to go watch his wife give birth to their first child. And the internet's gone, yeah, like we did for you. Round of applause. Modern age man.
0: So you've just got
1: wonderful.
0: To say it.
1: You know how to game.
2: It hasn't happened yet.
1: So not for France's – oh, no, his name is France. How funny. His name's France Pierron.
0: That is
1: Pierron?
0: A very French
1: name. Is that
0: name?
1: His name? It can't be his name. Anyway, imagine calling your kid Australia.
0: Yeah, I was just trying to think then. Is there
3: – or Adelaide.
0: Oh, dear, my gosh.
1: Oh, yeah. Yep.
0: I can't believe we were walking so blind through that.
1: Yep.
0: Imagine doing that.
1: No, but Adelaide's different to Australia. One sounds a lot better in name.
0: Aussie, I know an Aussie.
1: Yeah, Aussie's different again to Australia.
0: He's a really specific rule.
1: Anyway, this French presenter came out and thought that was absolute rubbish. He said, the World Cup's an incredible joy. There are hundreds of footballers who would kill to be in your shoes. It might never happen again in your life. This is where things took a turn for this presenter. He said, you're living...
2: Sorry. France is a woman.
1: Is it?
2: Yeah.
1: Wow. And she has said this. Mm. Well, this is even... Is it?
3: So funny.
1: Is it actually?
3: Gary's changed.
0: Well, no, we don't need this story.
1: I find it even more outrageous what she's had to say then. She said, you're living out a childhood dream, yet you're going to walk away from it all to attend the birth of your child. A disgusting moment, if you'll pardon the expression, where the dad is completely useless.
0: So, yeah, some women don't understand quite the joy of childbirth.
1: She said, there are guys who took out loans just to see the match and you're not going, all just to cut an umbilical cord. What about the woman who split her vagina in two to make you a father? Who cares about the guys who've taken out loans? What's wrong? Why is this woman saying these things? You can't call birth disgusting. I mean,
0: it's really
1: the prettiest.
0: You that it's a woman. It's really rocked you. You had all this outrage ready, and now it's so confusing.
1: I need a moment to work out how I feel.
0: Yeah, I could tell.
1: But I think I'm more outraged.
0: I knew at the point when you went, who is this woman? the wheels had well and truly fallen off.
1: No, I'm just surprised.
2: Do you reckon if we briefed Carrie properly before the show, she would have brought us to?
0: There's no way we'd be doing this story.
1: So a retired boxer called Brahim, who won the gold medal for, I think he was boxing. Really rad.
2: Wheels are
0: off. Why can't we just stick on?
1: I guess if he's a retired boxer.
0: Why can't we just stick on France?
1: He said, a baby's your entire life. A World Cup is over when it's over. And I agree with what Brahim, that's a man.
0: Is it you and the boys on this one?
1: 13, 10, 60. I want to hear from people who missed the birth of their child because they went to do something else. Because this is crazy.
0: Do you know my friend's dad missed it because he was at the pub?
1: Well, that's
0: right?
1: Ridiculous.
0: And
1: I think
0: he was
1: France
0: at the pub,
1: would agree that's terrible. She would not like that.
0: It was his second kid, and he was at the pub and she came early, and then he rocked up to the hospital in time but drunk, and he got told to go back to the pub.
1: Really? Because I think people would argue
0: furious
1: that it's different if it's your first versus your second or third, which I think's crap as well, because every child is a blessing.
0: You painted yourself in such a funny spot here.
1: Darcy's another woman.
4: And I don't agree with you.
1: You don't? You agree with France, do you?
4: I do. I think
0: maybe it's most of the chicks.
4: Us chicks stick together.
1: Oh, my God, am I with the boys? And the girls all think that he should play at the World Cup. Do you think he should play and not go to the birth of his child?
4: Well, they should have been more careful to start with.
1: Planning it.
4: Yeah.
1: Yes. Actually, that's true. You would have known the World Cup's been at this time for a while.
4: Yeah, and then I think, like, you could miss it for being at the pub. That's totally wrong. But for the World Cup, maybe it would be okay and you could take someone else in as a support person.
1: But imagine if your husband hadn't been there.
4: Well, he's not a World Cup player.
1: But would you have cared if he'd missed the birth of your child?
4: I would care, but I think if he was playing...

0: in the World Cup.
1: So what do you want to know? 13, 10, 60.
2: Well, maybe maybe the sisters actually don't want the husbands at the birth. Maybe I'm on the wrong side of this. I think it's crazy. I think playing that's already telling everybody that.
1: Just so you know, I agree.
2: Telling
1: with you,
2: but your family that your family does not come first, and I think your family has to come first, even if you are a world soccer player.
1: Yeah, tell it to the. You don't have to convince me.
0: I also think so. In the moment of getting the baby out, it wouldn't matter to me.
2: Like, no, it would not.
1: There's enough going on.
2: Yes, because he chose to be there. If he wasn't there, I reckon he'd hear about it for a long time after. 13, 10, 60. First of all, how do you feel about this? And second of all, what did you miss the birth for? What? Okay. Where were you when you should have been? Like, what did you choose to go to over choosing to go to the birth? Trying. Help me out.
1: Are you on the boys' team, me and Carrie are on, that you think the men should be at the...
2: Are you on
1: the ladies'
2: the
1: team?
2: The journalist, who thinks that it's a disgusting moment.
1: Yeah, give us a call. The Southwest Hits, Carrie and Tommy.

0: It's your Monday drive home with Carrie and Tommy taking your calls on 13 1060.
1: Would you miss the birth of your baby to be in a World Cup final? Mm. That's the dilemma for, well, it's not really a dilemma for a Belgian player.
2: Decided.
1: He's decided. Jeremy Doku has decided that he is going to go and be at the birth of his baby, much to
2: It's only the blokes who think this is a good idea.
1: The disappointment of a French television presenter called France Pierron. She thinks that the birth of your child is a disgusting moment and the dad's completely useless. And
2: did she call it a disgusting moment?
1: She said a disgusting moment. She has issued an apology.
2: But she must mean him leaving is a disgusting moment.
1: No, you're living out a childhood dream, yet you're going to walk away from it all to attend the birth of your child. A disgusting moment, if you'll pardon the expression, where the dad is completely useless.
2: Oh, my gosh.
1: Then she says, there are guys who took out loans just to see the match and you're not going, all just to cut an umbilical cord.
2: See,
1: she has since issued an apology for her remarks, saying, I understand they may have shocked, offended or hurt some of you. My intention was never to minimise the place or role of fathers with their partners and children. She hasn't apologised for calling it a disgusting moment, though.
2: And we're getting all mad about this and then
1: found out
2: she's a woman. And
1: I think it surprises me even more that she has that stance as a woman.
2: Yeah.
1: Because sure, it's a World Cup, but as a woman that's given birth, I'd like to think that my husband watching what my body has gone through to achieve that is more important than the fact that some guy's paid, you know, 100 euros to go to a game.
2: Again, Carrie, I agree with you. It's this
1: I'm
2: lady
1: not arguing
2: that does it.
1: With you.
2: Yeah.
1: France is not here, so I'm arguing.
2: Yeah, Darcy, the other woman here, also disagrees.
1: Sorry, Darcy with you. Also, she wanted her husband to be in the World Cup. She wished he wasn't there. Yes.
3: And France Pierron has two sons.
1: Does she? Mm. This just gets more and more complicated.
2: G'day, Mimi.
4: Hi.
2: How you going?
4: I'm good.
2: What have you got to add to this?
4: I agree with France, the lady. Listen, I have an argument.
2: Yeah.
4: Only because there's so many flags in the World Cup. There's so many teams, right? If we're going with World Cup, if we're going with that theory, okay? And if you are one of the countries that are up there, the France, the England, the Germany, the Brazil, come on, man. If I'm married to a Ronaldo, I'm like, tell me when he wins. Don't worry about the birth of the baby. I want the millions of dollars coming in.
3: He does get paid about $100,000 per week.
2: Sure.
1: How much would he get paid for that game, do we think?
5: Can I tell you something about the World Cup?
1: Yeah.
5: That I get paid for the World Cup.
1: Yeah,
5: it's
1: well, he's not
5: duty.
1: Going there to get paid.
2: Can I ask Mimi a question?
1: Mm-hmm.
2: Mimi, if it was your husband and you said, go play in the World Cup, honestly, I'm fine, do you not think that at a fight 20 years down
1: Absolutely.
2: The track, you would happen
4: always.
2: To go, you know of what, you weren't
4: course.
2: Even there
4: of
2: for
4: course.
2: The birth.
1: Yeah. Always.
4: We will always
1: says.
4: Pull it.
2: Thank you, Mimi.
1: What about Anne? Anne, what are your thoughts?
6: I'm with Fran.
2: This is so funny.
6: I'm thinking that, you know the date of your birth, bring it on early.
1: But you don't know the date always, do you?
6: You either have it 2 weeks early or 2 weeks late. When's baby
1: you don't due? Always have it 2 weeks early. What are you talking about, Anne? You don't always know when it's coming.
6: Well, you do. They go, oh, your baby's due on the 4th of July, blah, blah. And you go, okay, you wait for that date. But you don't have it sometimes on that date. But you can always get induced 2 weeks early and then you can still go to the World Cup. Geez, my husband was drunk sitting in a corner eating while I was
1: You'd rather him at the World Cup, wouldn't you, Anne?
6: Yeah,
1: just watching.
2: And do you remember what he, this is just to complete the picture, do you remember what he was eating?
1: Where's Ooh. Anne gone?
2: Anne?
6: I'm here.
2: Oh, sorry. Anne, do you remember what your husband was drunk in the corner eating? Was it? Because I'm picturing hot chips.
6: It was cereal.
2: Thank you, Anne. G'day, Tate.
7: I am. How are you?
2: Yeah, I am too. What have you got to add, Tate?
7: I missed the birth of my first child. I was away working. My wife got induced and I thought, I'll be able to get a quick job in the morning before having to go off. Got the call saying it was getting pretty close, so I packed up from the job site, went home and had a shower. And during the shower, I got the call to say, baby has arrived.
1: Why a shower, Tate? That feels unnecessary in that moment.
7: I just didn't want to be dirty when I held my baby for the first time.
1: I know, it's such a clean experience, as France will tell you.
2: Tate, did that? Has that moment been brought up in fights in the future?
7: Oh, not so much fights. My wife's very understanding, but it was definitely, when I had my second child, I was definitely there for that one, and it sort of gets thrown back a bit that maybe the second one's a favourite.
1: Do you regret not being there for the first one, Tate, or it was fine?
7: Oh, absolutely, yeah. If I could have changed it, I definitely would have.
1: Not had a shower, yeah.
2: Good on your Tate.
1: What about Riley? Hey, Riley.
8: How you doing?
1: Yeah, we're good. Why did you miss the birth of your baby?
8: So it was the second baby, and a bit earlier, me and the boys went on a fishing trip, or deciding a fishing trip, and 2 days before the due day was when the trip was.
1: Makes sense.
2: Yeah, sneak it in.
8: The first baby was 2 weeks after the due date, so I thought I had plenty of time, but not everything works the same. And on the way to the, when we were out on the water, actually, funny enough, I must have been getting a few missed calls at the water break, but I didn't get them, and then the boat actually capsized. So.
2: Oh my gosh. Was everyone okay? Well,
8: Everyone ended up being okay after swimming for about 3 or 4 hours out in the water.
2: Whoa.
1: Don't tell me you came back from that and complained about how exhausted you were or anything like that.
8: Well, I had no idea she was in labour because the phone went under too. I didn't have any phone, nothing, no rods.
2: So when did you
8: get back from the trip?
2: Yeah.
8: And I go back to my parents' house, funny enough, first. My mum's like, what are you doing here? Your partner's in the hospital, just had a baby. What are you bloody doing? And I thought they were lying, so... As I do, I've just gone, get out of it. No, she's not, you know, playing it off. But, yeah, she actually was in the hospital just recovering from labour.
2: And so, so when did you made it to the hospital and the birth's over, done?
8: Yeah, it was long done. I was probably in the water swimming when the actual baby was getting delivered.
2: How long did you wait before telling her the capsizing story?
8: She still doesn't believe me to this day. She thinks we all got too drunk and then just decided to party out on the water and turn our phones off. But I'm hoping one day she'll believe me.
1: Has she forgiven you, more to the point, Riley?
8: Oh, it's better not to ask for forgiveness.
2: I don't think that's the saying.
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0: You're enjoying your Monday drive home with Carrie and Tommy, and you can also enjoy the new Cadbury Dairy Milk Picnic Frozen Treat. You can find it in the freezer today. Now, Tommy, get this. It's loaded with wafer pieces,
1: yum,
0: peanuts,
1: yum,
0: and caramel syrup.
1: Yes.
0: So good, guaranteed not to last.
1: They are bloody good.
2: Speaking of food, I have been cooking for the better part of 25 years.
1: Mm-hmm.
2: And why are you laughing?
1: I'm not.
2: I've discovered something about my cooking. And it's really upset me.
1: Okay.
2: We're going to talk about it next.
1: Great.

0: Carrie and Tommy driving you home for your Monday. Give the guys a follow on socials. Just search Carrie Tommy Show.
1: Or you can go to my own. A bit more Carrie.
2: Yeah, the personal plug. Get it in there.
1: It's been a while. You know, it's good to boost the numbers. So it's been stagnant for a while.
2: Yeah.
1: I think it could be to do with my content.
2: So, okay, what do you think in particular?
1: I think it's around my food content.
2: Too many thirst traps. Too many things where you pretended you bumped your head.
1: Today's not a thirst trap. I posted my tummy today. Not like a bikini tummy, like my roly-poly tummy.
2: Okay, so we're taking a day off the thirst trap and going the other way, are we?
3: You've got to pick your audience, Karen.
2: Is this once you've got them trapped, then you give them tummy shots? Is that what it is?
1: No, it was just a cute video. Anyway, okay. No, my issue is with my food, with my cooking.
2: Mm-hmm.
1: It looks really unattractive. So I, on the weekend, went to post. I thought I would film me making this pasta. And you obviously post pics all the time of the food you make. I saw one you posted the other day. You'd made this salmon thing that, I mean, my kids wouldn't even look at it twice. There's no way they'd eat it, but it looked delicious.
2: It was so good.
1: So I thought I'd make this meatball pasta. And then I filmed me making it because I was going to put it on Insta. And then
2: Carrie,
1: I
2: think you were a great cook. Those meatballs are the worst looking things I've ever seen in my life.
1: And
2: they
1: then I edited
2: like
1: it together.
2: Turds.
1: I edited it together.
2: Because were they chicken meatballs?
1: And I was like, yes.
2: Why were they grey? Yeah.
1: Yeah, okay. They were chicken meatballs. And also, they weren't fully cooked at that point because then you put them in the pan, they do the rest of the cooking
2: did you
1: in the
2: film
1: pan.
2: Then?
1: Because I wanted to show all the steps. And then when I looked at it at the end, I was like, that's just the grossest looking food anyone's ever seen. And I served it to my family.
2: I don't think food should be grey.
1: It was grey, wasn't it?
2: Yeah, they were grey.
1: But the pasta was the multicoloured pasta. Like there was orange pasta in there, there was green pasta, but it still looked grey. It all looked grey.
2: Yeah.
1: And my peas. So my peas, when I put them in, they were green. By the time I served them up, they were grey.
2: So I think, I don't know what it is when you snap into food photography mode, but it's like you've never used a camera. You take it too close up. Mm. There's no, like, it's just basically a bird's eye view from above. So
1: but
2: it all
1: isn't
2: just
1: that what all the food people do? Like, how do you do yours? Why do yours look good? Have you boosted the colour on your salmon? Because it was so colourful. The colours of the cooking were so bright.
2: You just cook stuff with colours.
1: You just describe mine as prison food, and I think it's pretty accurate.
2: Yeah.
1: And then producer Sammy saw one of my old posts that I did a post a few months ago. It didn't get as much traction as I thought it would, and it's me cooking a chicken lasagna, and then I dropped the chicken breast in the middle of it. And Sammy said, is this
2: satire?
1: Yeah. Is it a joke post? I said, no, I just film myself making my chicken lasagna. And he's like, nah, that ship sailed. That's not, you got to make that funny now because your cooking can't be taken seriously.
2: So is the problem, Carrie, I'm trying to work out what problem we're fixing. Is it the photography side of things or is it the quality of food that you're making?
1: Well, the reason it's bothering me is because I wanted to bring out a cook.
2: Oh my gosh. I've never seen a cookbook for grey food.
1: I wanted to bring out a cookbook.
3: Hey, she'll save on printing, black and white.
2: Yeah, that's very true.
1: So I started filming my meals, my kids, because I wanted
2: You're
1: to bring.
2: You're filming them with the hope of turning it into something.
1: No,
2: that's not. This is not a money maker.
1: To see if I get a good reaction online, to see whether it would be good to bring.
2: What have you learned? What are the early signs?
1: Not good.
2: No, 13, 10, 60. Would you like Carrie to bring out a cookbook?
1: But I make just everyday meals. Your meals take 5.5 hours to. By the time I'd serve up a meal that you would make, my family would have gone hungry to bed. So I'm making
2: that salmon,
1: quick and easily family meals.
2: That's salmon I made took 15 minutes.
1: No, it didn't. It had like radish and fennel and a whole lot of other things in it.
2: It honestly took 15 minutes.
1: It can't have.
2: It did.
1: You've never made a meal in your life that's taken 15 minutes.
2: I think I'm getting quicker.
1: No, you're not. You made us once. Remember when you made us pizza?
2: Yeah.
1: In the office? It took an hour and a half.
2: I was cooking. Your kids were slowing me down.
1: My kids, it wasn't their fault at all.
2: No, I'm not saying it's their fault. I'm just saying, you know.
1: Anyway,
2: you include
1: I'm
2: them in
1: feeling
2: the process.
1: Like my dream of a cookbook's now
2: no, we'll
1: not
2: get
1: within
2: people,
1: reach anymore.
2: Hang on. Give people an idea of what kind of recipes you'd
1: like
2: find in
1: tuna
2: there.
1: Tuna mornay.
2: Yuck. Yuck, yuck. Do you think there is a market for Carrie's prison cookbook?
1: The chicken lasagna was delicious. Even the grey food I made on Saturday. No, it was really yummy. It was chicken meatballs with pasta with peas.
2: In the chicken.
1: Sounds disgusting.
2: Yeah.
1: But it had like hidden zucchini and stuff that I'd pureed.
2: Hidden zucchini.
3: There's the colour. She's hiding it.
2: Yeah, that's my favourite type of zucchini. Hidden.
1: If you're a kid, yes, that is your favourite type of zucchini.
2: So is the cookbook for kids?
1: Haven't worked it out yet. I think it's like cooking with, for families.
2: 30.
1: Because there's not enough of them out there.
2: For colourblind families.
1: No, because I wanted to make a cookbook. Originally, Ollie used to cook, right? And so I thought I'd make a cookbook like kids learning to cook for their families. And it was going to be called Kids Can Cook Too. Are you yawning, Sam?
3: I'm just trying to keep it in.
1: Are you jet lagged or is this boring you?
3: No, I'm really enjoying this chat.
2: Does Ollie cook better than you?
3: Al dente.
1: Well, he doesn't cook anymore, so now I'm back on the tools, making plans, great food.
2: 13 10 60. Is there a market for Carrie to put out a cookbook of grey food for the colourblind? Give us a call and let us know what you think.

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2: I'm going to prove you wrong now. I'm going to bring out the best-selling cookbook you've ever seen.
3: Whoa. Carrie, did you
2: move over Nagi?
3: Did you think
2: they
3: about
2: use a lot of her recipes?
3: Well, I was going to ask, where are the recipes coming from?
2: Well, they're going to come from my head. So the one I made on Saturday night that you think looks like prison slop,
3: yep,
2: that was from my head. Mm. So it'll be more like that.
3: Shane, are you interested in a book of prison slop recipes?
4: Oh, well, I was actually thinking we could use the non-colour as a colouring book.
3: That is such a good idea, Shane.
2: So it's a recipe book and that you can colour in what you would have liked the food
4: to be. Well, you could do it that way. Or it's, okay, kids, what colour do you think Mum made?
3: That's
4: and
3: great.
4: And let the kids colour it in.
3: That's great.
2: Oh, God.
3: Because
2: honestly, I don't know what's wrong with me, Shane. Like, I've cooked for 25 years. And honestly, like, I am a good cook. I know I'm a good cook.
3: Prisons have made slop for a long time.
2: But it just
3: time.
2: Doesn't look good when I cook it.
4: You'll get there one day.
2: Yeah. Thank you, Shane.
3: Hey, Shane, what about, we had an idea off air that Carrie could combine her two things that she loves posting and it could be a thirsty cookbook. So
2: it's just, in fact, this is how the conversation went, Shane. Tommy suggested that I do a MILF cookbook where I cook and try and be like sexy and hot at the same time. And then producer Sammy said, how would you get yourself in the book?
3: Yeah, but how would you
2: like,
3: get involved?
2: How would you get involved? Mm. And I was very offended.
4: Yeah, you can be offended. That's
3: yeah.
4: Doesn't really matter.
3: Good on you, Shane. Thank
2: not
3: you.
2: Not giving me quite
3: g'day,
2: the
3: Phil.
2: Pump up I wanted.
3: Filthy.
5: Hey, how you going, Tom?
3: Yeah, good, good, good. What do you think? Are you interested in Carrie's grey cookbook?
5: No, terrible idea, mate.
3: Okay.
5: If you want to know about family food, you ask your grandma or you ask your mum. You don't go to a cookbook.
3: Yeah, okay.
2: No, it's not like generational food. The recipe hasn't been passed. The tuna mornay my grandma used to make and my mum used to make, which is why I think I love it. Maybe it is generational.
3: Your food have been having generations of prison slop.
2: No, my mum.
5: I love family food, but you just don't go to a cookbook to make family food.
2: Mm.
5: You go to a cookbook to make something that looks good.
2: My mum was the most amazing cook. She went through an Asian phase. Where all she did, Asian food phase, and all she did was
3: thank you for clarifying. We're not talking about the other phase of Asian men that your mum decided to go through.
2: She started making a heap of Asian food.
3: Yes.
2: And so given night of the week, we'd have like beef and black bean, or we'd have like quinoa chicken stir fries.
3: Carrie,
2: and cashew chicken. It was delicious.
3: You said that like they were like, they're wonderful dishes, but
2: yes.
3: You said that like that was cutting it. That's the most.
2: What do you mean? You had sausages every night for dinner.
3: Yeah, I know.
2: Back in the 90s, a mum who was serving you beef and black bean, like made from scratch, was pretty good.
3: It's pretty good. It's pretty good. Yeah. I did have sausages. Let's not forget, I also had cold sausage sandwiches for lunch every day,
2: yes.
3: Mum.
2: Michael,
6: how are we?
2: Good. Do you want my cookbook that I haven't made yet?
6: I reckon it would be an amazing idea if you do a cookbook.
2: Yeah,
6: and call it Carrie Bickmore's 50 Shades of Cooking.

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5: Hi there, I'm Amy Goggins. Two birds have now been confirmed with bird flu in Australia, but authorities say we're well prepared. Both birds were found near Esperance in WA, testing positive for the H5 strain.
21: Our government has funded $113 million worth of preparedness activities, including $11 million in the federal budget. And it's that work that has enabled training of vets so that they know what to look for. It's enabled the planning work that state and territories have done.
5: Arts Environment Minister Murray Watt there. Australia's biggest ever cocaine bust has seen federal police seize a record 2.7 tonnes with an estimated street value of $816 million. The AFP say the drugs were found hidden in underground bunkers inside shipping containers in Sydney's northwest. Briefly, the family of Sydney's shark attack victim Leah Stewart say she is likely to stay critical but stable for some time. And seven-time Wimbledon champion Serena Williams will return to singles after being given the final women's wildcard.
2: Did you know that diabetes is Australia's fastest growing chronic condition? Over 300 Australians are diagnosed with the condition every day. Search Diabetes Australia to find out more.
5: Taylor Adams has pulled the pin on his AFL career after soft tissue injuries made this season a nightmare. The Sydney midfielder bows out with 229 games after standout years at Collingwood and a footy journey he says he's incredibly grateful for.
3: Leaving Collingwood was the hardest professional decision I had in my life, but I came to Sydney knowing I was walking into a strong organisation with great people and an incredible culture. I haven't been disappointed.
5: And New Zealand's World Cup run has taken a decent whack, going down 3-1 to Egypt.
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0: and Tommy Little.
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5: But up next. How do we explain this? So, you can't unsee.
3: Something you can't unsee. And I never thought I needed to be scared of getting trapped in Lycra and having to be rescued. But apparently, this is something that can happen. We'll talk about next.

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1: Now, because sometimes you hear things, and I don't know what your reaction to this was at first.
2: Well, I mean, we've all walked in on our parents getting G with it at some point.
1: I have not.
0: I have not.
2: Haven't you?
1: No.
2: What?
1: No. I think this is just you, Gary.
2: This is not the bit of the story that was outrageous, by the way. This was, I was about to get into the bit that

0: Leroy.
1: He's having a ripper show. There's been some real on air.
2: Well, I've loosened up after a week.
0: So I was going to say, and what you normally see is just a bit of rolling around, a bit of kissing and hugging under the blanket.
1: We didn't.
0: Right?
1: We didn't.
0: Only we heard a story today about walking in on mum and dad doing something that you can't unhear or think of. And I don't know whether to laugh or put myself in that position and be horrified.
1: It's so funny. It made me feel boring because I've never tried what these people were attempting. And it made me think, what else am I missing out on?
0: Cosplay, for starters.
1: Yes. Leroy, would you mind painting the picture for us?
2: Yeah, so a distant cousin of mine in a long-term relationship, they had a bit of time in the afternoon while the kids were at school and decided to do some dress-ups. They like doing dress-ups.
1: Yes.
2: In the bedroom.
0: Yeah.
2: So his partner...
0: And we'll keep this PG.
2: Yes, was tied to the bed. Is that PG?
1: That's so funny.
2: Consensually.
1: Yeah. It's just like, PG. You know, you learn how to do knots and you want to use them.
0: What a sentence. We'll keep this PG. So his partner was tied to the bed.
2: and in the birthday suit.
1: Yes.
2: And the partner was dressed up as Superman.
1: As you do.
2: Yeah.
1: It's tight, spandex.
2: Yep.
0: And that's what every woman was.
1: Well, apparently, again, this may be where I'm missing a trick.
2: He wanted to save the day, so he climbed on top of a wardrobe to do a Superman move and jump from the wardrobe onto the bed.
0: Was he going to jump on top of her?
2: I didn't ask.
0: But, no, like that would hurt.
2: I'd imagine.
0: I'm force him jumping. Where's he landing?
2: A bit of role play.
1: I assume he just wants to fly like Superman fly to her. Carrie. I'm also aware that humans don't have the ability to fly.
0: He just land on the bed.
1: Yeah, I assume.
0: That's why you haven't tried it, because you've got a brain. You know what I mean?
1: This all sounds pretty fun to me so far.
2: So it turns out the wardrobe was his kryptonite as he got on top of the...
0: Yeah.
2: And it caved in and he fell into the wardrobe.
1: And so then he's...
0: So Superman's now in the wardrobe.
1: So he's stuck inside the wardrobe. And she's restrained, so has no keys to these handcuffs.
2: Correct. That's the PG way of saying it, yep.
1: Yes.
0: So she's laying there,
1: and
0: he's just, in the cupboard.
1: Oh, my God, and you just hear muffled. Superman.
0: Honey, can you help me? Yeah. I can't. Stuck. And can you help me? Unlock me. I can't. I'm stuck. So then what happens?
2: They have to wait until someone comes home, which is
1: from
2: the
1: school.
2: Children. Yeah.
0: Oh, my God. And then the kids, what? They,
3: oh, no.
0: They walk in?
2: I believe they yelled out, get help, but don't open the door.
1: And then the kids would be on the phone to, like, cops or something, and they'd be like, can you describe what's happening? Mum, what's happening? Superman's in the cupboard, and he's stuck. He's done a mischief.
0: And I can't find the keys.
1: Yeah, and I'm tied up.
2: I believe it was the grandma that then came later. And
0: oh, my God, stop. That's even worse. Yeah, what would you want, your mum or your kids seeing you?
4: Whose side?
1: A nana would find that funny.
0: I don't want my mum walking in on that at all.
1: Oh. No, sorry. this is not the desired outcome. Yeah. This wasn't part of the role play. Okay, hon, you get dressed up as Batman and buckle yourself in there into the wardrobe. 13, 10, 60.
0: Yeah.
1: What did you walk in on?
0: Yeah. What did you walk in on?
1: Yeah.
0: I don't think it even has to be saucy time.
1: Yeah, funny.
0: Just what did you walk in on? 13, 10, 60. The Southwest hits, Carrie and Tommy.

0: Monday Drive Home, you're with Carrie and Tommy taking your call.
1: Song.
0: 131060.
1: Yeah. She's such a weapon.
2: Absolute tune. On 131060, we're asking, what did you walk in on? Because Leroy's distant cousin.
0: Very distant.
2: Very, very distant. Might even live on another continent.
1: Yeah. They were having some fun little role play.
2: Yes, one was dressed as Superman and the other one was...
1: tied up in the bed.
2: Yes.
0: Consensually.
2: Yes.
1: And
2: Superman tried to dive off the top
1: wardrobe
2: of the cupboard.
1: And fell through it.
2: Yeah, and
1: then
2: trapped
1: the
2: himself
1: kids came
2: in.
1: Home and found mum and dad in a precarious situation. Actually, no, I think they weren't allowed in the room. Grandma's the one that found them in the precarious
2: I haven't
1: situation.
2: Seen the episode of Superman where he falls through the cupboard. G'day, Tammy.
3: Hi, Tommy and Carrie. Glad to see you, hear you back, Carrie.
1: Oh,
3: lovely
1: thanks,
3: to hear your
1: Tammy.
3: Voice.
1: Nice to be back. What happened?
3: I just spoke to you guys recently about my husband passing away. So it's funny about him and I. My daughter, who's now 27, was 3 at the time, walked in on us in a peculiar situated position.
2: Yes.
3: And she said, "Oh, my God, what are you doing?" And Daddy goes, "Oh, I'm just giving Mummy a massage. She's got a sore back."
1: So this is this was your husband that passed away, Tammy?
3: Yeah, just recently, So she walked in on that.
2: Did the massage
3: three.
2: Excuse
1: she
2: work well?
1: She was three.
3: It did. It worked really well.
2: Yes.
3: Really, really
1: yeah,
3: well.
1: Yeah, three so I could
3: said,
1: imagine
3: you go
1: that would.
3: Jump back in the bed and Mummy will be there in a minute.
1: Mummy will come in a minute.
2: Thank you for getting involved, Tammy. Nice to hear your voice. G'day, Nicole.
4: Hi. How are you guys?
1: Actually, can we just pause for a second? I love that obviously Tammy's had a tough time with her husband passing away, but that still gives her so much joy to ring
2: it's
1: up
2: wonderful.
1: And tell us about the time that they were doing the do.
2: Yeah, it's wonderful.
1: Good on you, Tammy.
2: Yeah.
5: I was just going to say quickly that we didn't get to Tammy last time, but the time she called was to do with she didn't quite make it to the toilet and had to poop somewhere. Do you remember that?
2: Yes.
5: We never got to her, but it is a good story, so maybe we can hear it later.
2: It felt like an off-air conversation to me, Sammy.
0: Good producing, Sammy.
2: G'day, Nicole.
4: Hey, guys.
2: Sorry to go.
5: I'm a bit rusty.
2: Sammy has hit me for an absolute stick with what sounded like an all-staff email but set into a microphone on national radio. any more stuff you want to get out there, Sammy?
1: No, we also had a caller once who wanted to talk to us about the time she grew up. Anyway, we could possibly get back to her.
2: Yeah. Sammy, any more stuff that didn't make it to the radio that you wanted to?
5: I thought you were revisiting Tammy, so I was like, oh, well, she has another good story to tell, so... But we'll not come back.
1: Nicole, what did you walk in on?
4: Well, it was more where I walked in on.
1: Okay. Who did you see? Yes.
4: Well, it was growing a few years back, but back at schoolies, I went to cave in and use a portaloo and opened the door. The door wasn't even locked, by the way. And two people were in there.
2: Doing it.
1: Wouldn't that be quite a commonplace, I would have thought? Like, wouldn't that happen?
2: Portaloos are gross.
1: But wouldn't that, I mean, I'm not saying that I'm here for it. I'm just saying, wouldn't
2: it
1: that be common?
2: It sounds like.
1: Wouldn't that be common practice at, like, festivals and stuff?
2: Wouldn't it? I'm not doing the do in a portaloo.
4: Yeah, I'm on a portaloo.
2: Yeah. Because this could...
1: Not either. I'm just saying that I don't think it's as shocking a place as we all think it is.
2: How many times have
1: you if everyone in this room puts their hand up.
2: Who's done it
1: in the portaloo?
2: Oh,
1: Dust.
2: Yes.
1: Of course Dust has. What about Jared? Hey, Jared.
6: Yeah, hey, guys. How are you?
1: Good. What did you walk in on?
6: Yeah, so I walked in on, in a public toilet, a man washing his bare bum in the hand sink.
2: Oh, what do you think? Yeah. What did you, because obviously you've had some time to sit and stew with this. What do you think he was going to or from?
6: Oh, look, I really don't know.
1: There did he have an accident?
6: Toilet paper. I really have no idea. I didn't stop and ask him, to be honest. I just laughed and got out of there.
2: Because he could just be European and used to bidets.
6: It could have been.
1: Was he shocked when he saw you or embarrassed or not at all?
6: I don't think he was too embarrassed, no.
2: Jared, was it quite the feat too? Because I'm picturing getting your bum up into the sink and then...
6: 100%.
2: Yeah.
6: It's quite acrobatic.
2: I'm less disgusted and
1: more
2: quite impressed with the acrobatics, yes.
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0: Driving you home for your Monday, you're with Carrie and Tommy.
1: So I've got one episode left of Off Campus to go.
2: You've really got good bang for buck out of this.
1: No,
2: you've
1: stretched it out. So I won't watch it. I've just decided not to watch it yet because I don't want it to be over.
2: Just go watch it all again.
1: No, it doesn't work like that. I can't really rewatch things. Other than Love Actually, I can't really rewatch anything that I've seen. Anyway, so instead I've just gone and delved into their personal lives, and so now I'm living their actual lives rather than just their off-campus lives.
2: How many?
1: Oh, there's a few of them. God, they're so adorable all together.
2: I feel like we're dancing around the actual thing here.
1: What's the actual thing?
2: I feel like you're mainly just following the really hot guy that everyone's obsessed with.
1: No, because there's two really hot guys. I'm not. I like all of them. So apparently Garrett, everyone will know who I'm talking about, has been with his...
3: No show of hands.
1: No, apparently they've all got girlfriends. He's been with his girlfriend since last year or something, and she was a writer on Emily in Paris, and so he's taken...
2: Is he the real hot one?
1: He's the gorgeous one, yes. Yeah. But then there's an Aussie guy who's real hot. And his name is,
2: who danced with Kid Laroi?
1: That's Garrett.
2: Yeah, right.
4: Justin.
1: Oh, that video is so good. Justin is apparently dating, who's he dating? I don't forget their names. Ali, who is the gorgeous little girl in it. Apparently they've been seen together in Paris having a little canoodle.
2: Whoa.
1: Yeah, a producer who works on a network said a friend of hers works at a bar and saw them together at the bar.
2: No way.
1: Yeah, and she was, when the show started, she was engaged to be married.
2: But to someone different?
1: Yeah, and now she's single. And now she's reportedly, it's so good. And then if you like Dean, sorry, girls, he's taken. Apparently he's been with his girlfriend, since school.
2: Are these character names or people?
1: So Dean's the character name, but that's how we refer to him.
2: Okay.
1: But anyway, he's been with his girlfriend since school.
2: Boring.
1: So he's off the market. Okay. So anyway, the only this is my thing. How long before they're all back on the market?
2: I reckon after you've just done it. Is it his first hit show?
1: I think it's all of their first hit shows.
2: Suddenly you're looking for upgrades, I reckon.
1: But that's so cliché.
4: Not his girlfriend.
1: Yeah. Fiancé.
4: Yeah.
1: Yes.
2: Yeah.
1: Does that matter? Or she's looking to the wedding is coming up quicker than it was planned.
2: We have seen this time and time again. When people get famous, they leave their partner both ways.
1: Yes, because all of a sudden the world is their oyster.
2: Yeah,
1: because
2: they're like hey, I've left Terry because Brad Pitt is actually showing a bit of an interest.
1: Do you know what I was thinking about the other day, funnily enough, about Brad Pitt, how some of the hottest men in the world have just the most unhot names, like Brad, George, Callum.
2: I don't think Brad's an unhot name.
1: You don't think? Brad's not like, I don't know.
2: Because I think of Brad Pitt.
1: But that's why you think it's hot.
2: Yeah.
1: But Brad, you're just going to go date Brad. Brad from Sales.
2: Yeah, because even when you say that, I'm like, it might look like Brad Pitt.
1: Okay, I'll give you another one. George. You're going to go, George is funny.
2: George Clooney.
1: Yeah, Clooney.
2: Yeah. Yeah.
1: What about, what's the guy that's from Hangover?
2: What is his name?
3: Bradley.
1: Oh, Bradley's so hot. Yeah. Bradley Cooper is hot, but when you say Bradley, it doesn't sound hot.
3: It's a longer form of Brad.
1: I know, but it's Bradley. It's even
2: that's true. Actually, yeah, Brad is even hotter.
1: What?
0: You said Lee.
3: Are
0: you saying I make it uglier?
1: No, I just give me a hot Lee. You're Lee Roy. Give me a famous Lee.
2: I think you can take it to HR.
1: No, yeah. I meant give me a famous Lee.
0: There's my pay, Ross.
1: You can't, can you?
3: Lee Kernaghan,
2: one of the dreamboats from back
0: Lee
2: in the
0: Kernaghan?
2: Day.
0: Lee
3: Kernaghan? Oh, is it Kernaghan?
0: Kernaghan.
1: Yeah. Yeah, okay. Anyway, I rest my case.
5: All over the Southwest, it's the Southwest Hits, Carrie and Tommy.

0: It's your Monday drive home. 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
1: Now, Deal or No Deal is on at 6:30 p.m. on weeknights on Channel 10. And the host with the most joins us now, Grant Denyer. G'day, Grant.
2: Hello, you sexy human beings.
1: Oh, it's so nice to see you. We have an admission. Are you going to admit?
3: Which thing?
2: which thing, Your Honour, and how much evidence do you have?
1: Deal or No Deal is a show loved all across the country.
3: How long has it been on in Australia?
2: For 12 years prior on a different network,
3: yep.
2: And then 3 on the Network 10 where it currently is.
1: 15 all up.
2: Mm. I don't do maths, but that sounds pretty good.
1: Yeah. Thousands of episodes. And when like I said, I've seen so many of the episodes. Carrie, would you like to admit to Grant what you said?
3: Because this sounds like it's a negative about the show, but
1: yes.
3: It's more because I'm a busy woman.
2: Mm. Yeah, you are.
3: I have never seen an episode
2: You've
3: of Deal.
2: Never seen an episode in 15 years?
1: Carrie doesn't know how it works.
3: I have no idea. I want to give my disclaimer.
2: Yeah.
3: It's because I used to be on air at 6:30 at night,
2: okay.
3: And I'd be in rehearsals and getting ready for the show all afternoon and across the 4:35, 5:36 time slot when these game shows are on.
2: That
3: is why I haven't seen it.
2: Show was on right before your show.
3: Yes.
2: I threw to you and you answered, thanks, Grant.
1: Yeah, but
3: that wasn't real. You know that.
2: You didn't mean it?
3: And so I was always working, and so I've never seen an episode.
2: Oh.
3: So how does it work? Just for people listening that have never seen it.
2: The Gold Logie winning TV show we all know as Deal or No Deal goes like this. You choose a case. Whatever is in it is yours.
3: So the you don't end. Just take home a suitcase?
2: No.
1: Carrie thought people were leaving with suitcases. She thought it was basically a luggage giveaway.
3: Those July
2: Tonight
3: suitcases,
2: you win a
3: I'd
2: Samsonite again.
3: A Samsonite. Oops, sorry. Yeah.
2: So we got 22 cases, different amounts of money in each one.
3: And I can only guess one.
2: You choose one. Whatever number
3: From
2: is your
3: favourite.
2: From the beginning
3: of my episode, I just pick
2: First
3: one.
2: First thing you do.
3: Okay.
2: 1 to 22.
3: Yep.
2: You say, I'll choose, say, 8.
3: Yep.
2: You get it. Now, what we do now is we slow reveal. We open all the others one by one. You choose
3: That's
2: which one you
3: That's the whole
2: like
3: show. You just wait. As you
1: Carrie,
3: open.
1: It's gripping. You don't
2: undersell it.
1: Yeah, it's wonderful.
2: But then you might have a massive amount of money in your case, right?
3: Yeah.
2: So the banker, every now and then, maybe every 3 or 4 cases, is going to tempt you with the amount of money to leave now, right? He's worried you've got the big bucks.
3: Are you ever shuffling the money behind the scenes?
2: Look, I'm not involved in that kind of stuff. We have some sort of banker at a very high level,
3: sure.
2: You know, who smells like cottage cheese and sort of got crumbles on his his mahogany office, sitting back with the calculator.
3: Okay.
1: I reckon he'd have that split in his shirt front where you can see his gut.
2: Where just the belly button's popping out.
1: You can just see a bit of a slab of flesh.
3: And how often does someone get the actual amount, the one right? Like, what's the chances, really?
2: I guess it's one in 22.
1: This is amazing. Is the banker one person?
2: Yes. Yeah, it is.
1: And does it remain the same person?
2: All the time. Yeah. Okay. So there's consistency. And he can dial up or dial down how much money he wants to offer you based on whether he likes you or not, for funsies.
3: Do you know from the beginning whether they're right or wrong?
2: No. No, I don't know where anything is either. I can't be trusted with that information.
3: Yeah.
2: And I want to go along for the ride as well, right?
3: But we
2: give away so much more money than every other game show on Australian television. 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Like crazy amounts of money. So there's people winning $80,000, $50,000, you know, every single night. Yeah, that's right before I threw to your show is when that would happen. So,
3: sounds like a great show.
1: Stick around, Grant, because we have a surprise guest for you. Up next, more with Grant Denyer.
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1: 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Grant Denyer's with us.
2: Yes. Now, Mr. Denyer, I know you would have had thousands of people on the show over the years,
3: yeah.
2: But Leroy here, I'm not sure if you remember. Leroy has been
3: that
2: on...
3: That Leroy?
2: Yes. Do you I know this is a once in a blue... Do you expect Grant to...
3: Dude, we make 195 episodes a year. This a year. Five a day.
4: He's 20 pretty a memorable, week. Though. Look at him.
3: Leroy. Let me
1: February see. Last year, Grant. Yeah. I was up here. You were down here on the screen. I made you made me look big on TV.
3: You, I remember. I was at your groin height, which was I was looking at you eye to eye, so to speak.
1: You can't forget that.
3: I can't forget the fact that you're also from Tasmania. Yeah.
1: No,
3: Tasmania.
4: You actually remember?
3: Yeah, I do. I do.
1: Like psychic reading.
3: You won money too, didn't you? Hang on.
4: What's happening here? Did you word him up?
3: You're from Tasmania. You're from Rosebery.
1: Yes,
4: no,
3: Tasmania. Because I did a Target Tasmania car race through there.
1: Yes.
3: You know what I do remember? We both had parents who had ice cream vans.
1: Correct.
3: We did.
2: That is very impressive.
3: Let me see if I can.
1: This is like a psychic reading.
4: I'm not believing this. There's something happening, and I'm not a part of.
3: Normally, we have someone you could because it's you know there's a lot at stake. It's big money. You could win $100,000 very easily. So normally, we get people to bring on family members for support when you've got to make big decisions. And I think you had two people. You had your partner,
1: correct, Amy,
3: and your
2: boom.
3: It was your mum,
1: correct.
4: What?
2: That is very impressive.
3: Your mum.
4: Do you remember if he won money or not?
3: Yeah, every single person wins money. It's just the amount that varies.
2: Carrie doesn't understand the game.
3: You.
4: So no one loses.
3: Hang on, you. This is just coming back to me now.
4: Nah, this is not. This is something's happening.
3: You had a massive amount of money in your case. Which you took an offer, though. You took $13,000.
1: Oh.
3: $13,000 from the bank.
4: No, this is a stitch up. Who's stitching you up here?
3: No.
4: Happening?
3: And you
4: this
3: were doing it. Hang on.
4: You're all in on this and you want me to be shocked by this, don't you?
1: Where did I want to go here? With the money? You remember that?
3: Augusta.
1: Oh.
3: America. Golf. And that's coming back to me now too. It was in honour of your brother, your late brother.
5: Number 8 is my brother's favourite number.
3: Yeah.
5: Unfortunately, he passed away late 2023 at the age of 40. He had a brain tumour. He had it for 15 years, so he lived his life prosperously from the age of 25 to 40. His dream was to go to the Masters at Augusta, and I want to fulfil his dream.
3: Yeah.
5: So if I can get some coin to do that and take the whole family over, it would be just sensational. Okay. To me, Augusta's heaven on earth, and if he's going to meet me someplace, it's going to be that place.
3: Yeah, okay.
2: Grant, that's
4: That is beautiful.
2: That's also that is beautiful, Leroy.
1: Thank you.
2: It's very beautiful.
1: Just a little disclaimer on that.
4: Yeah.
1: Couldn't get tickets to the Masters. So if anyone does or can get me tickets, 13 10 60.
4: What did you do with the money?
3: You do know he's got $13,000.
1: Just renovated the kitchen.
3: Oh, good.
4: That's what your brother would have wanted.
1: Yeah.
3: Didn't you have, what did you have? You had $75,000 in your case, didn't you, when you opened it up at the end?
1: This was the big decision. 13, 8, 8, 8, hey?
6: Yeah, look, you got a 1 in 3 chance. You got 75,000 there, but it could also be 750. And, of course, if you say no to this and you accidentally eliminate the 75,000, look how far we fall. We fall all the way down to just like a maximum of $1,000.
1: Yep. Amy?
7: I'd honestly deal it because I think you would regret it if you knock the 75 out.
1: What do you reckon, Mum?
7: Yeah. I will go one more.
2: Head on your mum.
1: Mum's always right.
3: No way. I do remember that.
1: And I had the 75K in the number 8.
3: 75,000.
1: I took the offer.
2: Are you not blown away that Graham remembers?
1: Absolutely. Unless our producers have teed him up.
4: The problem with all of this is I want to call bullshit in the whole thing, but once I heard that your brother had passed away, it's making this whole segment sad and bullshit at the same time. So I'm
2: Stop swearing. We're on radio.
3: The only thing
4: I don't
3: I'm
4: know what to do with all of this because that's really sad, and I'm so glad you got the money. But there's absolutely no way you remember all that.
3: I take my job very seriously, Carrie. I'm lucky to have the job that I have, and I appreciate it every single day that I get to do it. And so every single person that comes on the show has a place in my heart. I feel very deeply for. Except you told me I was your first, and You've been on Millionaire Hot Seat, haven't you?
1: You have been worried.
3: You were with that dirty Eddie Maguire who broke your game show, Jerry. Is this true?
1: That is true. And I'm also auditioning for Tipping Point shortly.
4: Very game show slut.
2: Grant and I may have had a chat before coming on the show.
4: Oh, my God. It was too... Like, I was like, what's happening?
2: But also, Carrie, I thought someone worded you up that this was happening. And so when you started to swear around my... Bickers, this is the whole bit.
4: I was like, I couldn't work out because I said to you before, are we going to do anything with this? And you said no. So then I was confused what was happening.
3: Do you have a clearer understanding of now how the game works?
4: No.
2: Make sure you check out Deal or No Deal. It's on at 6:30 p.m. We

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4: Hi there, I'm Amy Goggins. We start with some breaking news, and the UK PM, Sir Keir Starmer, has announced he's stepping down.
15: The question my party is asking now is whether I am best placed to lead us into the next general election. I have heard the answer of my parliamentary party to that question, and I accept that answer with good grace.
4: They'll now see a seventh Prime Minister in 10 years. A second case of the H5 bird flu has been confirmed in WA. The federal government says there's no evidence of mass deaths in wildlife. Or poultry giant Ingham's has locked down its WA operations. Briefly, National Cabinet has agreed to extend the cut to the fuel excise, but at a lesser rate. And the family of AFL great Tony Modger has released a statement after his horror crash, saying there's a long road ahead, revealing over the past 4 days he has had surgery twice, making encouraging progress.
16: Every load of laundry is a fresh start. 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
4: Carlton's won 5 on the trot under caretaker coach Josh Fraser, but 7 Xander Maguire says Fraser still won't go after the job and the Blues won't push him.
17: This is probably the biggest talking point out of the weekend is how he's been able to turn this Carlton side around. They've beaten good sides, they've beaten Geelong, they've beaten the Dogs and GWS.
4: And Taylor Adams has called time, retiring immediately after another injury setback. The 32-year-old told teammates he's done after 229 games across GWS, Collingwood and the Swans.
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4: Fine for the rest of today in Bunbury. Tonight, down to 6, and tomorrow, fine with a high of 19. 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
1: and Tommy Little.
0: This is Carrie and Tommy.
2: Yeah, the gang's all here for a Stitch Up Monday. You're with Carrie and Tommy.
3: So, 20-somethings, what are they? Millennials?
4: Oh, I thought, no. I was like, well, they're in their 20s.
3: What, I get confused where we're at.
4: Oh, I
3: or
4: don't
3: is millennials
4: know.
3: 30s? What's 20-something?
4: I think I'm a millennial.
5: I think they're Gen Zs now because they're Gen Zs are born 1997 to 2012.
3: Well, Gen Zs are no longer having one-night stands.
4: That's yeah. not true.
3: No, apparently they're not.
4: You reckon? Why?
3: Saw it on my Instagram.
4: Oh, well, there you go. Sorry. Why? What are they saying?
3: There's lots of different reasons they've said. Let me get up the
4: reasons.
3: Is
4: it because they're not drinking as much? Because I heard that there's, you know,
3: they're
4: basically
3: not,
4: generationally we're going down and down in terms of levels of drinking.
3: Yes, that is absolutely true. Here we go. The death of the one-night stand. I saw it on Mamma Mia. It says apparently because people are meeting up on Hinge and dating apps and not going to bars, it means they're not just having a sudden hookup that, you know, get drunk and it ends up with going home together. They're being more deliberate in their choice of dates. So they might meet up for a coffee, then they might meet up for a drink. And then so by the time they get to the third or fourth time meeting each other, it's no longer a one-night stand.
4: You're
3: That's one of the reasons.
4: They're being smarter.
3: They are. They're saying that a lot of them have had really bad encounters with men and now they find that they don't want disrespectful relationships. So now they're being very deliberate in their choice of who they're intimate with. And they said, most of them have said one-night stands have left them feeling disappointed and dissatisfied and with trauma that they weren't aware of until a long time after the fact. And so they tell their friends about it and their friends are like, nah, I'm not going to have one either. And so generationally, they're all not having them.
4: Well, valet to the one-night
3: stand.
4: Yes, producer Kieran.
5: I've just Googled this study and there's a great quote that one woman says she never had another one-night stand after she was... doing things with a boy in Portugal who just kept whispering, I love to pleasure a woman in her ear.
3: I mean, it's not the worst thing someone could
4: but
3: say.
4: But it's weird it. Saying it's like a hobby, but not the thing you're actually doing now. You would be like, well, shut up and do it.
0: The Southwest hits, Carrie and Tommy, live across the Southwest.

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2: New frozen Cadbury Dairy Milk Picnic. So good, it's guaranteed not to last.
3: Do you know something else that should be guaranteed not to last? Is the ongoingness of this segment.
4: What do you mean you don't like it?
3: I think it should be put out to pasture, C. Bickmore.
4: Do you?
3: I do.
4: Why don't you like
3: and
4: it?
3: And shot in the head.
4: Well, you come up with the alternative.
5: All thanks to Cadbury chocolate.
4: Yes. That should never be put out to pasture.
5: No.
3: I would like to eat enough of them to be put out to pasture. And then everyone goes, he's been in a good pasture field.
4: Yes. Yes. No one wants ever to hear that about themselves.
6: Let's put it under review and loop back.
3: Okay. Leroy is going to give us a song word, and we have to try and use it in a new and original song that no one's ever heard before.
4: Oh, hold on. No, isn't this just where we sing a song?
3: No, you make it up. You make one up.
4: No, I think you make them up. It's meant to just be like proper songs we know.
3: No, this is meant to be a creative game.
4: That's what you want it to be.
3: Yes.
4: This is not what it is.
0: All right. First word is hate.
3: Hate it or love it or what's going to be and where's going to come from and who's going to be too.
4: Hate is going to hate. That's your and my personality summed up in one.
3: I don't understand the point of this game.
4: Hey, why don't you play your game and I'll play mine?
3: Okay. Do I get a point then?
0: Yeah. Carrie does. There it is.
3: Do you have mine there? You can play it from your system. Okay. All second right. word.
0: Second one. The opposite of hate. Love.
3: Love it or don't. And do when you won't. Love it or don't. And you do when you won't. Love it or you don't. And you do when you won't.
5: Why don't you just sing your first song again? Because you love started with hate it or love it.
0: Strictly ballroom, was it?
3: I hate to break this, but I've forgotten the first.
0: To JP
3: Wine. I don't think this is radio.
4: Number three.
0: All right.

0: going to kill this segment.
1: Texas Sun, won't you come?
0: Sorry? That's Black Hawk Sun. Sun. Yeah. That Texas one, the one that's big at the moment.
1: Yeah.
0: The Texas, the girl, the...
1: What about Texas Hold'em?
0: I'm down in Texas or something. Yeah, this one. No, you're not the
2: one. No, you want this one. She's from
0: Texas. That's the one. Tommy gets a point.
1: Her songs sound a bit like your song. No, I think country might be your jam. Don't start again. Don't, no more singing.
0: Well, they're a little messy. Hey, would you like to hear a little ditty?
1: No.
0: Here's one I prepared earlier.
1: Real, yeah, Timmy Big Problems. This
0: oh,
1: me real...
0: you won't believe what I happened to find here in the dang studio. Oh, God, that's so bad even for my ears. This song's called I'm in Love with My Goat.
1: Okay.
2: Okay. Gary's filming.
0: Gary, you know we've got cameras.
1: I'm just filming this for my own content.

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1: Well, I think that segment can go to rest.
2: Hey, how you doing?
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3: here's what happened earlier.
2: I'll get back to you.
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5: 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Was tied to the bed.

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10: Tonight on the show, a bloke who's in a bit of trouble for whacking a shark tank in his house.
9: Yep, and it's not some bloke from Gympie Fev. We're crossing to Florida to chat with Jason Derulo about the man-eating fishies he keeps at his house.
11: And I'm only two sleeps away from my one-night-only performance, and I might even belt out a bit of riding solo in my head to Jace. I think he would understand as a fellow performer.
9: I reckon that'll just aggravate the sharks.
10: Speak to you after Carrie and Tommy tonight at 6 p.m.
12: Okay. It's so crazy right now.
13: Drums. Yeah. Take that. Rewind it back.
14: We're going back to back.
15: It's all good, baby, baby.
16: You can find me in the club.
17: My milkshake brings all the boys to the yard.
18: Carrie and Tommy are about to go back to back.
19: To back.
18: To back. To back.
19: My back. Lick my back. And my back.
20: Now, because I don't think anyone has featured Rod Stewart more on their radio show than we have.
21: Rod Stewart and Jay Shetty get a pretty good run.
20: Don't they?
21: Yeah.
20: Well, Rod Stewart has made news again. Did you see that he cancelled a concert and then he went to the World Cup the next day?
21: Sorry, why are we doing this whole segment without you speaking like Rod?
20: Oh,
21: the only reason I like hearing about Rod is...
20: Rod's running a couple minutes late, so I was going to invite him in at
21: the
20: end.
21: Great, okay, sorry. Yeah, okay. So, no, I didn't hear about him cancelling his concert.
20: Yeah, he's had some health troubles, so he cancelled a gig, and then he was criticised because the next day he went to the World Cup and he was shown on all the screens, and everyone was like, come on, Rod, you've just cancelled a show. You can't be there cheering away. Anyway, he's gone back on stage, and thank God he did. Because he needed an oxygen tank halfway through the show.
21: Oh, no.
20: Yeah.
21: So maybe he actually, there's a difference between watching something and performing. Maybe he actually wasn't up to performing.
20: He's 81 years old.
21: Yeah, I'd need an oxygen tank at 80.
20: He performed the rest of the gig on a chair.
21: With the oxygen just at his
20: disposal. I think the oxygen was just there on the side. We've got him here talking.
22: The show must go on. But
20: And then he stayed sitting for the rest of the show. Oh, he's just walked in
21: when
20: now.
21: I went to see Phil Collins, he sat the whole time.
23: Who's that?
21: Rod.
23: Oh, okay. Hey, Rod. It's me, Rod Stewart.
21: Yeah, you're up and about walking.
23: Yeah, I am with a bit of assistance. But it's funny how the times have changed. You know, I used to leave the birds breathless, and now I'm just breathless constantly. And the truth is, I don't know where I am half the time.
21: I know, we can see, Rod.
23: Where are we?
21: You're at the Carrie and Tommy show.
23: In what country?
21: You're in Africa.
23: Where am I?
21: I don't know why
24: Africa's not a country.
21: I don't know why it's in Africa.
24: South Africa.
23: Maybe give her a suck of the oxygen. What do you think I was going to say? There we go. I've taken the woman's breath away again. Old Rod's still got it.
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0: What a great way to spend a Monday afternoon with five songs in a row. It's back to back with Carrie and Tommy.
1: So last night, I've got a girlfriend at the moment who is trying to find a partner.
2: Yes.
1: And she hasn't had the best luck. If I spent time talking to you about some of the people she'd been on dates with, honest to God, I don't know how they're even allowed on a dating app. Some criminally, I'm like, how are you even allowed on there? Anyway.
2: What's she on, Plenty of Fish or something? What is it?
1: I don't know if we should name. Should we name it? Anyway, she was on one of the popular ones, and I said to her, give it to me. I'm going to find you a man, right? So I start scrolling.
2: As every friend does.
1: Okay.
2: Ever.
1: What is going on?
2: What's happening?
1: What do people think? So first of all, one of them was there was a picture of a guy, and look, he was fine. But I'm trying to be more open-minded for her and be, you know, I'm like, yeah, can't just go on looks, you know.
2: So, you've taken the net out and you're letting anyone through.
1: And so it says, what do you enjoy doing?
2: Yep.
1: This is on a dating app.
2: That's what he messaged.
1: No, it says on the app, like it says, you know, your hobbies and your things.
2: Yeah. Well, Hinge is the only one that does that.
1: Okay.
2: Well, yeah. I don't know why we're beating around the bush.
1: And it said, what do you enjoy? Yeah. And he'd written alone time.
2: That's
1: okay,
2: funny.
1: That is.
2: That's
1: no,
2: very
1: no,
2: funny.
1: No, but it wasn't
2: that's
1: a joke.
2: Funny.
1: It wasn't a joke.
2: How do you know?
1: I saw his face. He wasn't joking.
2: That's pretty funny. Writing alone time on a dating app is pretty funny.
3: That's funny.
1: It would be funny if it was you as a comedian on there. This guy just likes alone time.
2: Maybe
1: that's why he's getting a lot of alone time.
2: He could be an up-and-comer.
1: Then there was another guy that said, what can you expect dating me? And his answer was, I will take you on the most simplest of dates.
2: That's funny too.
1: It's not. It's not appealing in any way.
2: You know what I love about these questions? On that app, you get to pick the questions for yourself. They haven't sprung them on you.
1: Oh, is that
2: right? So this is their best answers.
1: Well, then one said, what are you looking for? And he wrote, a woman.
2: That's good.
1: Someone
2: who's been fooled before.
1: But then there was a man whose photo, like I get you want to put your best foot photo.
2: You want to put your foot photo up, foot pics or nothing.
1: Best foot forward. And I get for men, they've probably only got one or two suit picks. If you don't work in finance, you've only got one or two good suit picks.
2: Also, usually it's their past marriage.
1: Okay, this is what I was going to say.
2: Yeah.
1: There was a guy up there on his wedding day and he'd put an emoji over his ex-wife's face. I'm like, you can't use that as your dating profile pic.
2: But you know what also happens? Women are like, oh, guys are scared of commitment. And he's like, well, this will show I'm not.
1: Here's the last one I ditched. Anyway, but then we get to this new thing I didn't know was a thing.
2: Mm.
1: And it's where instead of them writing it, they can choose to say what they would like, you know, to do and describe themselves.
2: Yeah. So you leave a voice note.
1: A voice note. So for fun, I clicked on this guy's profile and this is the voice note that accompanied it. He chose this.
2: Have you left out his name?
1: I didn't say his name.
2: No, it just he
1: oh,
2: says
1: no, it's him. Just now him talking.
2: Okay.
1: I can do that, can't I?
2: Oh, I don't know. I don't know.
1: Can
2: sure.
1: We?
2: Yeah.
1: It's not his name.
3: It'd be fun.
1: Okay.
3: Yeah.
1: Here we go.
4: Together we could do anything and everything or absolutely nothing.
2: Where did you get producer Kieran's voice note? That is a spitting image of the mouth of the south over there.
1: Oh, my God. Let's just again, ladies. This is what is out there.
4: Together we could do anything and everything or absolutely nothing.
1: It's the bit at the end.
2: I kind of like
1: it. No, so this is what we were debating in the office. He's not being funny again. Stop saying these people that don't have a sense of humor are being funny.
2: He laughs at the
1: end. It's like when you think my mum's funny.
2: Your mum's really funny.
1: She's accidentally funny.
2: No,
1: she's not trying to be funny.
2: Your mum's really funny.
1: But then we were having an argument whether if it was a hot man or a hot woman, like if a hot woman said, you know, we can do anything or everything or absolutely nothing.
2: And the laugh?
1: Do you think it matters who the person is?
2: Like, I think all of this is good stuff. So I'm the wrong person to ask. This is all everyone play on.
1: So you give that to us. If you were going to say that phrase, right? And don't be creepy. Don't you do a comedy version?
2: I won't.
1: I can see it in your face already that you're going to do a comedy version.
2: I won't. So you want me to deliver it as hot as
1: you can give it?
5: We could do everything.
3: or absolutely nothing.
1: Play it again. I want to know 13, 10, 6.
2: Can I give you one more?
1: First of all, I want to know.
2: Can I give you one more?
1: If that would, if ladies, if you heard that, would that get you? Stop licking your lips like you're about to do another voice. Would that get you in the bedroom quicker if you heard that? And do you think it depends on the voice? Because someone might be listening going, I could absolutely make that the hottest phrase of all time. Play it to us again.
4: Together we could do anything and everything or absolutely nothing.
2: I tell you what, Carrie, for a woman who says she doesn't like it, you've played it about 5 times.
1: Again, because I find it funny.
2: See, I agree. It's funny.
1: But she's not being funny.
2: It's tricky, isn't it?
1: Go on, give us the one you wanted to do. Not the same one again. You did that one before.
3: Together, we can do everything or absolutely nothing.
1: No, you're not. Why? Sometimes I just like you to take something seriously.
3: I want
1: 13, 10, 60.
2: What
1: ladies.
2: What do you want?
1: I want to know if.
3: Oh, they can speak to me?
1: You came across that man.
3: I could tell with the ladies.
1: No.
3: Please, Kerry, please.
1: Whether you find that sentence hot.
3: Let me chat.
1: Can I go back home?
5: Yeah, you can go now.
1: I've got a man waiting for me and we can do anything or absolutely nothing.
3: What do you mean? I'm not here.
1: 13, 10, 60. Ladies, we need to discuss this. Call me.
3: Call me.
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1: So I want to know on 131060, ladies, if you came across on a dating site a man and this was the message he'd left on the site, because apparently you can leave little voice notes now. This is real. This is not make-believe.
2: Do it again?
1: No, I don't want your version. Would you find this hot or not?
3: Together we could do anything and everything or absolutely nothing.
1: Sorry, that laughter at the end is me filming it as my friend and I listen to it together.
2: I think it kind of sounds like Clive Owen, notorious heartthrob.
1: So I guess that's interesting, depending on what the head is on that voice.
2: You know who I'm talking about?
1: No.
2: Gorgeously handsome actor. He was in Closer. He's played the leading man in a lot of movies. I'll show you a picture of him.
1: Meanwhile, let's go to ladies 131060, call us. But Anne, thought?
4: Definitely Ted Bundy, serial killer vibe. Yeah. Oh,
1: yeah. But if that was like Brad Pitt doing that and he did the laugh at the end, how would you go with that?
4: No, it's still ick. No.
1: Yeah.
4: That's creepy.
2: What if he looked like, do you know Clive Owen, Anne?
4: Yes, I do.
2: Yeah, he's a gorgeous man, isn't he?
4: Yes, but it's still that at the end.
1: You give it to us, Anne. No, the whole thing. Tell us, Anne, in your sexiest voice, we could do anything, everything, or absolutely nothing. Give it to me.
4: We could do everything, anything, or absolutely nothing.
2: I really love it, Anne.
4: Yeah, that's creepy. That's creepy.
2: Great work by you, Anne.
1: Oh, good on you, Anne. What about Michelle? Hey, Michelle.
5: Hey, how you going?
1: Are we dating this guy?
5: Well, let's have a look at the looks first and then we'll go from there.
2: Yeah.
1: So you would be prepared to date that voice if it had a good head?
5: Oh, God, yeah, and a good body.
2: What's more important, the body or the head?
5: Can we have a bit of both and mix it up a bit?
2: Yeah, that's a fair thing to ask.
1: Too much to ask as a woman, Michelle. Too much to ask.
2: You only get one.
5: I know.
2: Michelle, have you ever been put off by a man's voice?
5: Yes.
2: Like it's, and was the rest of the package good?
5: Not quite, no. It was a bit of a case of the voice matched the package.
2: Yeah, okay. Yeah.
1: What is that, do you think?
2: What's that?
1: Do you think there is a... No, because David Beckham's gorgeous
2: I think the
1: and
2: same,
1: his voice
2: I think
1: put
2: the
1: people off
2: same
1: for a
2: voice, if it comes out of a head that you're in love with, that becomes the thing you love about them, makes them uniquely them, and you're like, isn't that wonderful?
1: Yes, right.
2: If you had it on a different head that you're unfamiliar with, that you'd be like... Bleh.
1: Hey, Mel.
6: Oh, yeah. Hey, guys. How are you?
1: Oh, yeah, Mel.
6: I just want to say, guys, I've got a bit of an odd... I actually think he sounds very sexy, and I definitely, if I heard that, I don't know if that's my weirdness, I would be getting Christian Grey vibes, and I'd super like that because it's raw, it's honest, and there's some mystery behind that.
1: Hold on, Mel. Wait till the end.
2: There's a lid to every pot, Mel.
1: Mel, let's hear it.
6: that's the one me over.
2: Yeah, good on you, Mel.
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1: Bye.
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1: Hi there, I'm Amy Goggins. The UK will get a 7th PM in 10 years with Sir Keir Starmer announcing his resignation. He bowed to pressure from colleagues saying he has informed the King with a new leader to be in place by September. A second case of bird flu has now been discovered in WA. Both birds testing positive for the H5 strain, while the federal government says there's no evidence of mass deaths in wildlife. Seven reporter Brandon Dumua is in Esperance.
18: WA's poultry industry is taking no chances. Ingham's, one of the state's largest suppliers, has placed all of their WA farms into lockdown as a safety precaution.
1: Briefly, Australia's biggest ever cocaine bust has seen federal police seize a record 2.7 tonnes. And we've heard from the family of AFL great Tony Modra following his horror crash. The former Crowan docker is now out of ICU. His family say he's making encouraging progress, but he has a long road ahead.
19: Research shows that regularly eating ultra-processed foods can increase your risk of developing type 2 diabetes by 53%. Search Diabetes Australia for more about the nation's fastest growing chronic condition.
1: Taylor Adams has called time retiring immediately after another injury setback. He says after 229 games across GWS, Collingwood and the Swans, he is proud and ready for what's next.
20: Obviously, I'm incredibly sad that the journey's over, but the overwhelming feeling I've had all week is gratitude for the opportunity that I've had, from what this game's given me and what the people that I've been able to meet along the way.
1: And St Kilda star Nazaya Wanganeen-Millara has been fined for giving the crowd the middle finger in the Saints' loss to the Bulldogs.
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1: Fine for the rest of today in Bunbury. Tonight down to 6 and tomorrow fine with a high of 19. 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
21: Summer in the southwest. Blue skies, glorious warmth and a sun that never seems to set. But eventually, it does. The temperature drops in the ocean, in the air, all across the southwest. 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

0: 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Hey, it's Taylor Swift.
1: Fifi, Fev and Nick.
0: Fifi, Fev and Nick.
2: Oh, pretty awesome, I think.
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4: It's Fifi, Fev and Nick's happy hour.
5: We've made it, guys. The end of the year, first day of the week, Monday evening, and how good is it to welcome in you three, Fifi, Fev and Nick?
6: Good afternoon.
7: Oh, good afternoon, hey. Guys. What is it, Monday? Two more sleeps till my one night only.
6: Pretty much 2 days right now of this time.
7: Sold out venue.
6: Nerves?
7: No, not really. Should I? When do nerves kick in? I should ask Adele, Mariah, Celine.
5: Jason Derulo?
7: Barbara. Yeah, Jace. Let's ask Jason.
5: In fact, Fee, coming up in about half an hour from now, live.
8: The Aussie version.
5: Please, Fee, can you sing to him today? Please just sing his name or something.
7: If I was a betting person, and I'm not, I would bet my whole house that I will sing to Jason Derulo.
6: That's a massive joint, too.
8: Sing at.
5: He has sharks in there as well. Like, he's been all over the news for that. Actually, sharks in a tank in his house.
6: Yeah. I'm going to ask him that because he's got a lot in common with Fee. Both singers, both perform. He's got a moat with alligators. He's got a shark.
5: We'll speak to him very soon. Up next, though, what a treat this is. We're about to play Defying Gravity from Wicked the Musical. Fee, I know you're a big fan of this song, and you're a big fan of our next guest. Yeah, why are you performing this?
7: Because it's one of the best show tunes of all time, and I get to sing with the original Glinda from the Australian stage show, Lucy Durack.
5: Who'll be performing with you in a couple nights from now. Let's see how she's feeling about you taking over her song after this.
9: Southwest's hit.
10: Something has changed within me. Something is not the same.

0: And Nick, how exciting, guys. We're only two sets away from this.
1: Fifi Box for one night only.
2: One night only!
3: I want another karaoke night where we can all just sing.
1: It's Fifi Box and her famous friends, Kate Sobrano.
4: You can handle the heat,
1: Joanne.
5: We have to make it happen.
1: Casey Donovan.
6: Gotta pop in.
1: Lucy Durack.
7: We'll be singing Defying Gravity.
6: Oh, obviously.
1: Rob Millsy Mills.
8: Singing actually makes you feel good.
1: And more.
2: Shenandoah!
9: I'm going to come
1: down
9: and be part of it for you, mate, for sure.
1: At the plenary, just for one night.
3: Wow. Fam, who are you on the phone to?
10: Well, I'm on hold to Windscreen O'Brien's.
3: Oh,
10: just
3: smashed, okay.
10: All my windows just
3: good
10: smashed.
3: Year. We did just play Defying Gravity, yeah. And I have my co-star in the studio, Lucy Durack.
10: Yeah, and you nailed that, Lucy.
11: I love that.
10: That's how you perform.
12: Yeah, wicked meat putrid. That was.
11: I think you guys are being a bit mean because actually,
10: Keith
11: did so well. And it's such a hard song. You know, really, there's very few people who can actually sing that. Like, I can't really sing that either. Like,
10: yeah,
11: I can just have a go. Well, that's what this is about. And then when I was listening to all the people that you've got coming in, you know what's so great is they're great singers, but they're all really nice people.
10: Yes.
11: So it's going to be really fun because everyone's just going to be, the good vibes are going to be going, singing
10: true.
11: In a group. There's no one judging anyone except for you guys here.
10: And it's
3: no judgment.
12: And no
10: it's
12: judgment,
10: great that, you, that you, all, you and all your friends that are coming, Kate Sobrano, Rob Mills.
3: Lucy's bringing her own Glee Club.
10: And you bring your own Glee
11: bringing
10: Club.
11: Bringing a bunch. I
10: you're
11: went to my Glee Club.
10: Making a kid's wish come true. Well
11: we're
10: done.
11: So excited. We were like, I said to people, do you want to come? And everybody was like, yes. So much so that I've had to keep calling, you know, your producers and go, hey, can we have some more people?
3: Now, Lucy, it's funny. You said that is a hard song to sing.
11: So hard.
3: And it is arguably everyone's favourite.
11: Oh, the best.
3: And you are Glinda.
11: Yes.
3: You sold out around Australia. You are Glinda. You know that song.
11: I do.
3: I was practising in the car the other day and a couple of things. One, I realised it's far more me than you. Like, it's far more Elphaba, which made me feel a bit, I feel like the thousands of people at the plenary will want to see more Lucy Durack.
11: Well, look, I'll back
3: Fifi
11: you
3: Box.
11: Up. It's like I can be your backup singer, Fifi. Like, it's going to be great. I love being a backup singer. I'm a very supportive person.
3: You are supportive. And you, because the original Elphaba, Gemma Ricks, was your co-star.
11: Yeah.
3: And I'm just like, I worry people in the crowd will go, oh, imagine if that was Gemma and Lucy.
11: God.
3: But you know, I think.
12: It's going to be Fifi. It's going to be Elphaba bad.
10: I'm surprised you're singing it while driving because you can't do that either.
3: The other thing too, Lucy, now I need to get you involved in this.
11: Rude.
3: So
12: it's a real beatdown, isn't it?
3: That is a great long song.
11: Huge.
3: There's dialogue in it and I've been practicing my acting.
11: Great.
3: And then our stage manager, Leon, DJ Shergs, he told me we're doing the radio edit.
11: Okay.
3: Oh. I mean,
11: what are we? Are we doing the Cynthia Erivo version?
3: I would. Yes, we're doing Cynthia Erivo
11: because
3: that's the only one I can
11: do. Great.
3: But I wanted all the act. It's supposed to go for about 10 minutes.
11: Yeah.
3: Leon's trying to condense it to 4.
11: Well, you know, in the movie, it goes for like 45 minutes.
3: Yeah, that's the one I
11: They stretch it out.
12: It's so fun.
10: That's
11: just
10: what she wants.
11: Fifi and I on stage, but everyone's going to be like, yeah, I mean, this is.
10: Well, Fifi might think it goes for 10 minutes.

0: Or do we share a bit? Do you do a bit more Elphaba?
1: Look, I mean, I do know it because I did, like, watch it 1,300
0: times. 1,300
1: times! Wow. So I know it via osmosis. You know, the way that you know nursery rhymes? I know Defying Gravity.
0: So while we're on stage, if I wink at you, that is...
1: I'll pick it up.
0: Swoop in and Elphaba this for me.
2: I got an idea. Why don't you just swap?
1: Swap parts. I mean, you're very Glinda.
3: Why don't we give Lucy two mics and she sings both parts?
1: I should just call Gemma and be like, hey, are you busy?
0: Well, Gemma's not busy. I know it's a lot to everything.
1: She should come along.
2: Isn't she Elsa?
1: She has been Elsa.
0: We saw her in that.
2: Yeah, she's got a bit on. Why don't you just swap bits? Because you get all the good. We want her to have the good bits. We want Lucy to have the good bits.
0: No, I agree.
1: It can be, you know, a combined, it's a group effort. Like, I'm pretty sure that all of the people in the crowd, not just going to be you and I, it's going to be everyone singing it.
0: You're so true. Look at this. This is a supportive friend and co-star, and you two talking about Windows O'Brien and smashing windows with my voice. I am doing this for the people who have been told they can't sing.
2: Yeah, and I'm
0: we get a moment too, you know.
1: We all get a moment. And you know what? Talking about Windows O'Brien, that's why my husband and I reckoned we'd have children so we could sing that jingle. So we could have at least three of us. So you can go, O'Brien. It's worth having kids just for that, isn't it?
0: So Wednesday, should we catch up and practice? Yes, good.
1: Yeah, I'll come straight after Glee Club.
2: Why don't you go to Glee Club?
3: Yeah, you should go to Glee Club.
1: You are always welcome.
2: Why don't you join it?
0: I'm seriously thinking about this.
3: Because you'll turn it into Fee Club. Step aside, everyone. One mic, one lady.
1: Fee's Glee Club, it writes itself.
4: Well, we have two sleeps to go. More tickets right throughout the Lucy Draw. We cannot wait to have you on Wednesday.
1: It's so great. I can't wait to sing with all of you and all the people in the crowd. It's going to be really, really fun.
4: Thanks, Luce.
1: Thanks, guys.
5: Southwest's hit.

0: Happy Hour. How good is this? Hope you had a beautiful day. It is Feeky, Feb, and Nick.
1: Celebra Fee News.
2: Oh. Okay, I have to talk about this. Katie Price. We all know Katie Price. Glamour, Page Three girl, was Jordan, now Katie Price, married Peter Andre, yada, yada, yada. Lots of plastic surgery. Looks completely different. Changed her completely.
3: Like, has not stopped.
2: She's in Turkey. Like, she should move to Turkey for all her Turkey cosmetic work. But
3: Turkey
2: back in January, married this guy, Lee Andrews, after 3 days. Mm-hmm. And everyone came out of the woodwork and said he is worse than the Tinder swindler. He fleeces money off women. Get away from him. Get away from him. Women that he owes hundreds of thousands of dollars to.
4: Mm-hmm.
2: Now, about 3 or 4 weeks ago, he was supposed to fly to the UK to do a television interview with her. He didn't turn up. She was on the telly by herself and she said,

0: You Harvey. Won't believe it. No, hello. She wasn't talking about her son. She said, you won't believe it. Lee has been kidnapped. He was on FaceTime. They put a bag, like a blanket over his head. They threw him in the back of a van. And then for 2 weeks, where's Lee? He's been kidnapped. Then it was revealed, no, he's in a Dubai jail. Mm. He's in jail on fraud charges. And no one knew where he was. Well, guys, last Friday, Lee was out of jail or out of being kidnapped. And his first stories on Instagram were in the hair salon where he was getting his hair styled. Mm. And when I say getting his hair styled, his brand new hair. Mm.
1: He'd been to Turkey.
0: He's the first man to be released from kidnappers with a brand new head of hair.
2: Normally jail, the stress, your hair would fall out. Mm. But he's got a brand new hairline.
3: And you're walking in beautiful.
0: New hairline. And his hair got longer.
1: It did.
0: It unbelievably went from a crew cut to being about, I don't know, 10 centimetres long. It's been styled. And then he did the weirdest thing. He was in his hotel room and he just started on Instagram doing birthday messages for people because he said the demand was so big for him to do personal messages.
4: This message is for Donna, aka Wolfie. I hear it's her birthday today. So this message is for Lisa Sanders from Jody. A very happy birthday.
0: Just remember, random guy. He's not a TV star. No. He has no public profile, but he's now doing birthday
1: Cashing
0: messages.
1: In.
0: Well, then, after about 10 of these birthday messages on his Instagram, he then said, guys, because of the demand, I've had to move it to a platform called Cameo.
1: Yeah.
0: So now, if you want messages from me, you have to go on to Cameo. Ka-ching, ka-ching. Remember, Tinder swindler. So what I love about this is I've been in a wormhole, but there's so many other people who are doing research on him. Well, let's find out from this woman from the UK. Was it genuine interest or was he faking it?
5: He's like, right, guys, I can't keep wishing everyone happy birthday on Instagram, so sign up to me Cameo. So basically, I've created some fake interest of wishing some people happy birthday. So now I'm trying to drag people over to Cameo. But what's hilarious is this girl on TikTok, and she noticed as well that Lee's asking everyone happy birthday. So she's like, nah. So she's messaged one of the girls, how do I get Lee to wish me a happy birthday? She put, no clue, sorry, he accidentally tagged me. I don't even know who he is.
0: He's tagging random people on Instagram, wishing them happy birthday.
1: What a legend.
0: To create fake interest. And now he's got a whole Cameo page. And I woke up this morning, I looked at his Instagram, and he did a thank you, everyone, because his views on Instagram were over 100 million views on Instagram. And that's me. I'm now contributing to his fame where he gets to keep swindling people.
1: He's literally taking money from people after lying.
0: Yes.
1: Oh, my God. Hey, funny you say that, Fee, because I heard from Lee as well.
4: So then, Fifi, this is from Fev and Nick. And I believe you are very much obsessed with me and my story. Now, it's all going to come out sooner or later in a massive interview, so you'll get to know the nitty-gritty. But I can tell you that I'm safe and sound. I wasn't for a moment. I did scare people, so I completely understand if you were concerned. I know what obsession feels like because I have it with Kay and she has it with me. Aww. And I want to congratulate you and at least give you some pep talk because I know you've got big nerves. You've got the theatre. I know it's for one night only. I can't wait to see it or hear about it. I'll try and follow it up from my side. Be in the moment, be yourself and don't care what anyone thinks. And you've got this. Thank you for being obsessed. Again, I know how that feels. And lovely to meet you. Thank you.
1: You're welcome.
2: Another one of Fev's famous Instagram purchases.
0: Paid him money.
1: Yeah, we
0: he's
1: paid him
0: grifter.
1: Money. Yeah, we paid him, and you're obsessed with him.
0: Oh,
1: now he thinks
0: sick.
1: You're obsessed. He would have Googled you. He's going to put that on all his followers. You're going to be part of that 100 million, literally.
0: No. Oh, I feel sick.
6: Fun first, everything else later. Fifi, Fev and Nick's happy hour.
7: 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Plenty of laughs and people who always have your back. 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
9: It's been a great Monday, great first day of the week. We're rounding it out for you now. Fifi, Fev and Nick, we have been mentioning it all show. We are two slips away, Fee. One of Australia's biggest venues, best venues. You're going to be performing there live. Now, there is one man I reckon you could get a bit of advice from, and he's joining us next.
10: Well, he's got his own tour coming to Australia, Jason Derulo. And now that we're peers and we both perform to sell out crowds, I just feel like we've got quite a bit in common.
9: All right, tell him, Fee, and sing to him. Why not? It is a Monday.
11: Fev. There's only two more nights of this. Yeah. That's all we're going to get through.
12: But when she nails it, it's going to be forever.
9: Oh. Yeah. Derulo on the other side of Derulo.
13: Southwest 10.

0: right across Australia. How good is it, Phoebe Fevenick, for your Monday evening? Pumped for this.
1: Jason Derulo. Hey. Welcome back to Phoebe, Fev and Nick. Now, Jason, you are without doubt, whenever we interview any superstars like yourself around the world, you always have the best setup for your Zoom. That backdrop is outstanding.
2: Oh, thank you so much. I appreciate that. No, you're doing a great job.
1: I love good. It. Where are you? You're at home?
2: I am home, yes.
1: That's a great room you've got there.
2: Thank you. Yes, I got a pool table, a little bar vibe. But the wall is I like this wall because it's real. So, you know, when I walk outside of my room, you kind of get like a sense of the earth and greenery.
3: Pretty much got a nightclub in his house. He's got the pool table, the bar, and then when he walks out, he's like, yeah, I'm outside.
1: Now, Jason, we are so excited because you're coming back. You're bringing your The Last Dance World Tour to Australia this September. Go to teglive.com.au. You've got to get your hands on these tickets. You are a vibe. You are going to go off, and we're just so pumped to have you back down under.
2: I'm so excited to be coming back. I mean, it's been way, way, way too long. You know, Oz has always been one of my favorite places on planet Earth. So every time I come, I had a time of my life, but bringing my show there is even more special. As you can imagine, my show is my baby, you know, so excited to be bringing it to one of my favorite places.
3: Well, I think the last time you were here, I believe, was R&B Fridays Live.
2: That's right.
3: When you rocked
0: that
3: it out.
0: That was awesome.
3: That was sick.
0: Big night.
2: Yeah, no, we had an amazing time there for sure.
1: Now, Jase, it's obviously huge news you're coming down.
3: Don't bring up your news.
1: TEGLive.com.au is going to melt down today with everyone wanting tickets.
0: So you don't do this. Not to Jason Derulo.
3: He's an actual star.
1: Now, like you, Jason.
0: Oh, no.
1: I just in 2 nights. I am doing my own Fifi Box One Night Only show.
0: Oh, but you can't sing, Jase.
2: Incredible. What do you do on the show?
1: I sing, Jason. I sing.
3: Karaoke.
1: So these boys don't think I can sing. I'm proving them wrong, Jason, because I have a sellout. The plenary sold out. People were clamoring for tickets. I had to turn people away.
3: That's true.
1: Know what that's like.
2: Oh, wow. Congratulations. That's incredible.
1: Thank you, Jase. And now you sing and dance. What happened the last time I tried to sing, and it was at my birthday party, which was a karaoke night, I passed out. I literally fainted. Have you got any tips for when you're singing on stage and you're dancing? And you're,
3: that was
1: you're,
3: one song in.
1: You're delivering for the people. How do you do it? Because you're fit as anything.
2: Well, make sure you have your electrolytes.
1: Okay. Gatorade.
0: Yep.
2: No, so I eat pretty healthy. I try to stay as hydrated as possible. Like between songs, I'm having coconut water. I'm having teas that have honey in it. So it's an energy boost. I'm having caffeine during the show as well. So I stay pretty pumped. I mean, it's a very, very high energy show. I would say one of the highest energy shows in the world. So it takes a lot out of you for sure.
3: And you can sing, bro. You can sing. Like, she can't sing. That's the whole point.
0: Fee's going to be high energy, low talent.
3: Yes.
0: What do you recommend there?
2: I mean, that's so me. Come on. I'm sure the show is amazing.
1: Well, Jase, I didn't know whether I needed to seek your approval because I am picking my song list, and I won't admit there's two Jason Derulo songs I want to sing. So I'm thinking, in my head, I see you all over me. In my head, you fulfill my destiny. In my head, you'll be screaming. Yeah.
3: We just lost Jason.
0: Wow. He's unfortunately, gone. You can hear that in his ears, which is a problem.
2: Wow. I would pay good money.
1: Thank you.
2: Not to see that.
0: Oh, yeah!
3: Oh, no. She's going to be great. We're going to be up there. She's actually going to be performing with some of Australia's premier talent who all can sing. So we'll just turn her mic off and then she can think that she is singing. Hey, I did see something about you in the news during the week, Jason, and I loved it. And I'm very scared of sharks. Now, you've got a shark in your living. As you walk into the door, you've got a shark tank. There's a live shark swimming around the floor.
2: Yes. It's a very large tank. I don't know where people got that it's a small tank, but it's actually a very, very large tank. I'm trying to figure out how to better serve Aqualife, you know, on a higher level. And this is a way better living situation that they had than before.
1: Whoa. Of course. How many sharks have you got?
2: Two.
1: Two sharks. Well,
2: that being said, I'm going forward trying to do what's best for the shark first.
1: Oh, you're so good.
2: Amazing team of people that take care of them, you know, at the highest level.
0: Hey, do you have any boring rooms in your house? Like in my house, there's a room that's got some spare boxes and a spare bed in there. Do you have any, like every one of your rooms seems to be incredible.
2: No, I don't think I have any boring rooms, if I'm being honest. Every room has like some sort of vibe to it. I think the guest house that, though, has some boring rooms in it.
3: Yeah, chuck them in there, and if they annoy you, just chuck them to the sharks. Perfect.
2: Yeah, that way people don't stay too long.
1: Well, James, we are so excited. Yeah, you're coming back to Australia. We love you here. And the Last Dance World Tour will be here this September. For tour details, head to teglive.com.au. And I consider my Fifi Box One Night Only as a warm-up for all your fans. Ooh. They can come and see me first.
2: Ooh, that's an interesting warm-up.
0: Set the bar low.
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32: The Southwest's hit. 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
4: Yeah, on your Monday, how good is it? A big thank you to People First Bank hanging out with us for the happy hour.
1: Yeah, People First Bank, transparent and honest. 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They work on building trust by showing their customers that they're on their side, and that's what you want from your bank.
4: And they've been going for 150 years, so they know what's what. It's a long time, Nicholas. Banking that gives back, supporting you and communities around Australia. 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I'm excited, Fev, because up next.
3: Up next, here you go, Boxy. Mothership, World Cup, Brazil, Aliens, Miami.
1: I've got that to look forward to.
0: Yeah. Are we playing Cooker Bingo?
3: Mate, up next, how all these things combine.
32: The Southwest's hit.

0: Across Australia, it is your Monday evening. Hope you had a great day. And People First Bank is knowing you with a bank that helps you while also helping local community groups across Australia. It's a bank that's all kinds of good. Hello, it is Fifi Feather, Nick.
1: World Cup update.
2: Yeah, World Cup's on over in the States, in Canada, in Mexico. And the Aussies lost. We need to talk about that.
3: So what does that mean for us?
4: Still group stage.
2: Yeah, we're like 90% chance to make it through because the way, like, Turkey's out, and if we draw or win, we're through. And even if we draw, we're through.
3: What if we lose?
2: If we lose, we pretty much will go through, I think, because of the...
3: Who Paraguay we're taking on.
2: Yeah, we're taking on Paraguay. But anyway, we'll worry about that when it comes up.
3: When are we doing that?
2: I think it's Friday.
0: Midday.
2: Yeah, midday Friday.
4: Oh,
2: we'll
4: nice.
2: Now, World Cup has been shaken up. Everyone's on edge because this...
3: Italy's not in it?
2: No, it's got nothing to do with Italy.
3: Still throwing me.
2: Especially when we talk about the Hard Rock Stadium in Florida, in Miami, which is, there's a game coming up between Brazil and Scotland.
3: Ooh.
2: And we love the Scots. The Scots have been going nuts over there in America.
4: And they're loving them up in Boston.
2: They loved them. They drank them out of alcohol.
3: Wow. And we love Brazil. Who doesn't love Brazil? I reckon Brazil would have to be unanimously the most loved place.
2: Yeah.
3: Like, who has a problem with Brazil?
2: Just heaps of hot people and hot weather. Now, a Brazilian lady, speaking about Brazil, self-proclaimed psychic has claimed that an alien invasion is just days away, with thousands of people being at risk in this game in Miami. Now, she thinks she had a dream that the mothership came over the stadium when the game was on and is going to take 700 people, including players, suck them up into the mothership and take off. And the only reason this has got a little bit of credit is because...
4: Slow news day? Or?
2: No. This Brazilian has also... She's got a massive following because in her home country, she claimed to have predicted events including natural disasters. She picked it before it happened. Like a year out. Celebrity deaths. She said these people are going to die and they died on planes. They've been murdered. And political unrest. And she's... predicted
3: so
2: that
3: she's been right.
2: Everything she's predicted, she's been right.
3: And
2: she
3: for some
2: missed.
3: Reason, she's gone into UFOs and alien motherships.
2: She said she was inside the ship at Rose when it hovered over the ground and sucked everyone up, and then it took.
3: Wow. When's this game?
2: The game's in like 2 days, the 24th.
4: I'll watch.
2: Mate,
3: oh,
2: of course people are going to watch. The only reason I half believe it is because she's predicted everything else.
4: I reckon she would have been wrong heaps of times.
3: Mm.
2: But she hasn't been.
3: She's definitely gone out on a limb.
2: Yeah. The stuff that she's thrown out, she's been right. She hasn't thrown out much that hasn't been right.
3: Like our mate John Edwards.
4: I think she's about to have one.
3: He stays in
2: you just don't know.
3: He doesn't go. Psychics shouldn't go too far out. Stick around the letter M, the letter S. Like, don't go. I don't hear John Edwards ever saying, I can see an X or a Z. I feel like this is what that lady's just done.
4: Oh, what are you saying? He's playing the odds.
2: No, she dreamed it. She's dreamt it before.
4: And is your great-great-grandpa dead? Yeah, how'd you know? How'd you know my great-great-great-grandpa was dead? Oh, I just felt it. I can see him.
2: She said that the aircraft's got reptilians in it.
3: Do you know what I think this psychic should do? I think she should start hanging out with Britney.
2: Well, you'll be...
3: There used to be a safe place for these kind of people.
2: You both have egg on your face when...
3: Mothership sucks everyone at the foreign stadium.
2: No, not everyone. Only 700. They need 700 people.
4: I think Fee and I, if a spaceship goes over the stadium in a couple of days and sucks up 700 people, including players, I don't think the first thought Fee and I will have is embarrassment.
2: Yeah, we'll be.
4: I think there'll be like, bigger feelings.
2: No, you'll be like, geez, Feb was right. Whoa. The large mothership just took thousands
4: an
2: of
4: alien
2: people
4: attack.
2: On the soccer field.
4: Alien
2: oh
4: attack on the
2: God.
4: World Cup. Oh, geez.
3: I'm interested in what she's going to say the day after.
4: Don't I feel like a goose?

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3: It's where it's at for everything music.
4: We're turning up the hard hits.
3: With Nick and Lauren.
5: Oh, let's go for another week, shall we?
6: Yes, please.
5: You all hydrated over there now?
6: Yes, just had a big sip of water.
5: Wonderful news. TMI, but I just realised I haven't had enough water today after I went for a little wee.
6: Oh, yeah. Isn't that a confronting sight?
5: Yes.
6: But it is. It does feel very good when you are fully hydrated.
5: 100%. Guys, if you have water in front of you, pop it in your gob right
6: now.
5: Let's
6: all have a team sip, Australia. If you've got water in your hand, ready, let's all have a sip and stay hydrated. Here we go. Nicholas, you did not sip your water.
7: I don't have any water. I've only got empty coffee cups.
6: Well, we were all doing a sip.
5: I should have been thought about beforehand, guys. Someone should have had a bit of water in my hand.
6: Well, this is not how this show does things.
5: We can be better than that.
6: Yeah.
5: You know who's going to make us better tonight on the show? This is going to be lovely. Mr. Fantasy is going to be here. He is going to bring you inside his fantasy land. Of course, his identity remains a secret.
6: Yes.
5: Plenty of rumours online, though.
6: Yeah, but we're not going to ask him about that because we respect his privacy.
5: Well, especially because Mr. Fantasy and I now have a very special relationship.
6: Ooh, I know.
8: Love you very much. Nicholas, I'm coming for you.
6: Was that him making that noise or you?
5: It was me making that noise. I didn't know how to feel in the moment. Mr. Fantasy will be by. We're also going to ask you what your favourite biscuit is.
6: Very important. And it, all right, we'll talk about it at the time, but savoury or sweet?
9: We'll talk about it at the
6: time. Okay.
10: It's just gone seven, and these are the hottest seven songs in the world right now. Turn it up. Let's get it.
11: The hot hits. Hot seven.
5: You'll all be pleased to know I won't be talking about British politics tonight, even though it is a very big night in British politics.
6: You've been giddy. You've had the live stream going since I arrived here today.
5: Yeah, man, because I said he was going to talk about 7 o'clock. Prime Minister Keir Starmer has set out a timeline for his resignation, everybody.
6: Ah.
5: Thanks. Hot 7. Shall we do it?
6: Yes, please.
5: Hottest songs of the week on our Hot 20 the other day. Yes, we have two hot countdowns. G-Flip was our number one. With that on fire, of course, out of off campus, having a huge moment. And they start the hot hits with Nick and Lauren for a Monday night.

0: Number six in our Hot 7 at 7 here at the Hot Hits with Nick and Lauren tonight. More Grab Milky Just the Way You Are. Stick around. Nicole Kidman has broken her silence about Keith Urban. Oh,
1: Not really.
0: Thanks. It's coming up hot off the press. Two Hot Hits from now. In the meantime,
2: you know it's getting hot.
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0: I do enjoy that we were just complaining about clickbait headlines here in this studio because we got duped by news.com.au again, and then here's me trying to dupe you with a bloody clickbait headline.
1: Hey, it's all part of it.
0: It's part of the game, mate. Now, you first got to know this artist. We are hot dropping tonight from this huge hit. And I'm not talking about Zara Larsson.
1: No.
0: I'm talking about the other guy on this. M-N-E-K is his name.
1: Or my neck. My back.
0: It's his last name. Sound it out. M-N-E-K. Uzo M-N-E-K.
1: That's right.

0: been everywhere, but also, and with less radio airplay, been releasing some of the best pop music of the last decade, including this. Sexy and sultry.
1: It's hitting a certain part of my, like, insides. I'm not sure where, but it's hitting it.
0: Wait till you see the video.
1: I'm into it.
0: This huge one, At Night I Think About You. Have you worked out where yet?
1: Not really. It was like my chest and my stomach. And
0: this is his first album. New music. So he made all of Zara Larsson's most recent album with her.
1: Okay.
0: He's done stuff with Little Mix. The list goes on and on. Grammy winner, et cetera, et cetera. This new song from him is so sexy and so much fun. Mm-hmm. And it's got kind of like a throwback to the 90s in there.
1: Is it as good as that one that just hit me in a part of my body that I wasn't sure where?
0: Well, what I'm going to do is I'm going to show you that one again. Okay. This incredible song called Tongue. I'm putting both hands over my mouth. Is it the voice?
1: I don't know what it is.
0: It's all of it.
1: I feel it.
0: Yeah. Type in this name to your Spotify, Apple Music, and save this song if you need a bop in your life. MNEK

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1: Choose in Texas, I can tell. Ah, come on, baby.
0: Grab my arm, let's do-si-do.
1: Never ends, does it?
0: No, Ella Langley, number 5 tonight. Just when I thought Shoes in Texas and the Hot Hits, Hot 7 at 7.
2: 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Hot off the press. The Hot Hits with Nick and Lauren.
3: Well, Dua Lipa's got her professional snaps back from the wedding.
0: How long does she have to wait? Because you know some of these people get married and they get them 9 months later.
3: Oh, and then it's for Grandma's birthday. Here's me at my wedding.
0: Screw your birthday. You've had enough of them.
3: Yeah, we've seen your wedding photos. I love weddings, though.
0: On the projector. She looks great.
3: She looks great.
0: Really new. She looked great, but she looks extra great.
3: Yep, she's shared the professional ones from her Sicilian Island wedding on June 6th.
0: See, this is why it's extra impressive she's already got them back, because my friends who got married over in Italy had to wait 14 months for their after movie to come back and 6 months for the photos.
3: The movies take a while, the little movies, but, I mean, they're not Dua Lipa.
0: Bailey could have made it in 3 minutes on Canva.
3: But my point is they're not Dua Lipa.
0: No, it's very
3: true. If you're shooting Dua Lipa's wedding, you're getting them to her immediately.
0: I mean, how many weeks ago did she get married? It's still about a 2 week turnaround, isn't it? Slap it all in CapCut.
4: She said June 6th, so it's over 2 weeks.
0: Yeah.
4: Nearly three.
0: How much do you reckon she paid for them? How much are wedding photos?
3: Depends.
0: None of us are married, so we wouldn't know.
3: Heaps.
4: Few grand.
3: Yeah. There's different packages and stuff.
0: Such as the confidence in
4: you. Yeah, I know.
0: few grand.
3: It would be, though. Mate, pop some disposable cameras on your table and be done with it.
0: I've always said that. It's actually so much fun. Next.
3: Isn't it? Liam Payne, and I don't even know why this is a new story, to be honest. His 9-year-old son, Bear, is set to inherit his father's entire $41 million fortune following his tragic passing. Liam did not have a will at the time of his death and was not married or in a civil partnership, meaning that under UK law, his son, Bear, was always set to inherit everything when he turned 18.
0: Wow.
3: Last year, Bear's mother, Cheryl, and lawyer Richard Bray were named as administrators, allowed to collect and preserve Payne's estate. But newly released probate documents lodged with the UK's High Court detailed how parts of the estate can now be used to benefit Bear before then. But until then, it will be in a trust for when he's 18.
0: Okay. Yeah. Good to know. And good on Cheryl for, you know, that can't be easy, doing the whole guarantor of the will thing.
3: I know. But, I mean, I think, you know, it's pretty straightforward. Yeah. Everything would just be going to him and
0: to Bear.
3: Yeah.
0: On your Bear.
3: And that's exactly what Liam would want, I imagine. I would say this is a non-news story. Nicole Kidman and Keith Urban have publicly acknowledged each other for the first time since their high-profile split.
0: Yeah.
3: Nicole and Keith finalised their divorce in January after 19 years of marriage.
0: Yeah, it was a long one.
3: Well, that is quite long.
0: It's long. That's a successful marriage. I think we said this at the time.
3: We did.
0: Success.
3: Citing irreconcilable differences.
0: Thank you.
3: Now, in a surprising move, Keith posted a birthday message for Nicole on Instagram over the weekend.
0: Oh, I did not know this part.
3: Yes, it was like, you know when you just do a word thing on your story and it's you do the rainbow colour background?
0: Yep.
3: And all he wrote was, "Happy birthday, Nicole Mary!" Exclamation mark, exclamation mark, exclamation mark. All lowercase.
0: What a strange post.
3: Isn't it strange? I mean, you don't want to pop a photo up there?
0: Wait, so it was just words?
3: Yes.
0: Oh, he's a Facebook boomer, isn't he? That's some Facebook stuff I've ever heard of.
3: But then Nicole shared a public Father's Day tribute to Keith on Sunday, because it's Father's Day over there in the US.
0: What day is Father's Day? Father's Day.
4: Happy Father's Day.
0: Father's Day.
3: Alongside a throwback picture of herself with her father, she posted on a photo of Keith with their daughters, Sunday Rose and Margaret.
0: How lovely.
3: Faith Margaret.
0: Lovely and civil.
3: Very.
0: That was basically just a round of, what do they call it? Hatches, matches and dispatches. It's all stuff about people getting married and not.
3: Hey, that's what half our show is.
0: Mate, that's so true.
3: Who's together? Who's not? That's the story.
0: Got any news?
3: Yeah, there's a new Prime Minister's resigned.
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0: Right across Australia on the Hot Hits, and Nick and Lauren, it's our Hot 7 at 7. There's your number 4 tonight. You've had a chance to listen to a bit of the Olivia Rodrigo album.
1: No, I was in an Uber the other day, and he had this song on, and I said to him, excuse me, what is this song? It's beautiful, and I must add it to my liked songs on Spotify. It's this one.
2: I'm anchor in the ocean.
1: Called Begged.
0: She really can do it all, man.
1: Yeah.
2: So I'm patient.
0: Because how good is, like, big rock song like Drop Dead?

0: How beautiful.
1: That sounds like it would be perfect just before Beg for You, Burn for You, rather, at the end of your kitchen parties.
2: I was just thinking that is going to be a fantastic kitchen party edition.
1: It's a good landing spot, isn't it?
2: Once my life has calmed down a bit and I can enjoy them again.
1: Just want to stay in this vibe for a second. But we can't.
2: Why?
1: Commercial radio, man. No test. Let's do this. Malcolm Todd, 22 years old, out of the US, having a huge viral moment at the moment with this. Earrings, number 3 tonight, the hot hits.

0: Well, not it. Right across the country, it is Nick and Lauren, number two in our Hot 7 at 7 tonight.
1: Yeah.
0: it's just Big John posting
1: these
0: necklaces.
1: Yeah, we're just laughing at Big John.
0: If you're not on Big John yet, he's been on the show. You have to be on Big John.
1: Yeah.
0: Just announced his intention to be the next Prime Minister of the United Kingdom.
1: He says, ready to put chicken balls first.
0: Hell yeah, man.
2: Turn it up.
3: Let's get it. The Hot Hits on 7 at 7.
0: All right, just a tick. We're going to do the easiest foreign topic on Australian radio today.
1: Yeah.
0: What's your favourite bickie? Get your answers ready.
1: Okay.
0: Packet of biscuits for our favourite caller.
1: Ooh, okay.
0: I'm putting that up there. I'll pay for it with my own money. You know, Kyle used to give people cars and like $20,000 to fix their lives. I'll give you bickies.
1: Hey, and bickies is what makes the world turn. Nothing like a good bickie.
0: Rule number 308 of the show. Gracie Abrams and Hit the Wall in the Meantime is your number one song tonight, Australia, in the Hot 7 at 7.
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2: With Nick and Lauren. Now, I came strolling into the office today with a great phoner idea, and then Nick turned to me and he said, tonight on the show we're doing... What's your favourite Bicky?
0: That's right.
2: Biscuit.
0: It's a Hot Hits heat map. We want to get you on 131060, and the only question you need to answer is, what's your favourite biscuit?
2: And you asked me when I walked in, you said, well, what's your favourite biscuit? I said, sweet or savoury. You said, doesn't matter. I said, without thinking, this is how much I love them, and I don't eat them enough because I will eat the whole box. Cheds.
0: And then I thought I didn't think of cheds.
2: Cheds are just so delicious.
0: The reason we're doing this is because Canstar have surveyed 2,390 Australians. You happy with that sample size? I think we've got to add. That's why we've got to add to it on 131060. Yeah. They have revealed that the Scotch Finger has taken out the top spots.
2: Scotch Finger. I mean, I do love me a Scotch Finger.
0: Not bad. So, cheds for you. May cheds. I raise you?
2: Yeah.
0: Two salty wafers with a layer of lemon cream in the middle, otherwise known as the lemon crisp.
2: Yeah. You hate fruit.
0: Mate, have you had a lemon crisp?
2: What is a lemon crisp?
0: Salty wafer, lemon cream in the middle.
2: Is it
0: delicious?
2: Is it Arnott's?
0: It's an Arnott's product. Sure, you can get some knockoff brand ones as well.
2: Sweet biscuits, I think for me, I do love... Oh, I'm just not really a sweet tooth. I like...
0: Let's get some inspiration from Zach, shall we? Zach, what's your favourite biscuit?
3: Tim Tams.
2: I mean, honestly. Yeah.
0: Smart man.
2: It's just, it's straight to the point. Yep. I think in terms of sweet, I would go Tim Tam as my favourite. Yeah.
3: Yeah, it has to be the best thing in the world, surely.
2: I agree. And would you like a double coated or an original or a caramel? What are you feeling, Zach?
3: More of just the original. You know, you can't beat the original,
2: That's so true.
0: Stop reinventing the wheel. What was that red velvet one they made?
2: Oh, yeah.
0: Dreadful stuff.
2: Dreadful stuff, says the lemon crisp man.
0: Mate, I need some lemon crisp, people. 131060 is the number. We are doing a Hot Hits heat map. Let us know, what is your favourite biscuit?
2: Sweet or not?
0: We are not... I know that this is a very rudimentary phone topic to do on national radio.
2: Yeah.
0: However, I think it's important, and I think the people surveyed by Canstar have it wrong.
2: Yeah, well...
0: Scotchy's fine.
2: But it's a bit basic.
0: Favourite 131060.
2: I mean, chocolate teddy bears, better than a Scotch Finger.
0: Mate, actually, no, I disagree with that one. Strong.
2: Are you serious? Chocolate, like the big chalky teddy bears?
0: You get big teddy bears?
2: Yeah, you know the big chalky teddy bears. And they're the same as the regular teddy bears, but they're covered in chocolate.
0: Not across their work.
2: Oh, you must be.
0: 131060. What is your favourite biscuit? Yes, we're asking this on the Hot Hits with Nick and Lauren.
1: 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Back next.
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0: didn't get married on the weekend. Maybe it'll be this weekend. You'll hear it here first. The Hot
1: Hits. This is Hot. Megan Lauren. Yeah, we've asked on 131060, what's your favourite biscuit?
0: Yep.
1: Pretty simple stuff.
0: Good topic for a Monday, I think.
1: I think so too.
0: Get your brain turned back on. The best biscuit in Australia has been crowned by the good people at Canstar. They surveyed 2,400 Australians and discovered that it was the Scotch Finger.
1: These things should be a part of the census.
0: Mate, this is so true. You know what's a census here?
1: What?
0: This, oh, I had this conversation the other day.
1: Are you serious?
0: It is a census year. No one knows it's a census year. It's in like 2 months. I feel like it was like a 5-year build-up last time.
1: Remember when they started it online and it was just an absolute disaster and then they had to do it by stages or something?
0: Oh my God, that was abysmal, wasn't it? Anyway, we're not here to talk about census, guys. We're here to do the census of biscuits, the Hot Hits heat map. Evie, best biscuit, go.
2: Hi, guys. Hi. I reckon it's got to be the Iced Vovo.
1: Oh, that would be a common one, I think, the Iced Vovo.
0: Yep.
2: It's so delicious.
1: Yeah.
2: That's got to be the top.
0: So, hang on, remind me of the Iced Vovo. I haven't had an Iced Vovo in a while. It's a softer biscuit, yeah?
2: Yeah, it's a softer biscuit with a pink icing, and it's like got a jam underneath it as well.
1: Yeah.
2: With, like, coconut sprinkles.
1: Bit of coconut.
0: Okay.
1: I'm quite partial to a Monte Carlo, which is a bit...
0: No.
1: No?
0: No. Hard, sticky things. Jack, best biscuit?
3: It's got to be a nice, hot, fresh Anzac biscuit.
1: Oh, my God. Yes,
0: now,
1: Jack.
0: Now we're talking.
1: Like, homemade?
3: Homemade. Yeah. Like, it just cannot go wrong. Let's be real.
1: Yep.
0: See, this is a difficult thing about choosing the best biscuit. When you bring the concept of homemade and fresh into it, you can't be making a homemade, fresh Iced Vovo, can you?
1: No, but this is Jack's personal preference. Can't. Yeah.
0: Jack. Very smart from you. Very
1: like
0: good.
1: It.
0: Hold on the line because you might be winning a packet of biscuits. Laura.
4: Yeah.
1: Yeah. Hi, Laura. What's your favourite biscuit?
4: A gooey Tim Tam.
1: Oh, yeah.
4: Gooey caramel Tim Tam.
1: See, this is the thing. The caramel Tim Tams are...
0: No.
1: Why not?
0: No caramel Tim Tams.
4: It has to be room temperature. It can't be cold. A fresh from Coles or Woolies.
1: Yep, I agree. People that keep... And look... Chocolate in the fridge is one thing, but Tim Tams in the fridge is diabolical.
0: Yeah.
1: Would you agree, Laura?
4: Yeah, I agree. Yeah. Yep. My partner has his his chocolate and Tim Tams in the freezer.
1: Dump him.
0: What?
4: I know.
1: Time to go.
0: For what purpose?
1: Does he just like to suck on it?
4: I'll ask him. Okay. Why do you have your ice cream in the freezer?
5: Because it's better.
4: It's better than this.
1: All right,
0: he's lost his mind.
1: Okay.
0: Sorry. Christine. Sorry, we've got so many people to get through with their favourite biscuit. Christine, what's your favourite biscuit?
6: I have to agree with you, Nick. It's definitely the Lemon Crisp.
0: That is my girl, and you will be receiving a packet of Lemon Crisps in the post very soon, Christine.
6: The best part is that no one else likes them because they're too... I want to try lemon. And so because they don't like them, no one else eats them and I get to kick them for myself.
0: Christine, you and I.
1: Christine's cracked the code, I suppose.
0: Christine, you have cracked the code. They're good, aren't they? The saltiness of them, right?
6: Yep, the sweet and salty. It's just like the sweet and salty popcorn.
0: Smart woman.
6: Perfect.
1: I don't know about it.
0: Thank you, Christine. Thank you. Someone
1: I haven't had any savoury ones. Heather, what's your favourite Bicky, please?
7: It has to be Chad's.
1: Chad's! Heather,
7: I love them. They're amazing.
1: Yes. I actually can't have them in the house, Heather, because I will eat the whole box.
7: Same here. Oh, same.
1: Something about that. It's like that thick, the seasoning on it is like big bits of, yummy.
7: Oh, it's the best.
1: Yep, Heather, woman of my heart.
7: And chocolate teddy bear biscuit.
1: Yep. Heather. I feel like I'm talking to myself in the future.
0: Both wrong.
7: And they've got to be in the fridge.
1: Okay, well. That we can disagree on, but I'm still, I love your work, Heather.
0: So
1: biscuit
0: bizarre.
1: For Heather, please. Maria.
8: Yes, hello.
1: Hello, Maria. What's your favourite biscuit?
8: Well, my favourite biscuit is Kingston.
1: Oh, yeah, good choice.
8: But my daughter's arguing with me.
7: Tim Tam.
1: Tim, see, this is what's happening in the cars around Australia.
0: I think Tim Tam might be a winner.
1: Do you have a preference of the Tim Tam?
8: Tim Tam, they have to be very nice in the fridge.
1: Yep.
8: Very cold.
1: Very cold. So you're a fridge Tim Tam girl.
0: We've got
1: girl.
0: A lot of fridge people around here.
1: All right. Well.
0: All right. So I think the winner is a refrigerated Tim Tam.
1: Cheers.
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13: This is a vibe.
14: Right here, right now.
13: The music that matters right now.
15: This is the Hot Hits.
13: With Mick and Lauren.
16: Internet sensation Mr. Fantasy's joining us in two Hot Hits time.
17: Yeah.
16: Internet and music sensation, we should say.
17: Yes.
16: And sex symbol, international.
17: Well, yes, he is. But congratulations are in order for our Logie nominations for 2026.
16: It always comes around faster than you expect, doesn't it?
17: It does. Sam Pang not hosting this year.
16: Yeah.
17: Robert Irwin is.
16: Mate.
17: My mate.
16: Your mate hosting this year. And up for the Gold Logie. He could be presenting the Gold Logie to himself.
17: I don't think so. Gold Logie nominations are as follows. Ali Langdon.
16: Strong. Good journalist.
17: Oh, yes. Julia Morris.
16: Strong.
17: Has
16: funny
17: she,
16: woman.
17: Has she won a Gold Logie yet? I don't think so.
16: No. I know she's been nominated.
17: ABC's Lisa Miller.
16: Queen.
17: Queen. Po Lin Yao.
16: Queen.
17: Queen.
16: Robert Irwin. Nominated. Robert Irwin.
17: Yeah. Now, my money's
16: sorry,
17: on...
16: Sorry, that hit the wrong one.
17: My money's on this next one. Sam Pang.
16: 100%.
17: That man doesn't win his Gold Logie. I'll eat my hat that I'm not wearing.
16: The good thing about it is that it is publicly voted.
17: Correct.
16: There's no way that Pang can't win.
17: And finally, Todd Woodbridge.
16: Good for him.
17: I like Herod.
18: This is the fifth time Julia Morris has been up for a Gold Logie.
16: And never won it?
18: No.
16: Fifth time?
17: Oh, gosh.
16: Maybe it's got to be.
17: She's the Glenn Close of Australia.
16: So beautifully said. I reckon it could be Morris's year.
17: Do you?
16: Well, maybe not. With I'm a Celeb not happening.
17: But people, I mean, she's so beloved.
16: Beloved.
17: By the people.
16: But possibly too beloved. Maybe I like Sam Pang in the same way I liked Tom Gleeson that year. Underdog vibes, you know?
17: Well, but he also did that massive campaign, didn't he?
16: Yeah, he did. And you know what Pang's like? He won't do the campaign.
17: Exactly.
16: He'll reluctantly do some press.
17: He'll do nothing.
16: And he'll win.
17: Yeah. The Bert Newton Award for most popular presenter are Amanda Keller, Hamish Blake, Julia Morris, Larry Emder, Lisa Miller and Robert Irwin.
16: Lisa Miller for me.
17: Yeah, I reckon.
16: Good luck to all, of course.
17: Well, what's a category you'd like to hear?
16: The sports one's interesting.
17: Oh, yes, because Bruce McAvaney Award for Most Popular Sports Presenter is what it's called now.
16: And who's nominated for it?
17: Bruce McAvaney.
16: Yeah, of course he is. Why would he be?
17: Danica Mason.
16: Danica.
17: Woman of My Heart. Eddie Maguire. James Bracey.
16: Good for you. Brace. One of the great men.
17: Is he? Good. Yelena Dokic.
16: Yeah.
17: And Ricky Ponting.
16: Good for Punter.
17: Yes.
16: Just me with the sports names, guys.
17: Oh, Jacob Elordi is nominated for a Logie. I wonder if he'll attend.
16: Good luck.
17: Sam Neill.
16: Oh, I really hope he does attend. That would be good. Look, a lot of people say the Logies is tacky. I disagree. I enjoy it every time. It's funny. It's a fun little night.
17: I've never watched it.
16: You know what I'm like with award shows, though.
17: Yeah, but I love award shows. But for some reason, the Logies, I don't know. Come but I love the Logies.
16: It's going to be good. Shall we play Tobias?
17: Yes.
16: Little bop here. Stay with me through the night. Stay with us through the night for more hot hits. Yeah. Nick and Lauren, including Mr. Fantasy, jumping in the Hot Hits Zoom room in a couple of minutes.

0: with Nick and Lauren.
1: Southwest's hit.
2: Let's get the party started. See you at the bar, you was hardly talking. That's when I knew that your heart was scarring. Friends to lovers need a part to star in. Like, wait, babe, let me

0: 9, brown eyes.
1: Dave and Thames and Rain Ants, Hot Hits with Nick and Lauren. Dave continues his tour around Australia. The shows have been amazing so far, apparently.
2: Yes, I'm hearing excellent things. Pyrotechnics.
1: Yeah.
2: Specifically at the moment he says brown eyes.
1: Is that actually true?
2: Yeah, Sean told me.
1: Oh, that's really cool. 5, 9.
2: Brown eyes. Yeah, literally like that.
1: Like that. That's cool. Hey, we're going to hang out with a... We're not got to hang out with. We want to hang out with a man who started posting these... I don't want to say ominous, but these eccentric videos all over TikTok about a year and a half ago. Mm-hmm. And then all of a sudden he had millions and millions and hundreds of millions of views. And Mr. Fantasy was born, baby.
2: Yep. There's rumours of who Mr. Fantasy is. None that we are going to indulge on the radio, and nor would we ever ask who he actually is.
1: Because it's all about Mr. Fantasy.
2: Correct.
1: Please welcome the effervescent.
3: Hi, I'm Mr. Fantasy, and I am just an ape in a zoo, and I love you. That you were the first
1: to me right. Mr. Fantasy, hello.
4: Hi there. Hi there, Nick. How are you, mate?
1: Oh, fantastic. Hi. Nice to hear you say my name. It feels right.
4: Lauren, how are you?
2: I'm fabulous. I'm even better now that we're talking to you.
4: Can you hear the coyotes?
2: I can't.
1: No, no.
4: You can't hear that. There's coyotes barking in the distance there.
2: Oh, wow. You're in coyote land. Oh, dear.
4: Yeah, we're in Los Angeles, babe. There's a lot of wild things out here, isn't there, to keep you on your toes.
2: You know what I find so funny about in America? They talk about us and all of our crazy animals here in Australia. I'm like, guys, you have bears, coyotes, wolves. You keep that to yourself, please.
4: Yeah. I drove to John's house the other day, and he lives out in wherever he lives. I don't know why he lives out there, to be honest. But I drove to his house about an hour away, and I saw in the space of 30 seconds a peacock and a bear. Can you believe that? And he sort of lives in this little town away from all the people and stuff. He's a recluse, John, and he doesn't like to be around society. And but that's, you know, his brain, do you know what I mean? He's just growing by the minute, and he's sort of coming up with all of these great ideas that he gives to me, and I sort of go, that's brilliant, John, how do you think of that? And he sort of just looks at me and goes, I don't know, I just say, brilliant. You're hired. Every day. Love him. What were you guys saying?
1: John will not like to live in, around society, but you love to be around society, right? You love to be around people, is that right?
4: I can't live without people and connection and sort of love and sexual intercourse and things like that and manifestation and sort of coyotes barking in the distance is something that makes me smile. Not the fact that they're celebrating a kill of someone's dog, but more just being able to hear the workings of the environment, the natural environment around me. That's why it's beautiful to be living in Los Angeles. We're in a desert. Before there were humans here, what was going on? I don't know.
1: Just coyotes.
4: But I'm just a sort of coyotes. Exactly, things like that, yeah. If you don't keep asking me questions, I'm just going to keep talking, by the way.
2: It makes our job so easy. So,
1: I mean, this is helping us to understand more about the process behind this record that you've made, this beautiful, brilliant record. It feels like sexual intercourse listening to it. Is that what you were intending?
4: No, I was not intending for anything other than what was coming through me from up above. And if that's what your experience is, then so be it, my friend. Yes. I was just merely writing what comes to me and working with other brilliant musicians to bring it to life.
2: Nice. I love it. It feels like at one point when you were writing this record that the spirit of George Michael came upon you and entered you and then put that into the record. Would you agree with that?
4: Well, I think that's a fabulous reference, and I'm very flattered to hear that, because George Michael is one of the sexiest guys I've ever seen in my life. Do you know what I mean?
1: Who else and what else was entering your being in the creation of this album?
4: Well, a lot of the time, you know, I spend my days, as much as I do love people and stuff like that, when I'm writing music, I like to be alone and sort of write alone. And I create something that I'm able to feel good about and then open up for musicians. I was just saying earlier to other musicians who are very good at playing these types of instruments that I'm not as, you know, good at playing. I'm so lucky to have a lot of these amazing musicians and a great

0: things on the planet.
1: Well, yeah, I do. I do think it is. Have you ever felt lonely?
0: Yeah, I have.
1: Yeah, and when do you feel most lonely, do you think?
0: Well, actually, sometimes it's when I'm around a big group of people, which is unfortunate.
1: Yeah. Isn't that interesting? Isn't that interesting, though?
0: Yep.
1: Yeah. It's the type of connection, isn't it? It's the quality of the connection. And that's what I'm starting to realise myself, too, is as I've gotten older and people have passed on to the other life, I want my relationships to mean something to me. And a lot of the time, it's what activities am I engaging in with the people that I love and stuff like that, because that's important, too. And, you know, the great saying, you are who you hang out with, I think is very true. Because a lot of the time I'll hang out with certain people in my past and start doing things that I'm like, I don't really feel that proud of doing. Do you know what I mean? I start thinking, I'm only doing that because I'm bloody hanging out with this guy. Do you know what I mean?
2: Yeah.
0: Yep.
2: Because you're hanging out with John.
1: My friend, well, John is my new guy. Yeah, I was talking about someone from years ago. But John is a brilliant person for me to be around because I feel like we sort of give each other the best and we bring the best out of each other. Don't we, John?
3: We do.
1: Yeah,
2: I'm really enjoying John's.
1: He's got a he's injured his eye. We were shooting in the studio, and he looked into the laser. The bloody idiot! He looked into the laser. It's burned a hole in his eye. He can't
2: see.
1: Actually,
0: John, you scallywag.
2: John, you idiot. Silly. John's going to hang around.
0: Yeah, I'm not quite sure actually who John is, but we were kept referencing John.
2: Mr. Fantasy Lore, apparently.
0: Okay.
2: He's hanging out with us. The brand new album is coming out. His debut this Friday, and from it, this is Do Me Right. Coming up next, the chat turns a little bit saucy.
0: Ooh.
2: With Mr. Fantasy joining the Hot Hits with Nick and Lauren.

0: There he is, the man himself, Mr. Fantasy. It is Do Me Rights. The brand new album is out on Friday and he's still with us.
1: Hi, I'm Mr. Fantasy and I am just an ape in a zoo and I love you.
0: Mr. Fantasy, I need to know, obviously Mr. Fantasy, in terms of song, became such a massive global phenomena. When did you decide you were going to make a whole album out of this music? When

0: When was the tipping point for you?
1: You know what, Nick? That is a bloody good question. You have a gold star.
0: Thank you.
1: But actually, the answer to that question isn't what you think it is, is it? The answer to that question is, I was not particularly knowing that I was writing a bloody album. I was just writing music, and then I opened my eyes one day and I said, what am I going to do with all this music? I guess I'm going to release it all. And not all the songs were written in the past year. Songs have been living in me for a decade or something like that, you know, when I was back in England and stuff, and I decided to put them down. I was never thinking, I'm going to write an album. No. Never crossed my mind. I was just doing what I do. An album would bring the intention of that I had, you know, some... I was not aware that I was making a bloody album. Nick. Yeah. Just kidding.
2: I love that was the most aggressive part of the whole sentence, was the my name part.
1: And by the way, I would never want to have that mentality. I'm going to go in and I'm going to write an album. Because you put an enormous amount of pressure on yourself to do something like that. Yeah. It's better to just go with the flow of life, isn't it?
3: Yeah.
1: And maybe for the next year, I won't have the thought to make music. I don't know. Bollocks. I don't know what's going on. I'm just doing what I like to do and what life tells me to do. Do you know what I mean?
3: Yeah. I feel like with you, it's like the album will come to you when it needs to come to you. You know, it's just a pressure. Get that out of here. We'll put the album out whenever we have it.
1: Exactly right. Exactly right. You've nailed it there, Lauren. Actually, you've nailed it there. Thank you.
0: That's beautifully said. Mr. Fantasy, I must know, are there any plans to bring the Mr. Fantasy experience, you and your friends at Mr. Fantasy Enterprises? Will you be bringing this to Australia at any point to perform it in a live setting, perhaps?
1: Nick, I'd just like to, you know, what kind of question is that? Obviously, yes, I am. Do you know what I mean? Not to, you know, offend you or anything, but
0: no, of course.
1: That one there was, I will definitely be there, yeah, Nick.
3: Yeah.
1: And you're the first person I'm going to come see. And I'm going to say and do a lot of things to you that you are going to love, personally.
0: Thank you. Oh, you have free reign to do whatever you wish to me, Mr. Fantasy.
3: What would a Mr. Fantasy show?
1: If you speak with that accent and that moustache, I will be there in a jiffy.
0: Lauren, you can take a bow. You can bow out of this now. This is.
3: Do you want me to leave, guys?
0: Yes,
3: I'll leave you to it.
0: This is our territory here.
1: Yeah. Let me just say simply, I'm interested in you, Nick.
0: Thank you. I am more than interested in you, my friend.
3: Mr. Fantasy, you've made his year.
0: Yeah. I needed this.
3: This is amazing. What would a Mr. Fantasy show look like when it does eventually come to our shores, please?
1: What would it look like? I've got no idea. But I do know what it's going to feel like.
3: Yes.
1: I operate in the world of feel. I do not operate in the world of look. And I can say, it's going to feel. Words cannot bring the articulation to my mind. But it's going to feel like pure love. Do you know what it feels like to be an ape in a zoo? Sort of just watching the tourists walking by, wondering what he's thinking.
3: Sometimes we have people walking past in suits that just come and stare at us in the studio, and that's when I know exactly what it feels like to be an ape in a zoo.
1: Exactly right, and he's sort of just wondering, everyone's trying to guess what he's thinking, aren't they? They're all trying to guess what this ape is thinking. And guess what? You'll never know. He's sitting there doing his own thing, probably eating some piece of bamboo, watching everyone going by, and everyone's thinking, what is that guy thinking? No one knows. I'm not sure why I even brought that up. I can't remember.
3: What's it going to feel like at the show?
1: It was alluding to... Yeah, because when people ask me questions of what is going to happen on the show, I feel like an ape in a zoo because everyone's trying to guess what I'm thinking. And in a lot of ways, we are all just apes in a zoo trying to get by.
3: Yep.
0: What a beautiful way to wrap this conversation on such a poignant note. We thank you very much for your time today. Yep. Go and tame those coyotes now.
3: Yes. Rein them in.
1: Love you very much. Nicholas, I'm coming for you.
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0: Hey, it's Sunika Lauren, and it's time for a brand new game that we came up with off of TikTok.
1: Yes.
0: Now, we know that Carrie and Tommy do their flip it and reverse it game, but this is different.
1: Do they?
0: Yeah, they just play songs backwards. We're going to do it in a different way.
1: Yeah.
0: Basically, the way this works.
1: Yeah, so we get given either like a phrase, a word, or a lyric that we have to sing. One of us has to say it forward. Then we play it in reverse, and the other person has to copy it how it sounds in reverse, then play it forward and see how close we are.
0: Exactly. Producer K-Dot's in the room. You've come up with a bunch of phrases you want us to say and reverse and then reverse and back. And
2: I do.
0: Okay.
2: Two of them are ones that you have to say, and then the final one, you guys are going to have to sing it backwards.
1: Oh,
2: I'm very, very intrigued to see how this is going to go. We'll get an open and made up for this for next time.
1: Great.
2: Lauren, do you want to start us off, actually?
1: Okay.
2: With your first line.
1: All right. Are you ready, Dickie?
0: Ready to roll.
1: Hello, Nick. It's Lauren here.
0: All right. So it sounds like this in reverse.
1: Hello, Nick. It's Lauren here.
2: No, that's forward.
0: Sounds like this in reverse.
1: Hi, Hineral. Stick in your left.
0: That's hard.
1: Do you want to have another listen?
0: One more time.
1: Hi, Hineral. Stick in your left. Okay.
0: Hi, Hineral. It's Centennial. All right. Now we see how that sounds reversed. Hi, ladies, this Lauren, yeah.
1: Terrible.
2: The second half was close. The second half was too bad.
0: I heard Lauren in there, but nothing else.
1: Yeah.
0: All right, that's a fail.
1: Right, my turn.
0: Your first phrase, my darling.
1: Yeah.
0: Hello, Lauren. It's Nick here.
1: Okay.
0: So it sounds like this in reverse.
1: Yeah.
0: Higgins, the neural. Oh, that's hard, man.
1: One more again.
0: Yeah. Higgins, the neural.
1: Okay. Hey, neural here. In lines, yeah.
2: They both sounded backwards. How?
0: Also, guys, in rehearsal,
1: we were so really good. Yeah. Like, unbelievably good.
2: But can I make a suggestion?
0: Yeah.
2: Say it slower.
1: Yeah.
2: Say the word slower.
1: Okay.
0: Agree.
2: And all really over enunciate it, I reckon.
0: Okay.
2: Lauren, hit us with number two.
1: Okay.
2: This is a song lyric, but to be read, not sung.
1: Okay.
0: Spoken song lyric. Go for it.
1: Oops, I did it again. I played with your heart.
0: I hit stop before the second part.
2: Great.
0: But that's better. So, this is what she said.
1: Oops, I did it again.
0: And in reverse, it sounds like...
1: I made that titties down. Ooh.
0: Lay them titties down.
1: I made that titties down. Ooh.
0: Lay them titties down. Ooh. And we reverse that. Oops, I did it again.
2: No.
0: Remind me what you said again.
1: Oops, I did it again. It's not bad.
0: It's a bit of a oops, I did it again.
1: Yeah.
0: It's sort of the vibe there.
2: I must say Lauren is probably winning so far. But sorry, go again.
0: I got a feeling that tonight's going to be a good night.
1: Oh.
0: So in reverse.
1: Hush.
0: Now look, the minutes down. This is nearly. So go.
1: Well, hang on. You cut
2: long.
1: Off mine before.
0: What if I just say tonight's going to be a good night?
1: Yeah, yes.
0: All right. Tonight's going to be a good night. Right. There's that in reverse. Sounds like this.
3: Sound look the evening sound.
1: One more time.
3: Sound look the evening sound.
1: Okay. Sound look things niggas now.
0: Ooh. I think it would have the only problem is some of these things are reverse and pretty close to words that are not allowed the radio. However, let's see how you did. I swear to God, some of the ones we did in rehearsal.
1: They were unbelievable.
0: Were
1: the singing ones are going to be impossible.
2: These are going to be impossible. I don't think you guys are going to be able to do
1: no,
2: this.
1: No, I reckon you can.
0: All right, go for it. What's your lyric?
1: Hey, ready? You can stand under my umbrella, Ella, Ella, eh.
0: Cool. All right, that's good. That's good. Now, in reverse, it sounds like this.
1: Eh, Ella. Okay,
0: wow. Do that one more time.
1: Okay.
0: Let's see how that. I'm pretty confident on this.
1: Okay.
2: Yeah, yeah.
0: All right. Yeah. I'm very confident. Moment of truth. Ready?
3: My son, Ella, Ella, Ella, hey.
2: That's pretty
1: not
2: good.
1: Bad. That's I mean, not the bad. Ella, you know, yeah. it's yeah. like.
0: The Ella I worked out, but I had to, like, reverse the kind of tone of it. All right.
1: Okay.
0: Ready?
1: Yeah.
0: Can't read my, no, he can't read my poker face.
1: Okay.
0: So I like that you're doing the ones with repetition.
2: Thank you. Thank you.
0: Here we go. One more time.
2: Wow.
0: All right, your moment of truth, my friends. Are you ready for this?
1: Yeah.
2: I don't think that was very good.
0: We try anyway. Here we go. Moment of truth. Can we get one that sounds remotely like the original phrase?
1: I need my face.
0: You got face at least.
2: No winner this week, I don't think, anyone. That was no good.
0: That. But we will persevere and we will bring it back. Don't you worry about that. Right now, Alex Warren, Fever Dream on the Hot Hits of Nick and Lauren. Then producer Bailey's going to come in and tell you how to be safer with AI online. What's that all about?

0: get it because it's going in reverse there. Peter, Martin Garrix, Ed Sheeran, hot.
1: It's tech time.
0: Oh, yeah, it is.
2: Is that? Well, I've never heard that before.
0: It's tech time. It's
2: with new. Bailey.
3: Yeah.
0: Yeah, Bailey's here.
3: Well, it's not my segment. No. I have my own segment.
0: Yeah, but you Bailey's are taking corner. It over this week. Bailey's Corner, of course, back on Wednesday. Don't forget
2: yeah.
0: it. But you went on a very exciting
2: destination
0: little...
2: listening.
0: Yes, yeah. of course. You went on an excursion on
3: yes,
0: Friday. Please tell everyone where you went.
3: I went to the TikTok headquarters in Sydney.
0: Must wow. be nice.
3: Yes, it was very cool to go there.
2: So it was very like it's very private how they do
3: yeah,
2: things.
3: It's very private and like you can't take your phone out to take videos of the like the office area. It's very like modern office though.
0: That's
3: yeah.
0: so cool.
3: Yeah.
0: Anyway, you're probably not allowed to tell what the office looks no. like on the radio either.
3: You know, I'll take a risk.
0: Top secret.
3: It looks very cool.
0: Okay. Why were you there?
3: I was there because TikTok has dropped a song with Dom Litterich. Litterich.
0: Also known as Big Twisty?
3: Yeah,
2: Big Twisty?
3: Yeah.
0: Big Twisty?
3: He is.
2: Is he?
3: That's his name.
0: He's an inspired Twisty's, unemployed?
2: Yeah, he is, that's, yeah.
3: He released a song to combat the I'm going to read
0: it. Read it word for word.
3: We live in a digital world. Oh, that's not what I should read.
2: You're fine.
3: I wish I could pause.
2: No, you're fine.
3: I don't know. Well, it's basically just to, teach people about checking videos and content
0: whether
3: online.
0: Whether they're real or not.
3: Made by AI.
0: Shall we have a listen to a bit of the song?
2: Yes.
0: This is it.
2: Yeah.

0: There you go.
1: Feels like something they show in school, like to like a anti drinking or like peer pressure sort of song.
0: It's educational. And sometimes the best way to get education across is through the power of song.
2: Yes. It reminds me of the ABC 3 songs that they used to play that they would make with the ABC 3 host. Do you know that? No?
1: I only had ABC 1. Oh, okay. It came in a bit later.
2: No, there's some great songs that they made.
1: Okay, nice. Time.
2: Yeah.
1: Yeah, that fruit one.
0: Oh, the bloody fruit. Nightmares.
2: Wait, like the stop motion one?
0: Yeah.
2: Oh my gosh, I love that. Whoa.
0: Soup opera. Soup opera.
1: Yeah, soup opera.
0: The nightmares I felt with that thing.
2: So, yeah.
1: That's so true. That would have been so triggering.
0: Terrifying. Oh, yeah, not just from the fact it was fruit.
2: It was always just at the end of the night, though, as well.
1: Yeah.
2: It wasn't in the, like, normal hours.
1: No, it was like when they were about to transition to weird programming.
2: Yeah.
1: We love. Anyway.
2: So their catchphrase is catch, check, and choose. It's catch yourself before reacting. Okay. So that's like when you're scrolling.
0: So don't immediately get angry.
2: You don't get angry. You check the facts.
1: Yeah.
2: Check if it's a real account. Check if it's like AI, if it says AI or if people in the comments are saying that. And then you choose what to do next if you want to share it or not share it.
1: Yeah, with the knowledge of being AI.
0: Isn't that important?
2: Yeah, Dom had some things to say about how AI affects the music industry as well.
1: Is this an exclusive?
3: With AI and music, I feel like with anything creative, you can't quite replicate that personal emotion that comes from it. I'm sure AI has a place in certain aspects of life, but I feel like it can't give that personal emotion that humans can. So don't know, no matter how advanced and how developed AI gets, I think that people and true art will always have a place in a creative role.
1: Wow. Well
2: said. Now, I want to
0: make I know exactly what you've done here.
2: I would like to
0: check and choose.
2: What?
1: Is that AI?
2: Do you think that was AI or not?
1: I think it was, actually.
2: So,
1: are you serious?
2: A small error happened on the day of recording. I got these new mics from Insta360.
0: Oh, no, Bailey.
2: And they were set to record, and unfortunately, and I was using a camera.
0: Was it user error?
2: It may have been user error. And unfortunately, they did not record properly.
0: So you've used AI to enhance his voice.
1: Oh, enhance though.
2: Enhanced, yeah. His real voice. That is his real voice, but it's just enhanced. It sounded so bad.
1: Okay. But that's okay. But this, you know, you haven't changed his words.
2: No, I have not.
0: And that is the ethical use of artificial intelligence, my friend.
2: Exactly. Yeah. I also want to give a shout out to other AI from Adobe.
0: Yeah.
2: Adobe has added a chatbot into their programs now, and it can edit for you now.
0: What?
2: So I've been experimenting with it today to find clips and stuff.
0: Don't tell the hires up here about that.
1: No, keep that to yourself, mate. Yeah. You'd be out of a job.
0: I know we've got another bit of audio here, but we have banged on.
2: Yeah.
0: Thank you for bringing that to us. Thank you for going on your first excursion.
1: Yes.
0: Our intrepid on the streets reporter.
1: I love it.
2: I've done stuff before.
1: Yeah, I know. What are you doing?
0: I don't remember
1: anything. He's done heaps.
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0: There's a sign to go and see Toy Story 5 this week. Taylor Swift, I knew it, I knew you. Hot hits with Nick and Lauren. You going to see it?
1: Toy Story 5?
0: Yeah.
1: I didn't actually see Toy Story 4.
0: So, oh, yeah, we've got some catch-up to do, don't we?
1: Yeah.
0: I don't think I saw Toy Story 3.
1: Oh, no, Toy Story 3 is excellent.
0: Oh, we had this chat last week, didn't we?
1: Yeah. I saw a headline now that said, Taylor Swift's Toy Story 5, and I was like,
0: come on, guys.
1: What are we doing?
0: No, Nick, that's just someone looking for people to click on their story. Yeah.
1: Randy Newman's Toy Story 1.
0: Thank you.
1: It was Randy Newman, wasn't
0: Randy
1: it?
0: Randy Newman was the composer, I think.
1: You got a friend in me. Yeah.
0: Oh, I see what you're talking about now.
1: Yeah.
0: Cool. Hot hits. Yeah.
2: From the big hits you know to the new Australian stars you'll love.
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0: Sometimes music that comes from across the ditch is so good that we plug it into the local list.
1: Yeah.
0: And this guy is absolutely one of them.
1: He's allowed.
0: Luke and George. Yeah, he's introduced himself to us a few times with songs like Crying in the Bathroom, Flowers for You. Gorgeous New Zealand artist who wears his heart on his sleeve.
1: Yeah.
0: And watch out if you want to be in a relationship with him.
1: Oh.
0: Because he's coming for you.
5: If you're choosing to, like, enter my life as, like, a friend or, like, a partner or, like, a family member or anything like that, you have to be prepared to, like... be like processed in that way, because that's literally how I do it.
0: He is mining his life for content, baby. Hello.
1: Sorry,
0: I looked away for you.
1: No.
0: This is a song about wishing you could stay young forever. It plays the idea of growing down instead of growing up.
1: Aww.
0: I've heard anyone talk like that before. That's cool. It's,
1: you know, we all have those moments where we go, damn, I didn't appreciate my time when I was younger.
0: Yeah. Oh, God, don't start me.
1: Don't
0: start me. Let's do it. Luca George, gorgeous stuff out of Aotearoa, New Zealand. This is Grow Down on the Hot Hits with Nick and Lauren. I can't see.

0: 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Back next. 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
16: Three for all.
1: Three songs in a row that all have something in common. Tonight's theme, nudes.
8: Yeah, it's celebrities who maybe they've accidentally uploaded a nude of themselves.
1: Yeah, it happens.
8: It happens. It's my biggest fear in life. Well, being dropped in the middle of the ocean, but that's a pretty big one.
1: Isn't there that story about you that you once sent one with a censored bar and on the recipient's end, the censored bar was not there.
8: Yeah, yeah. I sent, one day I woke up feeling pretty good about myself. This is honestly probably more than 10 years ago.
20: And it was right when Kim Kardashian had uploaded that photo with, she had the black bars across her boobs and her vagine.
1: Yeah.
20: And I was like, that's funny, I'm going to do that. Stupidly didn't put on any underwear. And I wasn't even sending it to be sexy. I literally sent it to all my girlfriends and my gay friends.
1: To be, this is a bit of fun.
20: Yeah. And it was right when Snapchat had done some kind of update. And I sent it. And I have the original. No, it's Karen. It's worse than you could even imagine. I had the original. And what had happened was I started getting messages back being like, oh, that's a bit much for Monday morning. I was like, what do you mean? Everything's covered. And then I called my friend, I called my cousin Jess, and I said, I need you to open the Snapchat I've just sent you, and you need to tell me what it is. What had happened was the bars, the emoji bars that I put across my tatas and my vagine had ever so slightly shifted up. So you just saw just a hint of everything.
21: No.
20: So it was almost worse because it was just like up, and so it was just a little bit.
1: Yeah, that's tough.
21: I think I'd prefer to be dropped in the ocean. I honestly think I would. I genuinely would.
20: When I say my blood ran cold.
1: Now, this has happened not in such extreme circumstances, however,
20: yes, no.
1: to a celebrity.
20: Nicola Peltz, Brooklyn Beckham's wife.
1: Yeah.
20: She accidentally revealed some nude photos of her and her husband, Brooklyn, as she shared a picture of their dog. These are sort of like photos that are on their wall.
1: Yeah.
20: And they're not super nude, but
1: no,
20: they're just
1: hugging. They're holding each other's bodies to each other.
20: Yeah, but they're fully nude. And she's popped them up on Instagram. So we thought in celebration of that, we'll just celebrate all the nudes.
1: Now, who in this collection of people uploaded a nudie image?
20: Usher. Yeah.
1: How do you do that?
20: I don't know. What happened? Snapchat instantly. Oh, let me try and find the actual.
21: I thought you meant the people in this
20: that's
21: studio.
20: Right. This one. Usher.
1: Show me.
20: On the toilet or something.
1: Oh,
20: sitting
1: the
20: down.
1: On the toilet. Oh, that's like the time that person we know sent the bath photo, remember?
20: Who was that again?
1: I won't be able to say that here. Hang on, I'll mute mics. Ready?
20: Oh, God.
1: That's good stuff. Right, let's do it. Usher, this banger. We haven't played this in a while. It's called Yeah.
20: Oh.
1: It's the accidental nudes edition of

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1: The Hot Hits with Nick and Lauren.
2: 3-4.
0: Three artists who've accidentally had a nude photograph
3: now,
0: of themselves on the internet.
3: Katy Perry wasn't the nudie.
0: Ah, she was. She posted one.
3: No,
0: of Orlando.
3: She was with him. Remember on their little supping venture.
0: Two great images involving water. That one and the Justin Bieber ones. Remember those ones?
3: I don't think I've seen them. Sean was telling me about them before.
0: Have you not seen them?
3: Kerrod, please pull them up on the work computer.
4: I will not.
3: Okay, I'll look.
0: Pull them up on the work computer.
4: Justin Bieber Wiener.
0: Justin Wiener.
4: Justin Wiener.
3: Nude beach. Was he at the beach?
0: I think it was a beach. Beach or a sort of rock formation of sorts.
3: Oh, my God. Well, he certainly is nude.
0: Yeah. Full starkers.
3: Wow.
0: Yeah. Were they pap shots? Did it work out? Like, that wasn't a leak. That was someone.
3: Oh, that's sad.
0: Taking pap
3: I don't
0: shots.
3: Like
0: us. No, I hate that.
4: Who does that? What's
3: that's
4: wrong
3: really,
4: with people,
3: that's
4: man?
3: Really, that's really terrible.
0: Yeah, it's awful.
3: Orlando looked like he was welcoming to pap shots.
0: Cardi B.
3: Yeah, she accidentally put up one on her Instagram and then went, oopsie, sorry, as in Cardi fashion. God love her. Oh, it's a risky little game you're playing, everyone.
0: It's a risky business, isn't it? Wouldn't mind if Bad Bunny accidentally put one up.
3: Yeah.
0: He's on this song. I like it. Cardi B, the nudie 3-for-all. Nudie run 3-for-all. Call it that.
3: Nudie B.
0: One of our favourites, Boy Soda's going to come and hang out in a second as well. Hot Hits.
5: I like diamonds, I like stunning, I like shining.

0: right across Australia. This is the Hot Hits. It is Nick, it is Lauren, and welcoming back another one of our favourites.
1: Yeah.
0: Man behind one of the best R&B albums in Australia this decade. Oh yeah, baby. That is Boy Soda. He has been our little obsession. The stank face on you right now is a sight to behold, my friend.
1: I got stank face because I'm just
0: vibing at this. Now, the great news is he's released a deluxe version of this incredible

0: was the winner of the ARIA for Best R&B and Soul Release last year, and for good reason. Please welcome our boy, Soda.
1: This is Boy Soda, and you're listening to The Hot Hits with Nick and Lauren.
0: Boy Soda's back in the building, yeah, baby.
2: Hello, darling.
0: Hello, darling. How are you, darling?
2: I'm good. Thanks for having me.
0: Thank you for speaking Queen's English. Lovely to hear it. So last time you were in this building was just before Soul Star dropped your incredible debut album, which, netted you an ARIA Award. Well, the song netted you an ARIA Award, technically, didn't it?
2: The album might still. We'll see.
0: Well, this is that is definitely a thought process, isn't it? That album... I mean, you could be the clean sweeper.
2: Look, who knows? It's an album full of music that's been changing my life. So if it continues to do that, I wouldn't be surprised.
0: Talk to me about that. How, in what ways has it changed your life since this record came out?
2: I think I've always been working towards a life that is just as filled with music as much as possible, and wanting that to be my entire focus and my entire job. And, you know, I'm getting closer and closer to that every day. So just being able to have so much music all the time and be able to really focus on it has been a blessing, man. And the journey has been journeying, truly.
0: A life filled with music.
2: Mm.
0: What a lovely concept.
2: Mm. That's the goal, man.
0: I felt something when you said that, bro.
2: Because,
0: that's it. And that's what you've always been striving for. In what ways does that manifest? What does a day-to-day life filled with music look like? And how does an album as good as this open that up for you?
2: I think... it's just kind of generated its own orbit and things that orbit it. And that's like, you know, certain rooms that I'm in now because of the music, or places that the music takes me to go and perform it live, is just these days that don't look the same. And that's kind of why I picked this. I know why I love being an artist, because I don't want my days to look the same. And I want my job to just be pushing buttons and twisting knobs and seeing what they do, and just having fun on some inner child kind of, you know, connection. And that's what I think responsibilities and stresses kind of pull you away from. So if it can just be a life of music and figuring that out, then it's all I can really ask for. It's kind of the dream.
0: Here's a thought. If your life is filled with music and you really do get to that place where it is your entire orbit, could it affect the songwriting process? Are you maybe not able to live as much life as you once were and write songs in the same way? Does that make sense?
2: Maybe not live as much life because you're busy, but not live as much life because you're so indulged in the artistic experience and people coming to you to ask what you want things to look like. Or I think it's kind of the opposite of that. It's like, you forget to keep your feet in the ground and stay 10 toes down, deep in the mud, stay grounded, you know? Like, as you become more successful as an artist, things like a day job, which is the thing that's holding you, your feet to the ground, tethered in this human experience, you're like, you know, working Christmases, watching people really excited to get presents 5 years ago, and now they're tapping their card, like, kind of wincing because the things have changed, you know? Like, just having an awareness of that and talking to people that you wouldn't normally come across, like, I think that's what you have to keep actively searching for, because that's where all the life and all the music comes from. It doesn't come from, like, the product of delivering the music. You get to deliver the music if you've soul-searched hard enough.
0: That is beautifully put, dude. It makes sense, because I've literally just come from recording something with a bunch of fans in the room and hearing the stories of how they got there. One's driven from Canberra with their auntie today. Right. And I just think, like, that's the real life that this music touches, right?
2: Mm-hmm.
0: It soundtracks those moments where things are a struggle and things are difficult to get to and nothing is handed to you. And when you're making the music, you've got to kind of be in that orbit as well a little bit.
2: And that's an insane thing to experience. Like, people really have free will. They can go wherever they want at any given time. So for someone to, like, to be invested in art as that much, and the person that much, to want to travel. Things are so easy now and accessible and kind of instant. If we want something, there's someone that can drive it to us. The tactility of building an audience and having this artistic existence where someone wants to give up their day to drive and come and see you, that's kind of why we do it, right? To have this world of connection. And I think right now it's super important too, because very technology kind of world. We're going to want to lean into the opposite of that, the more human experience. It's incredible. And that's like, it's truly, truly why we do it.
0: Stick around, boys. Soda is hanging out. It's on The Hot Hits with Nick and Lauren tonight. This new music from the deluxe version of Soul Star. It's Belter. Chase Tail, honey.

0: Boy Soda is the artist behind it. Australia's new R&B superstar. He's still here hanging out.
1: This is Boy Soda, and you're listening to The Hot Hits with Nick and Lauren.
0: I want to just talk about the shows for a second, because I got to come and experience one of your shows. I've experienced a few shows from you over the journey. Mm. The thing you did at Heaps Normal Place, right? That was tactile as well. That was real shit. And I think I feel that every time I come and see you. It is so real and doesn't feel rehearsed, even though I'm sure it is, because you've got 18 billion people up there with you. I'm sure some kind of rehearsal has to happen. But the live experience for you with billions of people on stage and, you know, just jamming. It feels like a jam. It's special, right?
2: It's the best thing in the world. And, you know, we rehearse to an extent, but the beauty of those players and is that they're on stage because they're truly the best people for the job, and they happen to be my friends, but you want to give them enough space to kind of to play around. Like, you'd be like, this is the canvas, don't go outside of these borders, because that's the song, but please paint. You know?
0: And the way you talk about
2: paint,
0: music, it's beautiful, dude, the way you talk about music. I know we've talked about it a lot, but yeah, you have a very wonderful way of articulating yourself around this stuff.
2: Oh, thank you, man.
0: And it is something you do in those shows. You really give people their moment, even though there are... How many members in a normal Boy Soda show now?
2: You've 8 or 9?
0: Yeah.
2: Yeah. Horns and...
0: And you give them all a moment to shine.
2: Of course.
0: You give them all their moment in the sun. You come out feeling like everyone got their bits.
2: Absolutely. Because these people work so hard outside of the shows. Like, the gigs that they play, the genres that they play across, like, their technical ability is just incredible. Like, they're probably going to play things better than what I've written for them. So, you know, let's... Let's give him a little bit of room.
0: I feel like, you know, when you say you've done the canvas, it's almost like you've done the Mona Lisa and they've decided to add some embellishments on top to make the Mona Lisa better.
2: Yeah, well, they're like Andy Warholing it. They, you know, they're just a little bit of graffiti on top.
0: Yeah, it's beautiful.
2: But it's a joy, man. It's a joy.
0: It feels joyous, and anyone that hasn't seen this show needs to see the show. Talk to me about how you approach doing a deluxe of this, because I know how perfectly curated doing the original version of the album was and how happy you were with that. When was the decision to do a deluxe? How do you approach that? Talk to me about this.
2: Well, it's the deluxe version, so I felt like we just had to polish it and make it shinier and a little bit more tactile, a little bit shiny around the edges. You know, the album is very raw and closely connected to the kind of the source of what I'm talking about. But the deluxe is like such an amazing opportunity to kind of like dig into that world without the pressure of like having to get it right, because it already exists, you know? So that's just, what does the deluxe version of this look like? You know, maybe I'm in a suit instead, or maybe it's a bit more shiny around the edges. Like, just being able to explore that has been awesome, and it truly does feel deluxe. It is the deluxe version.
0: Lux deluxe, baby.
2: Lux deluxe, baby.
0: Did the music, is this music you wrote around the same time, or is it new music that's kind of come post the release?
2: It's post music.
0: Right.
2: For sure. It's informed by the album, but
0: What differs, what you've added on, what you've added to it, to the original? What changed?
2: Well, I think in Soul Star, the original album, it was a process of me finding this sound, and now these songs that I get to deliver on the back of it are informed by the album.
0: That's crazy.
2: To be able to make the project in the first place is awesome, but then I get to try and dig my fingernails in a little bit further and flesh it out, then like a blessing. So
0: it's really exciting, man. Yeah, and I feel like going over to the US right now, when you're in this headspace with this record, where you're kind of getting to showcase it for a second time, because you are right, this is a kind of album that is not a one and done thing. It's not a, well, it reached that many people, that's enough. Like, no, this is, you're right, it's timeless shit, and it deserves to be heard by an enormous audience.
2: And that's on self-belief.
0: That's it, baby. You're one of the great self-believers.
2: Oh, I'll take that.
0: Yeah.
2: What a title.
0: I could talk to you all day, but we'll let you go.
2: Oh, I can talk to you all day.
0: Boy Soda, I love you very much.
2: I love you too, man. Thanks for having me.
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4: Hi, I'm Harry Styles. This is my new song.
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0: Sabrina Carpenter and House Tour on the Hot Hits. Right across Australia, it is time to make our cold hearts be proven wrong.
1: Oh, yeah.
2: It's a sound system banger.
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4: With Nick and Lauren.
5: Oh, this song is dusty.
6: Don't remember when we were discussing it. We don't remember if it was on air or if it was off air. But at some point in the evening, we were discussing people that marry their high school sweethearts,
0: yes.
6: Right? So I'm talking the first person you've ever dated. You married them because I find that, and look, I'm sure that people are so happy and I think that's so beautiful. But I think back to who I was when I was 15 and who I was dating and I'm like, what on earth?
0: Both yourself and your needs in a relationship change so much in your 20s, we feel. But there are so many success stories out there. I know someone that I used to work with that literally met her boyfriend, now husband, when she was 14. And
6: yes.
0: They're in their early 30s and still together.
6: And that's the thing. There are some people where I go, okay, no, you two are put on this earth to be together. My friend Shaz and Lump, they met at schoolies. And they took their time. Like, they were together, but they took their time. And now it's just like, I look at them and I'm like, I can't imagine you with anyone else on the planet.
0: Legit.
6: They've grown together. It's not for the faint-hearted.
0: It's not at all.
6: But give us a call on 131060. Did you marry your high school sweetheart? And whether either way it went, let us know because I'm fascinated by it.
0: For two lucky, in love, single, cold-hearted people, we would love to hear these love stories that worked out just beautifully. Or if they didn't work out. If you married someone in high school, not in high school, but you married someone that you met in high school and, or maybe as a kid, and it didn't work out as well. 131060 is the number.
6: Yeah.
0: Give us a ring.
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2: With Nick and Lauren.
0: 131060 is our phone number. A stack of people who just phoned through on 131060 to prove a theory we have wrong.
2: Well, it's not a theory we have wrong. It's just something because Nick and I, you know, we didn't marry our high school sweethearts. So it's something that to me is just mind-boggling because I think of who I am now and I think of who I was in high school.
0: Mm.
2: And how different my life would be if I had married my high school sweetheart.
0: That's right.
2: But maybe that's on me for sacrificing my joy and happiness for my career, you know?
0: That's so true, Lauren Barry. We've got so many people on 131060. Let's punch through these. Demi, it's not you, but your sister, right? What's the story?
3: So my sister started dating her husband now when I was 11. I was in primary school. And I used to remember walking past the high school and seeing him in his senior uniform and, like, running. I was petrified. But, yeah, they're still together. Still together to this day. And I love him so much. He loves my sister so much.
2: And he'd just be like a brother. Like, you've known him for basically your whole life.
3: His whole family are like siblings to me. Like, it's really good. We're all really close. And, yeah.
2: That's really nice.
0: Maybe love is
2: really
0: real.
2: Nice. Okay. God damn it. Is really nice.
0: Ian, talk to us on 131060. You met your wife very young, yeah?
4: Yeah, she was sweet 16.
2: Yep.
4: In high school, and this week just turned 50.
2: Wow.
4: We're reaching our 25th wedding anniversary this October.
0: Oh my God.
4: Strong as ever, happy as ever.
2: That's really lovely.
0: That's so sick. Did you get married at the school grounds?
4: No, we got married at Colo Gardens. It was, you know, more special.
2: How beautiful. I love that. Good. See, you, love is real.
0: Thank you, Ian. You're the best. Lovely to talk to you. Let's go to Jess on 131060. Talk to us. What's the story?
5: Hi, guys. Hi. So I met my partner. We were 15 and 16.
2: Yeah.
5: We're both 32 and 33 now, so we've been together for 17 years.
0: God damn it.
2: Wow. So many happy people.
0: God damn it. Jess, did you know you were going to marry this man?
5: Yes, I did. I said it, and I think a lot of people took it as a joke. But no, we were best friends then, and we're still best friends now. I think that's the key. Oh.
0: Lauren's literally in tears, man. God damn it. Jess, that's gorgeous. Thank you so much for sharing. Maddie, it's your parents, right, Maddie?
6: Yes, my parents.
2: How long have they been together, Maddie?
6: They've been together since year 9.
2: Oh, year 9.
6: Yeah.
2: That, wowee. And you look at them and you go, I want to be like them when I'm older in my relationships.
6: I wish, but I've just finished high school and I did not find my high school sweetheart.
2: Oh, duh, please. That is not the end of the line for you. Yeah, I promise.
0: Don't worry, Maddie. You've got a bunch of awful people to meet over the next 10 to 20 years.
2: Oh, take it from us. Oh, my goodness. There's some stinkers.
0: You've got a bunch of frogs ready to roll. Good on you, Maddie. And finally, we go to Glenn. Glenn, tell us your story.
7: Yeah, g'day, guys. Look, we were bored. My wife, or now my wife, was 14. I was 15. We're now 69 and 70, and we have been going absolutely fantastic the whole lot of these years. And look, sometimes people think, geez, you know, it's a little bit hard to continue on, and they give it away. But no, look, relationships are absolutely a bit of work. But hey, if you've got the love of your life, you work with it, and we're going to do it hopefully for the next 10 to 20 years.
2: Glenn, I'm so jealous of your life. That is so beautiful. You sound like a beautiful... What's your wife's name?
7: Anne.
0: Anne and Glenn.
7: She's a beautiful girl. Oh, absolutely beautiful.
2: Beautiful girl. God, you love her so much. That's so beautiful.
7: Oh, yes. Yes. No doubt at all. And, you know, look, obviously, through those relationships, you know, you have your ups and downs, but you've got to look at things and say, hey, no, you're absolutely worth it. So you work through these things, and that's what you do. And, you know, the unfortunate thing over the years is that, you know, I'm going to say the younger generation, but some of them have gone, no, this is too hard. I'm going to move on. And, like, the girls got pregnant and, and the guy says, no, I'm out of here, and no, you got to make the commitment. And we have, and it's just beautiful. Really
2: is. Oh, Glenn. I think of my grandparents. They were married for 72 years, And, you know, they loved each other deeply, but my God, my granddad, he pushed my nana's buttons, but they they worked on it. They didn't throw things away like we do now. You're right, Glenn. You work on it. You make a commitment, and I wish I had that in me.
7: It is.
0: Glenn, thank you so much for calling and telling us about you.
2: Beautiful man.
0: You absolute legend. Thank you for... Wow, there's a bit of hope out there, guys.
2: There really
0: is. It's not all doom and gloom. You got the hottest hits right around Australia.
1: Ready? It's Olivia Rodrigo. This is my song, The Cure. The Southwest's hit.

0: Wrapping the hot hits for a Monday night with Olivia Rodrigo and The Cure right across Australia. We got to hand out some awards, man.
1: In celebration of the night that was, it's the Hot Hits Awards Ceremony.
0: Yeah, a couple of awards things that happen in on or around the show. Lauren Barry, you have the first award of the night, my friend.
2: Yes, we spoke to Mr. Fantasy
0: earlier
2: in the evening. And tonight, you, Dickie Cal, and Mr. Fantasy are getting my award, and it is called the New Couple Alert Award because this happened.
3: Love you very much, Nicholas. I'm coming for you.
0: Now, not sure if it is a new couple or a new one-sided situation. I mean, he's a gorgeous, sexy
2: girl. Oh, please, you do it for the story.
0: Of course I do it for the bit. Last time that guy from Nova went on a date with Kesha.
2: Who? From Nova. Nova. Because I was thinking, was it JP?
0: Moving on.
2: Who was it?
0: The story's out there. Tim, who was ended up on Big Brother, Tim Dorman.
2: Oh, yeah.
0: Story's out there. Right. I'd like to give us the We Gave It Our Best Shot Award, and it goes to our new segment called Reverse It or something like that.
2: We were so good in rehearsal.
0: We were so good in rehearsal. Do you want to do the first one that you said again, and we see if we can get it right? Okay? Just Hi, Nick, how are you? Ready?
2: Hi, Nick, how are you? That wasn't it.
0: I almost feel like it's harder to do that way. All right, now listen.
2: Who ya wa hin ya? Hin ya nya nya nya.
0: All right, and then we reverse that.
2: Are you sure you're playing them?
0: I'm pressing the exact same button as I pressed
2: so
0: in rehearsal.
2: Good in the rehearsal?
4: I'm going to put that up as a clip.
2: Thank you.
4: The real files.
2: And Emily is Lauren. That is amazing!
0: That was your first effort. Hello, my name is Nick.
2: Incredible.
0: See, we were great.
2: And then on air, it was my... Wow.
0: We'll try it again next time.
2: Of course we will.
0: Pretty Cicado, you got an award?
5: My award goes to news.com, and it goes to news.com because you've clickbaited me about four times today.
0: Well,
5: I'm sick of it. I'm over it. I'm not using you again.
0: Future of the internet. You will, though.
5: No, I won't.
2: Unfortunately, you work in a content machine.
0: And you'll come across the story that'll get your intrigue.
5: I know.
0: This is why you're off socials, though.
5: Yeah.
2: This happens to me all the time when I'm on Instagram and I see the thing that someone's posted there. Like, it's like, these are some threads you might like.
0: Oh, yeah.
2: And then I click on it, and it's just, all of it is just rage bait.
0: It's toxic. Well, you're a great chat about rage bait. Go to our podcast.
2: Yeah.
0: Bailey's got an award tonight.
2: Yes, Bailey.
4: Can you play the sound?
0: Oh, you're ready for me to hit it?
4: Yep.
0: Sure, man.
2: Hit it.
4: I want to give a shout out to TikTok. For inviting me to talk about their 3Cs campaign about AI.
0: 3Cs,
4: and
0: chemistry, content, and content.
4: Yeah. That's not the 3Cs, to be clear.
2: What are the 3Cs?
4: Check something and choose. Check.
2: Really,
5: really learnt a lot.
2: Yeah, it really stuck, didn't it, Bailey?
0: This is like when they send year fives to the Jenolan Caves.
2: What?
0: Oh, it's a New South Wales thing, isn't it?
2: Yeah.
0: It's these caves with stalactites, and you've got to.
2: Are they near Marimbula?
0: Yeah, they will be.
2: Do you know what? I've actually been there.
0: Get out of town.
2: I swear, I went there when I was a kid. My mum
0: caves. So I don't think you can go in them at the moment. I think there's some problems there.
2: Oh, well, that's a cave issue. I hate caves, and I don't think I'd go in one today.
0: Out of bounds.
2: Out of bounds.
0: Tomorrow night on the show, Hayden James going to be here. Also, he's the nicest DJ in Australia.
2: Oh, my God.
0: And we've met a lot of nice DJs.
2: I get you.
0: He's particularly nice. We will see you tomorrow night from 7 o'clock. More Sienna Spira tickets to win as well. Just register at thehothits.com.au. We'll see you then. Bye.
2: Bye.
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8: Summer in the southwest. Blue skies, glorious warmth, and a sun that never seems to set. 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

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Hi, this is Harry Styles. Let's press play, shall we?

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3: Yeah. It's been a ride. 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
6: We've made it, guys. The end of the year, first day of the week, Monday evening, and how good is it to welcome in you three, Fifi, Fev and Nick?
7: Good afternoon.
8: Oh, good afternoon, guys. What is it, Monday? Two more sleeps till my one night only.
7: Pretty much 2 days right now of this time.
8: Sold out venue.
7: Nerves?
8: No, not really. Should I? When do nerves kick in? I should ask Adele, Mariah, Celine.
6: Jason Derulo?
8: Barbara. Yeah, Jace. Let's ask Jason.
6: In fact, Fee, coming up in about half an hour from now, live.
9: The Aussie version.
6: Please, Fee, can you sing to him today? Please just sing his name or something.
8: If I was a betting person and I'm not, I would bet my whole house that I will sing to Jason Derulo.
7: That's a massive joint too.
9: Sing at.
6: He has sharks in there as well. Like, he's been all over the news for that. Actually, sharks in a tank in his house. Yeah.
7: I'm going to ask him that because he's got a lot in common with Fee. Both singers, both perform. He's got a moat with alligators. He's got a shark.
6: We'll speak to him very soon. Up next, though, what a treat this is. We're about to play Defying Gravity from Wicked the Musical. Fee, I know you're a big fan of this song and you're a big fan of our next guest. Yeah, why are you performing this?
8: Because it's one of the best show tunes of all time and I get to sing with the original Glinda from the Australian stage show, Lucy Durack.
6: Who'll be performing with you in a couple nights from now. Let's see how she's feeling about you taking over her song. After this,
10: the Southwest's hit.

0: Responsible fun. Fifi, Feb and Nick's happy hour. Fifi, Feb and Nick. The Southwest's hit.
1: Yeah, great song for your Monday evening. Hello, it is Fifi, Feb and Nick. How exciting, guys. We're only two sleeps away from this.
2: Fifi Box for one night only.
3: One night only!
4: I want another karaoke night where we can all just sing.
2: It's Fifi Box and her famous friends, Kate Sobrano.
5: You can handle the heat.
2: Joanne.
6: We have to make it happen.
2: Casey Donovan.
7: Got a pop in.
2: Lucy Durack.
8: We'll be singing Defying Gravity.
9: Oh, obviously.
2: Rob Millsy Mills.
10: Singing actually makes you feel good.
2: And more.
3: Shenandoah!
11: I'm going to come down and be a part of it for you, mate, for sure.
2: At the plenary, just for one night.
4: Wow. Feb, who are you on the phone to?
12: Well, I'm on hold to Windscreen O'Brien's.
4: Oh, just okay.
12: All my windows just
4: good year. We did just play Defying Gravity, yeah. And I have my co-star in the studio, Lucy Durack.
12: Yeah, you nailed that, Lucy.
9: I love that.
12: That was... You were. That's how you perform.
1: Yeah, wicked meet putrid. That was.
9: I think you guys are being a bit mean because actually,
12: Thief did
9: so well,
4: thank you.
9: And it's such a hard song. You know, really, there's very few people who can actually sing that. Like, I can't really sing that either. Like,
12: yeah,
9: I can just have a go. That's what this is about. And then when I was listening to all the people that you've got coming in, you know what's so great is they're great singers, but they're all really nice people.
12: Yes.
9: So it's going to be really fun because everyone's just going to be, the good vibes are going to be going, singing in a group. There's no one judging anyone except for you guys here.
12: And
4: no judgment.
12: It's great that you and all your friends that are coming, Kate Sobrano, Rob Mills.
9: Lucy's bringing her own glee club.
12: And you put your own glee
9: club. Bringing a bunch. I went to my glee club.
12: Kids' wish come true. Well done.
9: We're so excited. We were like, I said to people, do you want to come? And everybody was like, yes. So much so that I've had to keep calling, your producers and go, hey, can we have some more people?
4: Now, Lucy, it's funny. You said that is a hard song to sing.
9: So hard.
4: And it is arguably everyone's favourite.
9: Oh, the best.
4: And you are Glinda.
9: Yes.
4: You sold out around Australia. You are Glinda. You know that song.
9: I do.
4: I was practising in the car the other day and a couple of things. One, I realised it's far more me than you. Like, it's far more Elphaba, which made me feel a bit, I feel like the thousands of people at the plenary will want to see more Lucy Durack.
9: Well, look, I'll back you up. It's like I can be your backup singer, Thief. Like, it's going to be great. I love being a backup singer. I'm a very supportive person.
4: You are supportive. And because the original Elphaba, Gemma Ricks, was your co-star.
9: Yeah.
4: And I'm just like, I worry people in the crowd will go, oh, imagine if that was Gemma and Lucy.
9: God.
4: I think it's
1: going to be Fee. It's going to be Elphabad.
12: I'm surprised you're singing it while driving because you can't do that either.
4: The other thing too, Lucy, now I need to get you involved in this.
9: Rude.
4: So,
1: it's a real beatdown, isn't it?
4: That is a great long song.
9: Huge.
4: There's dialogue in it and I've been practicing my acting.
9: Great.
4: And then our stage manager, Leon, DJ Shergs, he told me we're doing the radio edit.
9: Okay.
4: Oh. I mean,
9: what are we? Are we doing the Cynthia Erivo version?
4: Yes, we're doing Cynthia Erivo
9: because
4: that's the only one I can
9: do. Great.
4: But I wanted all the act. It's supposed to go for about 10 minutes.
9: Yeah.
4: Leon's trying to condense it to 4.
9: Well, you know, in the movie, it goes for like 45 minutes.
4: Yeah, that's the one I
9: They stretch it out.
1: That's
9: what she wants. This is going to be Fee and I on stage, but everyone's going to be like, this is fair.
12: Well, Fee might think it goes for 10 minutes because she'll pass out. Couple minutes in.
9: I'll stand close by so I can catch
4: please
9: you.
4: Please catch me. That's a very Glinda thing to do.
9: Isn't it? Yeah.
4: And, or do we share a bit? Do you do a bit more Elphaba?
9: Look, I mean, I do know it because I did like watch it 1300
4: times.
12: Wow.
9: So I know it via osmosis. You know, the way that you know nursery rhymes, I know Defying Gravity.
4: So while we're on stage, if I wink at you, that is
9: I'll pick it up.
4: Swoop in and Elphaba this for me.
12: I got an idea. Why don't you just swap
9: parts? You're Glinda. You're very Glinda.
1: Why don't we give Lucy two mics and she sings both parts?
9: I should just call Gemma and be like, hey, are you busy?
4: Well, Gemma's not busy. I know it's a lot to everything.
9: She should come along.
12: Like, isn't she Elsa?
9: She has been Elsa.
4: We saw her in that.
12: Yeah, she's got a bit on. Why don't you just swap bits? Because you get all the good. We want her to have the good bits. We want Lucy to have the good bits.
4: No, I agree.
9: It can be, you know, a combined, it's a group effort. Like, I'm pretty sure that all of the people in the crowd,
12: saying,
9: it's not just going to be you and I, it's going to be everyone singing it.
4: You're so true. Look at this. This is a supportive friend and co-star, and you two talking about Windows O'Brien and smashing windows with my voice. I am doing this for the people who have been told they can't sing.
12: Yeah, and I'm
4: we get a moment too, you know.
9: We all get a moment. And you know what? Talking about Windows O'Brien, that's why my husband and I reckoned we'd have children so we could sing that jingle.
4: Oh.
9: So we could have at least three of us. So we can go, O'Brien.
4: Yeah.
9: It's worth perfect. Having kids just for that,
4: yes.
9: isn't it?
4: So yeah. Wednesday, should we let's catch get up together, and practice?
9: Good. Have a little go club. Through it. Yeah, I'll come straight after Glee Club.
12: Why don't you go to Glee Club?
1: Yeah, I should go to Glee Club.
9: You are always welcome.
12: Why don't you join it?
4: I'm seriously thinking about this.
1: Because you'll turn it into Fee Club. Step aside, everyone. One mic, one lady.
9: Fee's Glee Club, it writes itself.
1: Well, we have two sleeps to go. More tickets right throughout the Lucy Drew. We cannot wait to have you on Wednesday.
9: It's so great. I can't wait to sing with all of you and all the people in the crowd. It's going to be really, really fun.
1: Thanks, Luce.
9: Thanks, guys.
0: The Southwest's hit.

0: It's called Fifi, Fev and Nick's Happy Hour, and we take that pretty seriously. Fifi,
1: Fev and Nick. Southwest's hit.
2: Right across Australia, the happy hour. How good is this? Hope you had a beautiful day. It is Fifi, Fev and Nick.
3: Celebra News.
4: Oh! Okay, I have to talk about this. Katy Price. We all know Katy Price. Glamour, Page Three girl, was Jordan, now Katy Price, married Peter Andre, yada, yada, yada. Lots of plastic surgery. Looks completely different. Changed her completely.
5: Like, has not stopped.
4: She's in Turkey. Like, she should move to Turkey for all her Turkey cosmetic work. But
5: Turkey
4: back in January, married this guy, Lee Andrews, after 3 days. Mm-hmm. And everyone came out of the woodwork and said he is worse than the Tinder swindler. He fleeces money off women. Get away from him. Get away from him. Women that he owes hundreds of thousands of dollars to.
5: Mm-hmm.
4: Now, about 3 or 4 weeks ago, he was supposed to fly to the UK to do a television interview with her. He didn't turn up. She was on the telly by herself. And she said, you won't believe it. No, she's not talking about her son. She said, you won't believe it. Lee has been kidnapped. He was on FaceTime. They put a bag, like a blanket over his head. They threw him in the back of a van. And then for 2 weeks, where's Lee? He's been kidnapped. Then it was revealed, no, he's in a Dubai jail. Mm. He's in jail on fraud charges. And no one knew where he was. Well, guys, last Friday, Lee was out of jail out of being kidnapped. And his first stories on Instagram were in the hair salon where he was getting his hair styled. Mm. And when I say getting his hair styled, his brand new hair.
6: He'd been to Turkey.
4: He's the first man to be released from kidnappers with a brand new head of hair.
5: Normally jail, the stress, your hair would fall out. Mm. But he's got a brand new hairline.

0: ballroom, and he just started on Instagram doing birthday messages for people because he said the demand was so big for him to do personal messages.
1: This message is for Donna, aka Wolfie. I hear it's her birthday today. So this message is for Lisa Sanders from Jody. A very happy birthday.
0: Just remember, random guy. He's not a TV star. No. He has no public profile, but he's now doing birthday
2: Cashing
0: messages.
2: In.
0: Well, then, after about 10 of these birthday messages on his Instagram, he then said, guys, because of the demand, I've had to move it to a platform called Cameo.
2: Yeah.
0: So now, if you want messages from me, you have to go on to Cameo. Ka-ching, ka-ching. Remember, Tinder swindler. So what I love about this is I've been in a wormhole, but there's so many other people who are doing research on him. Well, let's find out from this woman from the UK. Was it genuine interest or was he faking it?
3: He's like, right, guys, I can't keep wishing everyone happy birthday on Instagram, so sign up to me Cameo. So basically, I've created some fake interest of wishing some people happy birthday. So now I'm trying to drag people over to Cameo. But what's hilarious is this girl on TikTok, and she noticed as well that Lee's asking everyone happy birthday. So she's like, nah. So she's messaged one of the girls, how do I get Lee to wish me a happy birthday? She put, no clue, sorry, he accidentally tagged me. I don't even know who he is.
0: He's tagging random people on Instagram, wishing them happy birthday.
2: What a legend.
0: To create fake interest. And now he's got a whole Cameo page. And I woke up this morning, I looked at his Instagram, and he did a thank you, everyone, because his views on Instagram were over 100 million views on Instagram. And that's me. I'm now contributing to his fame where he gets to keep swindling people.
2: He's literally taking money from people after lying.
0: Yes.
2: Oh, my God. Hey, funny you say that, Fee, because I heard from Lee as well.
1: So then, Fifi, this is from Fev and Nick. And I believe you are very much obsessed with me and my story. Now, it's all going to come out sooner or later in a massive interview, so you'll get to know the nitty-gritty. But I can tell you that I'm safe and sound. I wasn't for a moment. I did scare people, so I completely understand if you were concerned. I know what obsession feels like because I have it with Kay and she has it with me. Aww. And I want to congratulate you and at least give you some pep talk because I know you've got big nerves. You've got the theatre. I know it's for one night only. I can't wait to see it or hear about it. I'll try and follow it up from my side. Be in the moment, be yourself and don't care what anyone thinks. And you've got this. Thank you for being obsessed. Again, I know how that feels. And lovely to meet you. Thank you.
2: You're welcome.
4: Another one of Fev's famous Instagram purchases.
0: Paid him money.
2: Yeah, we
0: he's
2: paid him
0: grifter.
2: Money. Yeah, we paid him, and you're obsessed with him.
0: Oh,
2: now he thinks
0: sick.
2: You're obsessed. He would have Googled you. He's going to put that on all his followers. You're going to be part of that 100 million, literally.
0: No. Oh, I feel sick.
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13: Been a great Monday, great first day of the week. We're rounding it out for you now. Fifi, Fev and Nick, we have been mentioning it all show. We are two sleeps away, Fee, one of Australia's biggest venues, best venues. You're going to be performing there live. Now, there is one man I reckon you could get a bit of advice from, and he's joining us next.
14: Well, he's got his own tour coming to Australia, Jason Derulo, and now that we're peers and we both perform to sell out crowds, I just feel like we've got quite a bit in common.
13: All right, tell him, Fee, and sing to him. Why not? It is a Monday.
15: Fev, there's only two more nights of this. Yeah. That's all we're going to get through.
16: But when she nails it, it's going to be forever.
13: Oh. Yeah. Derulo on the other side of Derulo.
17: The Southwest's hit.

0: Fifi Fever Mix Happy Hour. You are welcome. Fifi Fever Mix. Southwest's hit.
1: Yeah, right across Australia. How good is it, Fifi Fevernick, for your Monday evening? Pump for this.
2: Jason Derulo, welcome back to Fifi, Fev and Nick. Now, Jason, you are without doubt, whenever we interview any superstars like yourself around the world, you always have the best setup for your Zoom. That backdrop is outstanding.
3: Oh, thank you so much. I appreciate that. No, you're doing a great job.
2: I love good. It. Where are you? You're at home?
3: I am home, yes.
2: That's a great room you've got there.
3: Thank you. Yes, I got a pool table, a little bar vibe. But the wall is I like this wall because it's real. So, you know, when I walk outside of my room, you kind of get like a sense of the earth and greenery.
4: Pretty much got a nightclub in his house. He's got the pool table, the bar, and then when he walks out, he's like, yeah, I've got him outside.
2: It's perfect. Now, Jason, we are so excited because you're coming back. You're bringing your The Last Dance World Tour to Australia this September. Go to teglive.com.au. You've got to get your hands on these tickets. You are a vibe. You are going to go off, and we're just so pumped to have you back down under.
3: I'm so excited to be coming back. I mean, it's been way, way, way too long. You know, Oz has always been one of my favorite places on planet Earth. So every time I come, I had a time of my life, but bringing my show there is even more special. As you can imagine, my show is my baby, you know, so excited to be bringing it to one of my favorite places.
4: Well, I think the last time you were here, I believe, was R&B Fridays Live.
3: That's right.
4: When you rocked
1: that
4: it out.
1: That was awesome.
4: That was sick.
1: Big night.
3: Yeah, no, we had an amazing time there for sure.
2: Now, Jace, it's obviously huge news you're coming down.
4: TEGLive.com.au
2: is going to melt down today with everyone wanting tickets.
1: Fee, don't do this. To Jason Derulo.
4: He's an actual star.
2: Now, like you, Jason.
1: Oh, no.
2: I am doing my own Fifi Box One Night Only show.
1: Oh, but you can't sing, Jace.
3: Incredible. What do you do on the show?
2: I sing, Jason. I sing.
4: Karaoke.
2: So these boys don't think I can sing. I'm proving them wrong, Jason, because I have a sellout. The plenary sold out. People were clamoring for tickets. I had to turn people away.
4: That's
2: you
4: true.
2: Know what that's like.
3: Oh, wow. Congratulations. That's incredible.
2: Thank you, Jace. And now you sing and dance. What happened the last time I tried to sing, and it was at my birthday party, which was a karaoke night, I passed out. I literally fainted. Have you got any tips for when you're singing on stage and you're dancing? And
4: that was one song in.
2: You're delivering for the people. How do you do it? Because you're fit as anything.
3: Well, make sure you have your electrolytes.
2: Okay, Gatorade.
3: No, so I eat pretty healthy. I try to stay as hydrated as possible. Like between songs, I'm having coconut water. I'm having teas that have honey in it, so it's an energy boost. I'm having caffeine during the show as well. So I stay pretty pumped. I mean, it's a very, very high energy show. I would say one of the highest energy shows in the world. So it takes a lot out of you for sure.
4: And you can sing, bro. You can sing. Like, she can't sing. That's the whole point.
1: Fee's going to be high energy, low talent.
4: Yes.
1: What do you recommend there?
3: I mean, that's so me. Come on. I'm sure the show is amazing.
2: Well, Jace, I didn't know whether I needed to seek her approval because I am picking my song list, and I won't admit there's two Jason Derulo songs I want to sing. So I'm thinking, in my head, I see you all over me. In my head, you fulfill my destiny. In my head, you'll be screaming. Yeah.
4: We just lost Jason.
1: Wow. Unfortunately, you can hear that in his ears. Which is a problem.
3: Wow. I would pay good money.
2: Thank you.
3: Not to see that.
1: Oh, yeah! Yeah!
4: She's going to be great. We're going to be up there. She's actually going to be performing with some of Australia's premier talent who all can sing. So we'll just turn her mic off and then she can think that she is singing. Hey, I did see something about you in the news during the week, Jason, and I loved it. And I'm very scared of sharks. Now, you've got a shark in your living. As you walk into the door, you've got a shark tank. There's a live shark swimming around the floor.
3: Yes, it's a very large tank. I don't know where people got that it's a small tank, but it's actually a very, very large tank. I'm trying to figure out how to better serve aqualife, you know, on a higher level. And this is a way better living situation that they had than before.
2: Whoa. How many sharks have you got?
3: Two.
2: Two sharks.
3: That being said, I'm going forward trying to do what's best for the shark first.
2: Oh, you're so good.
3: Amazing team of people that take care of them, you know, at the highest level.
5: Hey, do you have any boring rooms in your house? Like in my house, there's a room that's got some spare boxes and a spare bed in there. Do you have any, like every one of your rooms seems to be incredible.
3: No, I don't think I have any boring rooms, if I'm being honest. Every room has like some sort of vibe to it. I think the guest house though has some boring rooms in it.
4: Yeah, chuck them in there, and if they annoy you, just chuck them to the sharks. Perfect.
3: Yeah, that way people don't stay too long.
2: Well, James, we are so excited.
4: Yeah,
2: you're coming back to Australia. We love you here. And the Last Dance World Tour will be here this September. For tour details, head to teglive.com.au. And I consider my Fifi Box One Night Only as a warm-up for all your fans. Ooh. They can come and see me first.
3: Ooh, that's an interesting warm-up.
1: Set the bar low. Jason Derulo, thank you.
3: Thank you, guys.
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3: For your late night hangs,
2: it's Fifi, Fev and Nick's happy hour.
4: Yeah, on your Monday, how good is it? And a big thank you to People First Bank hanging out with us for the happy hour.
5: Yeah, People First Bank, transparent and honest. 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They work on building trust by showing their customers that they're on their side. And that's what you want from your bank.
6: And they've been going for 150 years, so they know what's what.
4: It's a long time, Nicholas. Banking that gives back, supporting you and communities around Australia. People First Bank, all kinds of good. I'm excited, Fev, because up next.
7: Up next. Here you go, Boxy. Mothership, World Cup, Brazil, Aliens, Miami.
5: I've got that to look forward to.
8: Yeah. Are we playing Cooker Bingo?
7: Mate, up next, how all these things combine.
5: Really?
2: The Southwest's hit.

0: Three voices, too many lols. Fifi, Bev and Nick's happy hour. The Southwest's hit.
1: Across Australia, it is your Monday evening. Hope you had a great day. And People First Bank is knowing you with a bank that helps you while also helping local community groups across Australia. It's a bank that's all kinds of good. Hello, it is Fifi, Feather, Nick.
2: World Cup update.
3: Yeah, World Cup's on over in the States, in Canada, in Mexico. And the Aussies lost. We need to talk about that.
4: So what does that mean for us?
3: We're still
5: group stage.
3: Yeah, we're like 90% chance to make it through because the way, like, Turkey's out, and if we draw or win, we're through. And even if we draw, we're through.
4: What if we lose?
3: If we lose, we pretty much will go through, I think, because of the...
4: Who Paraguay we're taking on.
3: Yeah, we're taking on Paraguay. But anyway, we'll worry about that when it comes up.
4: When are we doing that?
3: I think it's Friday.
1: Midday.
3: Yeah, midday Friday.
5: Oh, nice.
3: Now, World Cup has been shaken up. Everyone's on edge because this...
4: Italy's not in it?
3: No, it's got nothing to do
4: still
3: with Italy.
4: Thrown me.
3: Especially when we talk about the Hard Rock Stadium in Florida, in Miami, which is, there's a game coming up between Brazil and Scotland. And we love the Scots. The Scots have been going nuts over there in America.
5: And they're loving them up in Boston.
3: They loved them. They drank them out of alcohol.
4: Wow. And we love Brazil. Who doesn't love Brazil? I reckon Brazil would have to be unanimously the most loved place.
3: Yeah.
4: Like, who has a problem with Brazil?
3: Just heaps of hot people and hot weather. Now, a Brazilian lady, speaking about Brazil, self-proclaimed psychic has claimed that an alien invasion is just days away, with thousands of people being at risk in this game in Miami. Now, she thinks she had a dream that the mothership came over the stadium when the game was on, and he's going to take 700 people, including players, suck them up into the mothership and take off. And the only reason this has got a little bit of credit is because...
5: Slow news day or...?
3: No. This Brazilian has also... she's got a massive following because in her home country, she claimed to have predicted events including natural disasters. She picked it before it happened. Like a year out. Celebrity deaths. She said these people are going to die and they died on planes. They've been murdered. And political unrest. And she's... predicted
4: so
3: that
4: she's been right.
3: Everything she's predicted, she's been right.
4: And she hasn't missed. Reason she's gone into UFOs and alien motherships.
3: She said she was inside the ship and it rose when it hovered over the ground and sucked everyone up, and then it took.
4: Wow. When's this game?
3: The game's in like 2 days. The 24th.
5: I'll watch.
3: Mate, of course people are going to watch. The only reason I half believe it is because she's predicted everything else.
5: I reckon she would have been wrong heaps of times.
4: Mm.
3: But she hasn't been.
4: She's definitely gone out on a limb.
3: Yeah. The stuff that she's thrown out, she's been right. She hasn't thrown out much that hasn't been right.
4: Like our mate John Edwards.
5: I think she's about to have one.
4: He stays in
3: You just don't know.
4: He doesn't go. Psychics shouldn't go too far out. Stick around the letter M, the letter S. Like, don't go. I don't hear John Edwards ever saying, I can see an X or a Z. I feel like this is what that lady's just done.
5: Oh, what are you saying? He's playing the odds.
3: No, she dreamed it. She's dreamt it before.
5: And is your great-great-grandpa dead? Yeah, how'd you know? How'd you know my great-great-great-grandpa was dead? Oh, I just felt it. I can see him.
3: She said that the aircraft's got reptilians in it.
4: Do you know what I think this psychic should do? I think she should start hanging out with Britney.
3: Well, you'll be...
4: There used to be a safe place for these kind of people.
3: You both have egg on your face when...
4: Mothership sucks everyone at the foreign stadium.
3: No, not everyone. Only 700. They need 700 people.
5: I think Fee and I, if a spaceship goes over the stadium in a couple of days and sucks up 700 people, including players, I don't think the first thought Fee and I'll have is embarrassment.
3: Yeah, we'll be.
5: I think you'll there'll be bigger feelings.
3: No, you'll be like, geez, Fev was right. Whoa. The large mothership just took thousands of people on the soccer field.
5: Alien attack on the World Cup. Oh, geez.
4: I'm more interested in what she's going to say the day after.
5: Don't I feel like a goose?
0: Fifi, Feb and Nick.
6: Fifi, Feb and Nick.
0: Fifi, Feb and Nick's happy hour.
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0: the one and only Carrie Bickmore
1: and Tommy Little.
0: This is Carrie and Tommy.
2: Yeah.
3: Oh, welcome to it to your Monday. The guys are back. It's Carrie and Tommy.
2: Hi.
4: Hi.
2: How are you?
4: Yeah, I'm pretty good. I mean, I'm a bit disappointed that it's looking like Australia aren't going to win the World Cup.
2: Did you get up on, did you have all your friends and folks around on Saturday morning? Weren't you going to do that at 5 a.m.?
4: I was, but that didn't happen, but I did get up.
2: Did you watch it?
4: Yes, I did.
2: Yes.
4: Yeah. It was so, I just don't want, I mean, sorry, I want to see the Aussies win, but I also don't want to see USA win. And so it was like two negatives.
2: Did they win?
4: Oh, sorry. Australia played the USA, Carrie. Yes. Yes.
2: I only discovered the other day.
4: Did you not know the result? Surely that enters your world somehow.
2: No, sorry. What
4: You've
2: entered my world.
4: You've only just found out Australia didn't win on
2: Saturday. No. What entered my world was that Australia lost, but I didn't know who they were playing.
4: Yes.
2: I was aware that Australia lost. I only discovered something from my beautiful friend Fifi the other day.
4: Yes.
2: That Italy's not in the World Cup and hasn't been for years, the home of soccer. So it's full of surprises, this game.
4: Is Italy the birthplace of soccer?
2: Wouldn't it be?
3: Isn't it England?
2: Hold on. I feel like it's Italian game. Isn't it?
4: You just mean a lot of Italians play, right?
5: Is that what Should we check in with our English correspondant?
2: Where did soccer begin?
6: England.
2: Yep. As I said, a very English
3: Point
2: game.
3: Point to me. That's why we sing It's Coming Home.
2: I feel
5: and
2: like,
5: it never does.
4: Hey, do you want to know the thing that brought me the most joy from the World Cup today?
2: Of course, yes.
4: They put the huge flags out. Have you seen it? So they have flags for each country that literally cover half the pitch, right?
2: Wow.
4: And so then they've got like 40 people and they have to fold up this giant flag, and a dude got caught up in it and he got folded up three times in the Czech Republic flag. It was so good. And I thought, because they did one fold over, like just imagine a giant sheet, but there's a person in one end and they folded him in.
2: Yeah.
4: And then a
2: As
4: bloke,
2: a joke or he?
4: No, he fell and got folded in, and then they start running back to fold again. And I'm like, surely they can tell there's a dude in there. Nah, they just fold him over again.
2: Do you remember that happened when we had to pack away the hot air balloon when we were up in Townsville or wherever we were, and we all had to have the job of folding the hot air balloon at the end.
4: Yes.
2: And we kept falling into it and then they kept rolling it up.
4: Yes, and then he made me jump in the inflated bit and then I hit the ground.
2: Yeah, that was good for your ribs. Hey, speaking of World Cup, there is something that a player is doing that has outraged the world.
4: Oh.
2: I don't know how you're going to feel about it. Actually, we're going to talk about it now.
0: All over the Southwest, it's the Southwest Hits, Carrie and Tommy.

0: in the World Cup. There's so many teams, right? If we're going with World Cup, if we're going with that theory, okay? And if you are one of the countries that are up there, the France, the England, the Germany, the Brazil, come on, man. If I'm married to a Ronaldo, I'm like, tell me when he wins. Don't worry about the birth of the baby. I want the millions of dollars coming in.
1: He does. So that's how we look. He does get paid about $100,000 per week.
2: Sure.
3: How much would he get paid? Like, how much would he get paid for that game, do we think?
4: Can I tell you something about the World Cup?
3: Yeah.
4: That I get paid for the World Cup.
3: Yeah. It's well, he's not duty. Going there to get paid.
2: Can I ask Mimi a question?
3: Mm-hmm.
2: Mimi, if it was your husband and you said, go play in the World Cup, honestly, I'm fine. Do you not think that at a fight 20 years down the track, you would happen to go, you know what? You weren't even there for the birth.
3: Yeah. Always.
0: We will always pull it.
2: Thank you, Mimi.
3: What about Anne? Anne, what are your thoughts?
5: I'm with Fran.
2: This is so funny.
5: I'm thinking that, you know, the date of your birth, bring it on early.
3: But you don't know the date always, do you?
5: You either have it 2 weeks early or 2 weeks late.
3: You don't always have it 2 weeks early. What are you talking about, Anne? You don't always know when it's coming.
5: Well, you do. They go, oh, your baby's due on the 4th of July, blah, blah. And you go, okay, you wait for that date. But you don't have it sometimes on that date. But you can always get induced 2 weeks early and then you can still go to the World Cup. Geez, my husband was drunk sitting in a corner eating while I was.
3: You'd rather him at the World Cup, wouldn't you, Anne?
5: Yeah.
3: Just watching.
2: And do you remember what he, this is just to complete the picture, do you remember what he was eating?
3: Where's Anne gone?
4: Anne?
5: I'm here.
2: Oh, sorry. Anne, do you remember what your husband was drunk in the corner eating? Was it? Because I'm picturing hot chips.
5: It was cereal.
2: Thank you, Anne. G'day, Tate.
6: I am. How are you?
2: Yeah, I am too. What have you got to add, Tate?
6: I missed the birth of my first child.
2: Mm-hmm.
6: I was away working. My wife got induced and I thought, oh, I'll be able to get a quick job in the morning before having to go off. Got the call saying it was getting pretty close, so I packed up from the job site, went home and had a shower. And during the shower, I got the call to say, baby has arrived.
3: Why a shower, Tate? That feels unnecessary in that moment.
6: I just didn't want to be dirty when I helped my baby for the first time.
3: I know, it's such a clean experience,
2: Tate,
3: as France will tell you.
2: Tate, has that moment been brought up in fights in the future?
6: Oh, not so much fights. My wife's very understanding, but it was definitely, when I had my second child, I was definitely there for that one, and it sort of gets thrown back a bit that maybe the second one's a favourite.
3: Do you regret not being there for the first one, Tate, or it's fine?
6: Oh, absolutely, yeah. If I could
3: have
6: changed it, I definitely would have.
3: Not had a shower. Yeah.
2: Good on your tape.
3: What about Riley? Hey, Riley.
7: How you doing?
3: Yeah, we're good. Why did you miss the birth of your baby?
7: So it was the second baby, and a bit earlier, me and the boys went on a fishing trip, deciding a fishing trip, and 2 days before the due date was when the trip was.
3: Makes sense.
2: Yeah, sneak it in.
7: The first baby was 2 weeks after the due date, so I thought I had plenty of time, but not everything works the same. And on the way to the, when we were out on the water, actually, funny enough, I must have been getting a few missed calls at the water break, but I didn't get them. And then the boat actually capsized. So.
2: Oh, my gosh. Was everyone okay?
7: Well, everyone ended up being okay after swimming for about 3 or 4 hours out on the water.
2: Whoa.
3: Don't tell me you came back from that and complained about how exhausted you were. Anything like that.
7: I had no idea she was in labour because the phone went under too. I didn't have my phone, nothing, no rods.
2: So when did you
7: get back from the trip?
2: Yeah, yeah.
7: And I go back to my parents' house, funny enough, first. My mum's like, what are you doing here? Your partner's in the hospital, just had a baby. What are you bloody doing? And I thought they were lying. So as I do, I've just gone, get out of it. No, she's not. You know, playing it off. But, yeah, she actually was in the hospital just recovering from labour.
2: And so, so when did you made it to the hospital and the birth's over, done?
7: Yeah, it was long done. I was probably in the water swimming when the actual baby was getting delivered.
2: How long did you wait before telling her the capsizing story?
7: She still doesn't believe me to this day. She thinks we all got too drunk and then just decided to party out on the water and turn our phones off. But I'm hoping one day she'll believe it.
3: Has she forgiven you, more to the point, Riley?
7: Oh, it's better not to ask for forgiveness.
2: I don't think that's the saying.
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3: Yum.
2: Peanuts.
3: Yum.
2: And caramel syrup.
3: Yes.
2: So good, guaranteed not to last.
3: They are bloody good.
4: Speaking of food, I have been cooking for the better part of 25 years.
3: Mm-hmm.
4: And why are you laughing?
3: I'm not.
4: I discovered something about my cooking. And it's really upset me.
3: Okay.
4: We're going to talk about it.
3: Okay, go ahead.
1: All over the Southwest, it's the Southwest Hits. Carrie and

0: reheating some premium gear from the other afternoon. Southwest Hits, Carrie and Tommy. The best bits.
1: Give the guys a follow on socials. Just search Carrie Tommy Show.
2: Or you can go to my own. Bit more Carrie.
3: Yeah, the personal plug. Get it in there.
2: It's been a while. You know, it's good to boost the numbers. So it's been stagnant for a while.
3: Yeah.
2: I think it could be to do with my content.
3: So, okay, what do you think in particular?
2: I think it's around my food content.
3: Too many thirst traps. Too many things where you pretended you bumped your head.
2: Today's not a thirst trap. I posted my tummy today. Not like a bikini tummy, like my roly-poly tummy.
3: Okay, so we're taking a day off the thirst trap and going the other way, are we?
4: You've got to pick your audience, Karen.
3: Is this once you've got them trapped, then you give them tummy shots? Is that what it is?
2: No, it was just a cute video. Anyway, okay. No, my issue is with my food, with my cooking.
3: Mm-hmm.
2: It looks really unattractive. So I, on the weekend, went to post. I thought I would film me making this pasta. And you obviously post pics all the time of the food you make. I saw one you posted the other day. You'd made this salmon thing that, I mean, my kids wouldn't even look at it twice. There's no way they'd eat it, but it looked delicious.
3: It was so good.
2: So I thought I'd make this meatball pasta. And then I filmed me making it because I was going to put it on Insta. And then
3: Carrie,
2: I
3: think you were a great cook. Those meatballs are the worst looking things I've ever seen in my life.
2: And
3: they
2: then I edited
3: like
2: it together.
3: Turds.
2: I edited it together.
3: Because were they chicken meatballs?
2: And I was like, yes.
3: Why were they grey? Yeah.
2: Yeah, they were chicken meatballs. And also, they weren't fully cooked at that point because then you put them in the pan, they do the rest of the cooking in the pan.
3: Why did you film then?
2: Because I wanted to show all the steps. And then when I looked at it at the end, I was like, that's just the grossest looking food anyone's ever seen. And I served it to my family.
3: I don't think food should be grey.
2: It was grey, wasn't it?
3: Yeah, they were grey.
2: But the pasta was the multicoloured pasta. Like there was orange pasta in there, there was green pasta, but it still looked grey. It all looked grey.
3: Yeah.
2: And my peas. So my peas, when I put them in, they were green. By the time I served them up, they were grey.
3: So I think, I don't know what it is when you snap into food photography mode, but it's like you've never used a camera. You take it too close up. Mm. There's no, like, angle. It's just basically a bird's eye view from above. So
2: but
3: it
2: isn't
3: all
2: that
3: looks
2: what all the food people do? Like, how do you do yours? Why do yours look good? Have you boosted the colour on your salmon? Because it was so colourful. The colours of the cooking were so bright.
3: You just cook stuff with colours.
2: You just describe mine as prison food, and I think it's pretty accurate.
3: Yeah.
2: And then Sammy saw one of my old posts that I did a post a few months ago. It didn't get as much traction as I thought it would, and it's me cooking a chicken lasagna, and then I drop the chicken breast in the middle of it. And Sammy said, is this
3: satire?
2: Yeah. Is it a joke post? I said, no, I just film myself making my chicken lasagna. And he's like, nah, that ship sailed. That's not, you got to make that funny now because your cooking can't be taken seriously.
3: So is the problem, Carrie, I'm trying to work out what problem we're fixing. Is it the photography side of things or is it the quality of food that you're making?
2: Well, the reason it's bothering me is because I wanted to bring out a cook.
3: Oh my gosh. I've never seen a cookbook for grey food.
2: I wanted to bring out a cookbook.
4: Hey, she'll save on printing, black and white.
3: Yeah, that's very true.
2: I wanted to bring out a cookbook. So I started filming my meals, my kids, because I wanted
3: You're
2: to bring
3: You're filming them with the hope of turning it into something.
2: No,
3: that's not. This is not a moneymaker.
2: To see if I get a good reaction online, to see whether it would be good to bring.
3: What have you learned? What are the early signs?
2: Not good.
3: No, 13, 10, 60. Would you like Carrie to bring out a cookbook?
2: But I make just everyday meals. Your meals take 5.5 hours to. By the time I'd serve up a meal that you would make, my family would have gone hungry to bed. So I'm making quick and easily family meals.
3: That salmon I made took 15 minutes.
2: No, it didn't. It had like radish and fennel and a whole lot of other things in it.
3: It honestly took 15 minutes.
2: It can't have.
3: It did.
2: You've never made a meal in your life that's taken 15 minutes.
3: I think I'm getting quicker.
2: No, you're not. You made us once. Remember when you made us pizza?
3: Yeah.
2: In the office? It took an hour and a half.
3: I was cooking. Your kids were slowing me down.
2: It wasn't their fault at all.
3: No, I'm not saying it's their fault. I'm just saying, you know.
2: Anyway, I'm feeling like my dream of a cookbook's now reach anymore.
3: Hang on, give people an idea of what kind of recipes you'd find in
2: there. Tuna Mornay.
3: Yuck. Yuck. Do you think there is a market for Carrie's prison cookbook?
2: The chicken lasagna was delicious. Even the grey food I made on Saturday night. It was really yummy. It was chicken meatballs with pasta with peas.
3: In the chicken.
2: It sounds disgusting.
3: Yeah.
2: But it had like hidden zucchini and stuff that I'd pureed.
3: Hidden zucchini.
4: There's the colour. She's hiding it.
3: Yeah, that's my favourite type of zucchini. Hidden.
2: If you're a kid, yes, that is your favourite type of zucchini.
3: So is the cookbook for kids?
2: Haven't worked it out yet. I think it's like cooking with, for families.
3: 13.
2: Because there's not enough of them out there.
3: For colourblind families.
2: No, because I wanted to make a cookbook. Originally, Ollie used to cook, right? And so I thought I'd make a cookbook like kids learning to cook for their families. Mm. And it was going to be called Kids Can Cook Too. Are you yawning, Sam?
4: I'm just trying to keep it in.
2: Are you jet lagged or is this boring you?
4: No, I'm really enjoying this chat.
3: Does Ollie cook better than you?
4: Al dente.
2: Well, he doesn't cook anymore, so now I'm back on the tools, making plans, great food.
3: 13 1060. Is there a market for Carrie to put out a cookbook of grey food for the colourblind? Give us a call and let us know what you think.
0: 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Ooh. 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
0: 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The Southwest Hits, Carrie and Tommy.

0: Just some best bits from the other afternoon. All over the Southwest, it's the Southwest Hits. Carrie and Tommy.
1: Carrie and Tommy taking your calls, 13, 10, 60.
2: I'm going to prove you wrong now. I'm going to bring out the best-selling cookbook you've ever seen.
3: Whoa. Carrie, did you
2: move over Nagi.
3: Did you think
2: I do
3: about
2: use a lot of her recipes?
3: Well, I was going to ask, where are the recipes coming from?
2: Well, they're going to come from my head. So the one I made on Saturday night that you think looks like prison slop,
3: yep,
2: that was from my head. Mm. So it'll be more like that.
3: Shane, are you interested in a book of prison slop recipes?
4: Oh, well, I was actually thinking we could use the non-colour as a colouring book.
3: That is such a good idea, Shane.
2: So it's a recipe book and that you can colour in what you would have liked the food to
4: be. Well, you could do it that way. Or it's, okay, kids, what colour do you think Mum made?
3: That's
4: and
3: great.
4: And let the kids colour it in.
3: That's great.
2: Oh, God.
3: Because what
2: honestly, I don't know what's wrong with me, Shane. Like, I've cooked for 25 years. And honestly, like, I am a good cook. I know I'm a good cook.
3: Prisons have made slop for a long time.
2: But it just
3: time.
2: Doesn't look good when I cook it.
4: You'll get there one day.
2: Yeah. Thank you, Shane.
3: Hey, Shane, what about, we had an idea off air that Carrie could combine her two things that she loves posting and it could be a thirsty cookbook. So it's just.
2: In fact, this is how the conversation went, Shane. Tommy suggested that I do a MILF cookbook where I cook and try and be like sexy and hot at the same time. And then producer Sammy said, how would you get yourself in the book?
3: Yeah, but how would you
2: like,
3: get involved?
2: How would you get involved? Mm. And I was very offended.
4: Yeah, you can be offended. That's,
3: yeah.
4: It doesn't really matter.
3: Good on you, Shane. Thank you.
2: Not giving me quite
3: G'day, Phil.
2: Pump up I wanted.
3: Filthy.
5: Hey, how you going, Tom?
3: Yeah, good, good, good. What do you think? Are you interested in Carrie's grey cookbook?
5: No, terrible idea, mate.
3: Okay.
5: If you want to know about family food, you ask your grandma or you ask your mum. You don't go to a cookbook.
3: Yeah, okay.
2: No, it's not like generational food. The recipe hasn't been passed. The tuna mornay my grandma used to make and my mum used to make, which is why I think I love it. Maybe it is generational
3: food. Your food have been having generations of prison slop.
2: No, my mum.
5: I love family food, but you just don't go to a cookbook to make family food.
2: No.
5: To make something that looks good.
2: My mum was the most amazing cook. She went through an Asian phase where all she did, Asian food phase, and all she did was
3: thank you for clarifying. We're not talking about the other phase of Asian men that your mum decided to go through.
2: She started making a heap of Asian food.
3: Yes.
2: And so given night of the week, we'd have like beef and black bean, or we'd have like quinoa. Chicken stir fries,
3: Carrie,
2: and cashew chicken. It was delicious.
3: You said that way they were like they're wonderful dishes. But
2: yes,
3: you said that like that was cutting it. That's the most.
2: What do you mean? You had sausages every night for dinner.
3: Yeah, I know.
2: Back in the '90s, a mum who was serving you beef and black bean, like made from scratch, was pretty good.
3: It's pretty good. It's pretty good. Yeah. I did have sausages. Let's not forget, I also had cold sausage sandwiches for lunch every day,
2: yes.
3: Mum.
2: Michael.
6: How are we?
2: Good. Do you want my cookbook that I haven't made yet?
6: I reckon it would be an amazing idea to do a cookbook.
2: Yeah.
6: And call it Carrie Bigmore's 50 Shades of Cooking.
3: 50 Shades of Cooking. Yes.
1: Wonderful, Michael.
0: More best bits on the way. The Southwest Hits, Carrie and Tommy. 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
0: Ready for it to be you? 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
0: Bedshed. 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
9: Oh, my God. Oh, my God.
0: This is your last week to enter. Don't miss out. 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
1: Carrie and Tommy's with you.
3: Yes, and let's talk cash giveaway.
26: Carrie and Tommy's
27: big winter blowout.
26: The things we give away, the bills we could pay. 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
3: Yes.
2: What are we giving away this week?
3: It is travel money.
2: Oh,
3: yes. Every Thursday for the month, we are opening up our big sack of cash and giving it away. Last week, we were paying off people's bills. The week before, it was fun money. This week, we're sending people on holidays. 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
2: But up next. How do we explain this? So, something you can't unsee.
3: Something you can't unsee. And I never thought I needed to be scared of getting trapped in Lycra and having to be rescued. But apparently, this is something that can happen. We'll talk about next.
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3: Now, because sometimes you hear things,
4: and
3: I don't know what your reaction to this was at first.
4: Well, but I mean, we've all walked in on our parents getting jiggy with it at some point.
3: I have not.
2: I have not.
4: Haven't you?
3: No.
4: What?
3: No. I think this is just you, Gary.
4: This is not the bit of the story that was outrageous, by the way. This was, I was about to get into the bit that was outrageous.
3: Yeah.
4: Okay, so I haven't either.
2: Wasn't there a piano or something?
4: Oh, my gosh. Sure. Leroy.
3: He's having a ripper show. There's been some real on air.
2: I've loosened up after a week.
4: So I was going to say, and what you normally see is just a bit of rolling around, a bit of kissing and hugging under the blanket.
3: We didn't.
4: Right?
3: We didn't.
4: Only we heard a story today about walking in on mum and dad doing something that you can't unhear or think of. And I don't know whether to laugh or put myself in that position and be horrified.
3: It's so funny. It made me feel boring. Because I've never tried what these people were attempting. And it made me think, what else am I missing out on?
4: Cosplay, for starters.
3: Yes. Leroy, would you mind painting the picture for us?
2: Yeah, so a distant cousin of mine in a long-term relationship, they had a bit of time in the afternoon while the kids were at school and decided to do some dress-ups. They like doing dress-ups.
3: Yes.
2: In the bedroom.
4: Yeah.
2: So his partner.
4: And we'll keep this PG.
2: Yes, was tied to the bed. Is that PG?
3: That's so funny.
2: Consensually.
3: Yeah. It's
5: that's
3: just like,
5: PG.
3: You know, you learn how to do knots and you want to use them.
4: What a sentence. We'll keep this PG. So his partner was tied to the bed.
2: And in the birthday suit.
3: Yes.
2: And the partner was dressed up as Superman.
3: As you do.
2: Yeah.
3: It's tight, spandex.
2: Yep.
4: And that's what every woman was.
3: Well, apparently, again, this may be where I'm missing a trick.
2: He wanted to save the day, so he climbed on top of a wardrobe to do a Superman move and jump from the wardrobe onto the bed.
4: Was he going to jump
3: fly
4: on top of her?
2: I didn't ask.
4: But, no, like that would hurt.
2: I'd imagine.
4: I'm force of him jumping. Where's he landing?
2: A bit of role play.
3: I assume he just wants to fly like Superman fly to her.
4: Yeah,
3: no, sorry, Carrie. I'm also aware that humans don't have the ability to fly.
4: He just land on the bed.
3: Yeah, I assume.
4: That's why you haven't tried it, because you've got a brain. You know what I mean?
3: This all sounds pretty fun to me so far.
2: So it turns out the wardrobe was his kryptonite as he got on top of the.
4: Yeah.
2: And it caved in and he fell into the wardrobe.
3: And so then he's.
4: So Superman's now in the wardrobe.
3: So he's stuck inside the wardrobe. And she's restrained, so has no keys to these handcuffs.
2: Correct. That's the PG way of saying it, yeah.
3: Yes.
4: So she's laying there,
3: and
4: he's in the cupboard.
3: Oh, my God, and you just hear muffled. Superman.
4: Honey, can you help me?
3: Yeah.
4: I can't. And well, can you help me? Unlock me. I can't. I'm stuck. So then what happens?
2: They have to wait until someone comes home, which is
3: from
2: the
3: school.
2: Children. Yeah.
4: Oh, my God. And then the kids, what? They,
5: oh, no.
4: They walk in?
2: I believe they yelled out, get help, but don't open the door.
3: And then the kids would be on the phone to, like, cops or something, and they'd be like, can you describe what's happening? Mum, what's happening? Superman's in the cupboard, and he's stuck. He's done a mischief.
4: And I can't find the keys.
3: Yeah, and I'm tied up.
2: I believe it was the grandma that then came later. And
4: oh, my God, stop. That's even worse. Yeah, what would you want, your mum or your kids seeing you?
5: She, whose side?
3: A Nana would find that funny, wouldn't she?
4: I don't want my mum walking in on that at all.
3: Oh. No, sorry. This is not the desired outcome. Yeah. This wasn't part of the role play. Okay, hon, you get dressed up as Batman and buckle yourself in there into the wardrobe. 13, 10, 60.
4: Yeah.
3: What did you walk in on?
4: Yeah. What did you walk in on?
3: Yeah.
4: I don't think it even has to be saucy time.
3: Yeah, funny.
4: Just what did you walk in on? 13, 10, 60.
0: All over the Southwest, it's the Southwest Hits, Carrie and Tommy. I'm friends with

0: show's so nice, you need to hear it twice.
1: The Southwest Hits, Carrie and Tommy.
0: It's the best bits.
2: On 13 10 60, we're asking, what did you walk in on? Because Leroy's distant cousin.
3: Very distant.
2: Very, very distant. Might even live on another continent.
4: They were having some fun little role play.
2: Yes, one was dressed as Superman and the other one was...
4: tied up in the bed.
2: Yes.
3: Consensually.
2: Yes.
4: And
2: Superman tried to dive off the top
4: wardrobe
2: of the cupboard.
4: And fell through it.
2: Yeah, and
4: then
2: trapped himself in.
4: And the kids came home and found mum and dad in a precarious situation. Actually, no, I think they weren't allowed in the room. Grandma's the one that found them in the precarious
2: I haven't seen the episode of Superman where he falls through the cupboard. G'day, Tammy.
5: Hi, Tommy and Carrie. Glad to see you, hear you back, Carrie.
4: Oh, lovely thanks, to hear your Tammy. Voice. Nice to be back. What happened?
5: I just spoke to you guys recently about my husband passing away. So it's funny about him and I. My daughter, who's now 27, was 3 at the time, walked in on us in a peculiar situation position.
2: Yes.
5: And she said, "Oh, my God, what are you doing?" And Daddy goes, "Oh, I'm just giving Mummy a massage. She's got a sore back."
4: So this is this was your husband that passed away, Tammy?
5: Yeah, just recently, So she walked in on that.
2: Did the massage excuse work well?
5: It did. It worked really well.
2: Yes.
5: Really, really well.
4: Yeah, at 3 I can imagine.

0: jump back in the bed and Mummy will be there in a minute.
1: Mummy will come in a minute.
2: Thank you for getting involved, Tammy. Nice to hear your voice. G'day, Nicole.
3: Hi, how are you guys?
1: Actually, can we just pause for a second? I love that obviously Tammy's had a tough time with her husband passing away, but that still gives her so much joy to ring up and tell us about the time that they were doing the do.
2: Yeah, it's wonderful.
1: Good on you, Tammy.
2: Yeah.
4: I was just going to say quickly that we didn't get to Tammy last time, but the time she called was to do with she didn't quite make it to the toilet and had to poop somewhere. Do you remember that?
2: Yes.
4: We never got to her, but it is a good story, so maybe we can hear it later.
2: It felt like an off-air conversation to me, Sammy.
5: Good producing, Sammy.
2: G'day, Nicole.
3: Hey, guys.
2: Sorry, Nicole. Sammy has hit me for an absolute stick with what sounded like an all-staff email but set into a microphone on national radio. Any more stuff you want to get out there, Sammy?
1: No, we also had a caller once who wanted to talk to us about the time she grew up. Anyway, we could possibly get back to her later.
2: Yeah. Sammy, any more stuff that didn't make it to the radio you wanted to
4: tell? I thought you were revisiting Tammy, so I was like, oh, well, she has another good story to tell, so... But we'll not come back.
1: Nicole, what did you walk in on?
3: Well, it was more where I walked in on.
1: Okay, who did you see? Yes.
3: Well, it was going a few years back, but back at schoolies, I went to cave in and use a portaloo, and I opened the door. The door wasn't even locked, by the way. And two people were in there.
2: Doing
3: it.
1: Wouldn't that be quite a common place, I would have thought? Like, wouldn't that happen?
2: Portaloos are gross.
1: But wouldn't that, I mean, I'm not saying that I'm here for it. I'm just saying, wouldn't that be common practice at, like, festivals and stuff?
2: Wouldn't it? I'm not doing the do in a portaloo.
3: Yeah, not on a portaloo.
2: Yeah. Because this is good.
1: Not either. I'm just saying that I don't think it's as shocking a place as we all think it is.
2: How many times have
1: you been? If everyone in this room puts their hand up.
2: Who's done it
1: in the quarterly?
2: Dust.
1: What about Jared? Hey, Jared.
6: Yeah, hey, guys. How are you?
1: Good. What did you walk in on?
6: Yeah, so I walked in on, in a public toilet, a man washing his bare bum in the hand sink.
2: Oh. Oh, yeah. What do you think? Yeah. What did you, because obviously you've had some time to sit and stew with this. What do you think he was going to or from?
6: Oh, look, I really don't know.
1: There did he have an accident?
6: Paper. I really have no idea. I didn't stop and ask him, to be honest.
2: I
6: just laughed and got out of there.
2: Because he could just be European and used to bidets.
6: Yeah, it could have been.
1: Was he shocked when he saw you or embarrassed or not at all?
6: I don't think he was too embarrassed, no.
2: Jared, was it quite the feat to, because I'm picturing getting bum up into the sink and then...
6: 100%.
2: Yeah,
6: It's quite acrobatic.
2: I'm less disgusted and impressed with the acrobatics, yeah.
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19: Just because you're a night owl doesn't mean you should miss out. Southwest Hits, Carrie and Tommy. The best bits.

0: It's Carrie and Tommy. The Best Bits.
1: Here with Carrie and Tommy.
2: So I've got one episode left of Off Campus to go.
3: You've really got good bang for buck out of this.
2: No,
3: you've
2: stretched it out. So I won't watch it. I've just decided not to watch it yet because I don't want it to be over.
3: Just go watch it all again.
2: No, it doesn't work like that. I can't really rewatch things. Other than Love Actually, I can't really rewatch anything that I've seen. Anyway, so instead I've just gone and delved into their personal lives. And so now I'm living their actual lives rather than just their off-campus lives.
3: How many?
2: Oh, there's a few of them. God, they're so adorable all together.
3: I feel like we're dancing around the actual thing here.
2: What's the actual thing?
3: I feel like you're mainly just following the really hot guy that everyone's obsessed with.
2: No, because there's two really hot guys. I'm not. I like all of them. So apparently, Garrett, everyone will know who I'm talking about, has been with his...
4: No, show of hands.
2: apparently they've all got girlfriends. He's been with his girlfriend since last year or something, and she was a writer on Emily in Paris, and so he's taken...
3: Is he the real hot one?
2: He's the gorgeous one, yes. Yeah. But then there's an Aussie guy who's real hot. And his name is,
3: who danced with Kid Laroi?
2: That's Garrett.
3: Yeah, right.
5: Justin.
2: Oh, that video is so good. Justin is apparently dating, who's he dating?
5: Ali.
2: I don't forget their names. Ali, who is the gorgeous little girl in it. Apparently they've been seen together in Paris having a little canoodle.
3: Whoa.
2: Yeah, a producer who works on a network said a friend of hers works at a bar and saw them together at the bar.
3: No way.
2: Yeah, and she was, when the show started, she was engaged to be married.
3: But to someone different?
2: Yeah, and now she's single. And now she's reportedly, it's so good. Yeah. And then if you like Dean, sorry, girls, he's taken. Apparently he's been with his girlfriend, like, since school.
3: Are these character names or people?
2: So Dean's the character name, but that's how we refer to him.
3: Okay.
2: But anyway, he's been with his girlfriend since school.
3: Boring.
2: So he's off the market. Okay. So anyway, the only this is my thing. How long before they're all back on the market?
3: I reckon after you've just done it. Is it his first hit show?
2: I think it's all of their first hit shows.
3: Suddenly you're looking for upgrades, I reckon.
2: But that's
5: also
2: so
5: his
2: cliched.
5: Fiance, not his girlfriend. Yeah.
2: Fiance.
5: Yeah.
2: Yes.
3: Yeah.
2: Does that matter? Or she's looking to the wedding is coming up quicker than it was planned.
3: We have seen this time and time again. When people get famous, they leave their partner, both ways.
2: Yes, because all of a sudden the world is their oyster.
3: Yeah,
2: because
3: hey, I've left Terry because Brad Pitt is actually showing a bit of an interest.
2: Do you know what I was thinking about the other day, funnily enough, about Brad Pitt, how some of the hottest men in the world have just the most unhot names, like Brad, George, Callum.
3: I don't think Brad's an unhot name.
2: You don't think? Brad's not like, I don't know.
3: Because I think of Brad Pitt.
2: But that's why you think it's hot.
3: Yeah.
2: But you're just going to go date Brad. Brad from Sales.
3: Yeah, because even when you say that, I'm like, it might look like Brad Pitt.
2: Okay, I'll give you another one. George. You're going to go, George is hot.
3: Funny.
2: George is funny.
3: Yeah, Clooney.
2: Yeah.
3: Yeah.
2: What about, what's the guy that's from Hangover?
3: What is his name?
4: Bradley.
2: Oh, Bradley's so hot. Bradley Cooper is hot, but when you say Bradley, it doesn't sound hot.
4: It's a longer form of Brad.
2: I know, but it's Bradley. It's
3: that's true, actually. Yeah, Brad isn't even hotter.
2: What?
1: You said Lee.
4: Oi.
1: Is he saying I make it uglier?
2: No, I just give me a hot Lee. You're Leroy. Give me a famous Lee.
3: I think you can take it to HR.
2: No, yeah. I meant give me a famous Lee.
1: There's my pay, Ross.
2: You can't, can you?
4: Lee Kernaghan,
3: one of the dreamboats from back
1: Lee
3: in the
1: Kernaghan?
3: Day.
4: Oh, is it Kernaghan?
1: Kernaghan.
2: Yeah. Okay. Anyway, I rest my case.
0: The Southwest Hits, Carrie and Tommy.

0: Missed it the other afternoon? No worries. Here's the best bits.
1: All over the Southwest, it's the Southwest Hits, Carrie and Tommy.
2: You're with Carrie and Tommy.
3: Now, Deal or No Deal is on at 6:30 p.m. on weeknights on Channel 10. And the host with the most joins us now, Grant Denyer. G'day, Grant.
4: Hello, you sexy human beings.
3: Oh, it's so nice to see you. We have an admission. Are you going to admit?
5: Which thing?
4: Which thing, Your Honour, and how much evidence do you have?
3: Deal or No Deal is a show loved all across the country.
5: How long's it been on in Australia?
4: For 12 years prior on a different network, and then 3 on the Network 10 where it currently is.
3: 15 all up.
4: I don't do maths, but that sounds pretty good.
3: Yeah. Thousands of episodes. And when I've seen so many of the episodes. Carrie, would you like to admit to Grant what you said?
5: Because this sounds like it's negative about the show, but yes. it's more because I'm a busy woman.
4: Mm. Yeah, you are.
5: I have never seen an episode
4: an episode in 15 years?
3: Carrie doesn't know how it works.
5: I have no idea. I want to give my disclaimer.
4: Yeah.
5: It's because I used to be on air at 6:30 at night, and I'd be in rehearsals and getting ready for the show all afternoon and across the 4:35, 5:36 time slot when these game shows are on.
4: Hang on.
5: So that is why I haven't seen it. Not
4: my show was on right before your show.
5: Yes.
4: I threw to you and you answered, thanks, Grant.
5: Yeah, but that wasn't real. You know that.
4: You didn't mean it?
5: And so I was always working, and so I've never seen an episode. So how does it work? Just for people listening that have never seen it.
4: The Gold Logie winning TV show we all know as Deal or No Deal goes like this. You choose a case, whatever is in it is yours.
5: So you don't just take home a suitcase?
4: No.
3: Carrie thought people were leaving with suitcases. She thought it was basically a luggage giveaway.
5: Those July suitcases,
4: you
5: win
4: a Samsonite again.
5: A Samsonite. Oops, sorry. Yeah.
4: So we got 22 cases, different amounts of money in each one.
5: I can only guess one.
4: You choose one, whatever number
5: from
4: is your favorite.
5: From the beginning of my episode, I just pick one.
4: First thing you do.
5: Okay.
4: 1 to 22. Yep. You say, I'll choose, say, 8.
5: Yep.
4: You get it. Now, what we do now is we slow reveal. We open all the others one by one. You choose
5: which
4: one.
5: That's the whole
4: show.
5: You just wait. As you
3: Carrie,
5: open.
3: It's gripping. Don't
4: undersell it.
3: Yeah, it's wonderful.
4: But then you might have a massive amount of money in your case, right?
5: Yeah.
4: So the banker, every now and then, maybe every 3 or 4 cases, is going to tempt you with the amount of money to leave now,
5: right?
4: He's worried you've got the big bucks.
5: Are you ever shuffling the money behind the scenes?
4: Look, I'm not involved in that kind of stuff. We have some sort of banker at a very high level,
5: sure.
4: You know, who smells like cottage cheese and sort of got crumbles on his his mahogany office.
5: Yeah, yes, right.
4: Sitting back with the calculator.
3: Okay. I reckon he'd have that split in his shirt front where you can see his gut.
4: Where just the belly button's popping out.
3: You can see a bit of a slab of flesh.
5: And how often does someone get the actual amount, the one right? Like, what's the chances, really?
4: I guess it's one in 22.
3: This is amazing. Is the banker one person?
4: Yes. Yeah, it is.
3: And does it remain the same person?
4: All the time. Yeah. Okay. So there's consistency. And he can dial up or dial down how much money he wants to offer you based on whether he likes you or not for funsies.
5: Do you know from the beginning whether they're right or wrong?
4: No. No, I don't know where anything is either. I can't be trusted with that information. Yeah. And I want to go along for the ride as well, right?
5: But we
4: give away so much more money than every other game show on Australian television. It's not funny. Like crazy amounts of money. So there's people winning $80,000, $50,000, you know, every single night. Yeah, that's right before I threw to your show is when that would happen. So,
5: sounds like a great show.
3: Stick around, Grant, because we have a surprise guest for you. Up next, more with Grant Denyer.
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0: reheating some premium gear from the other afternoon. 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
1: 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Grant Denyer's with us.
2: Yes. Now, Mr. Denyer, I know you would have had thousands of people on the show over the years,
3: yeah.
2: But Leroy here, I'm not sure if you remember. Leroy has been
3: that
2: on.
3: That Leroy?
2: Yes. Do you I know this is a once in a blue. Do you expect Grant to?
3: Dude, we make 195 episodes a year. A year. Five a day.
4: He's
3: 20
4: pretty
3: a week.
4: Memorable, though. Look at him.
3: Leroy.
1: February last year, Grant.
3: Yeah.
1: I was up here, you were down here on the screen. You made me look big on TV.
3: I was at your groin height, which was, I was looking at you eye to eye, so to speak.
1: You can't forget that.
3: I can't forget the fact that you're also from Tasmania.
1: Yeah.
2: No!
3: Tasmania.
4: You actually remember?
3: Yeah, I do.
1: It's
3: I
1: like
3: do.
1: Psychic reading.
3: You won money too, didn't you? Hang on.
4: What's happening here? Did you word him up?
3: You're from Tasmania. You're from Rosebery.
1: Yes,
4: no,
3: Tasmania. Because I did a Targa Tasmania car race through there.
1: Yes.
3: You know what I do remember? We both had parents who had ice cream vans.
1: Correct.
3: We did.
2: That is very impressive.
3: Let me see if I can.
1: This is like a psychic reading.
4: I'm not believing this. There's something happening, and I'm not a part of.
3: Normally, we have someone you could, because it's you know, there's a lot at stake. It's big money. You could win $100,000 very easily. So normally, we get people to bring on family members for support when you've got to make big decisions. And I think you had two people. You had your partner,
1: correct, Amy,
3: and your
2: boom.
3: It was your mum,
1: correct.
2: That is very impressive.
3: Your mum.
4: Do you remember if he won money or not?
3: Yeah, every single person wins money. It's just the amount that varies.
2: Carrie doesn't understand the game.
3: You.
4: So no one loses.
3: Hang on, you. This is just coming back to me now.
4: Nah, this is not. Something's happening.
3: You had a massive amount of money in your case. Which you took an offer, though. You took $13,000.
1: Oh.
3: $13,000 from the bank.
4: No, this is a stitch up. Who's stitching you up here?
3: No.
4: Happening?
3: And you
4: this
3: were doing it. Hang on.
4: You're all in on this and you want me to be shocked by this, don't you?
1: Where did I want to go here? With the money? You remember that?
3: Augusta.
1: Oh.
3: America. Golf. And that's coming back to me now too. It was in honour of your brother, your late brother.
5: Number 8 is my brother's favourite number.
3: Yeah.
5: Unfortunately, he passed away late 2023 at the age of 40. He had a brain tumour. He had it for 15 years, so he lived his life prosperously from the age of 25 to 40. His dream was to go to the Masters at Augusta, and I want to fulfil his dream.
3: Yeah.
5: So if I can get some coin to do that and take the whole family over, it would be just sensational. Okay. To me, Augusta's heaven on earth, and if he's going to meet me someplace, it's going to be that place.
3: Yeah, okay.
2: God, that's
4: That is beautiful.
2: That's also that is beautiful, Leroy.
1: Thank you.
2: It's very beautiful.
1: Just a little disclaimer on that.
4: Yes. Yeah.
1: Couldn't get tickets to the Masters. So if anyone does or can get me tickets, 13-10-60.
4: What did you do with the money?
3: You do know he's got $13,000.
1: Just renovated the kitchen.
3: Oh, good.
4: That's what your brother would have wanted.
1: Yeah.
3: Didn't you have, what did you have? You had $75,000 in your case, didn't you, when you opened it up at the end?
1: This was the big decision.
5: 13-8-8-8, hey?
6: Yeah, look, you got a 1 in 3 chance. You got 75,000 there, but it could also be 750. And, of course, if you say no to this and you accidentally eliminate the 75,000, look how far we fall. We fall all the way down to just like a maximum of $1,000.
1: Yep. Amy?
7: I'd honestly deal it because I think you would regret it if you knock the 75 out.
1: What do you reckon, Mum?
7: Yeah. I will go one more.
2: Good on your mum.
1: Mum's always right.
3: No way. I do remember that.
1: And I had the 75K in the number 8.
3: 75,000.
1: I took the offer.
2: Are you not blown away that Graham remembers?
1: Absolutely. Unless our producers have teed him up.
4: The
1: that
4: problem with all of this is I want to call bullshit in the whole thing, but once I heard that your brother had passed away, it's making this whole segment sad and bullshit at the same time. So I'm
2: Stop swearing. We're on radio.
3: The only thing
4: I don't
3: I'm
4: know what to do with all of this because that's really sad, and I'm so glad you got the money. But there's absolutely no way you remember all that.
3: I take my job very seriously, Carrie. I'm lucky to have the job that I have, and I appreciate it every single day that I get to do it. And so every single person that comes on the show has a place in my heart. I feel very deeply for. Except you told me I was your first, and you've been on Millionaire Hot Seat, haven't you?
1: You have been worried.
3: You were with that dirty Eddie Maguire who broke your game show, Jerry. Is this true?
1: That is true. And I'm also auditioning for Tipping Point shortly.
4: You're a game show slut.
2: Grant and I may have had a chat before coming on the show.
4: Oh, my God. It was too... Like, I was like, what's happening?
2: But also, Carrie, I thought someone worded you up.
4: No! This was
2: and so when you started to swear around my... Bickers. This is the whole bit.
4: I was like, I couldn't work out because I said to you before, are we going to do anything with this? And you said no. So then I was confused what was happening.
3: Do you have a clearer understanding of now how the game works?
4: No.
2: Make sure you check out Deal or No Deal. It's on at 6:30 p.m. weeknights on Channel 10. Grant, yeah, you're the best. Thank you, bro.
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10: It's the one and only Carrie Bickmore
21: and Tommy Little.
10: This is Carrie and Tommy.
1: Yeah, the gang's all here for a Stitch Up Monday. You're with Carrie and Tommy.
4: So, 20-somethings, what are they? Millennials?
2: Oh, I thought no. I was like, well, they're in their 20s.
4: What, I get confused where we're at.
2: Oh, I
4: or is millennials
2: know.
4: 30s? What's 20-something?
2: I think I'm a millennial.
22: I think they're Gen Zs now because they're Gen Zs are born 1997 to 2012.
4: Well, Gen Zs are no longer having one-night stands.
2: That's not true.
4: No, apparently they're not.
2: You reckon? Why?
4: I saw it on my Instagram.
2: Oh, well, there you go. Sorry. Why? What are they saying?
4: There's lots of different reasons they've said. Let me get up the reasons.
2: Is it because they're not drinking as much? Because I heard that there's, you know,
4: they're
2: basically
4: not,
2: generationally
4: true.
2: We're going down and down in terms of levels of drinking.
4: Yes, that is absolutely true. Here we go. The death of the one-night stand. I saw it on Mamma Mia. It says apparently because people are meeting up on Hinge and dating apps and not going to bars, it means they're not just having a sudden hookup that, you know, get drunk and it ends up with going home together. They're being more deliberate in their choice of dates. So they might meet up for a coffee, then they might meet up for a drink. And then so by the time they get to the third or fourth time meeting each other, it's no longer a one-night stand.
2: You're
4: That's one of the reasons.
2: They're being smarter.
4: They are. They're saying that a lot of them have had really bad encounters with men and now they find that they don't want disrespectful relationships, so now they're being very deliberate in their choice of who they're intimate with. And they said, most of them have said one-night stands have left them feeling disappointed and dissatisfied and with trauma that they weren't aware of until a long time after the fact. And so they tell their friends about it and their friends are like, nah, I'm not going to have one either. And so generationally, they're all not having them.
2: Well, valet to the one-night stand. Yes, producer Kieran.
22: I've just Googled this study and there's a great quote that one woman says she never had another one-night stand after she was doing things with a boy in Portugal who just kept whispering, I love to pleasure a woman in her ear.
4: I mean, it's not the worst thing someone could
2: but
4: say.
2: But it's weird saying it's like a hobby but and not the thing you're actually doing now. You would be like, well, shut up and do it.
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1: All over the Southwest, it's the Southwest Hits, Carrie and Tommy.
0: It's the best bits.
2: Now, because I don't think anyone has featured Rod Stewart more on their radio show than we have.
3: Rod Stewart and Jay Shetty get a pretty good run.
2: They, don't they?
3: Yeah.
2: Well, Rod Stewart has made news again. Did you see that he cancelled a concert and then he went to the World Cup the next day?
3: Sorry, why are we doing this whole segment without you speaking like Rod?
2: Oh,
3: the
2: sorry.
3: Only reason I like hearing invite... about Rod is
2: Rod's running a couple of minutes late, so I was going to invite him in.
3: Right, okay,
2: in at the
3: sorry,
2: end.
3: Yeah, okay. So no, I didn't hear about him cancelling his concert.
2: Yeah, he's had some health troubles, so he cancelled gig, Rod. And then he was criticised because the next day he went to the World Cup and he was shown on all the screens, and everyone was like, "Come on, Rod, you've just cancelled a show, you can't be there cheering away." Anyway, he's gone back on stage and. Thank God he did, because he needed an oxygen tank halfway through the show.
3: Oh, no.
2: Yeah.
3: So maybe he actually – there's a difference between watching something and performing. Maybe he actually wasn't up to performing.
2: He's 81 years old.
3: Yeah, I'd need an oxygen tank at 80.
2: He performed the rest of the gig on a chair.
3: With the oxygen just at his
2: disposal. I think the oxygen was just there on the side. We've got him here talking.
4: The show must go on.
2: And then he stayed sitting for the rest of the show. Oh, he's just walked in.
3: When
2: now.
3: I went to see Phil Collins, he sat the whole time.
5: Who's that?
3: Hey, Rod.
5: Hello, it's me, Rod Stewart.
3: Yeah, you're up and about walking.
5: Yeah, I am with a bit of assistance. But it's funny how the times have changed. You know, I used to leave the birds breathless, and now I'm just breathless constantly. And the truth is, I don't know where I am half the time.
3: I know, we can see, Rod.
5: Where are we?
3: You're at the Carrie and Tommy show.
5: In what country?
3: You're in Africa.
5: I mean, where am I?
6: Africa's not a country.
3: I don't know why it's in Africa.
6: South Africa.
5: Maybe give her a suck of the oxygen. What do you think I was going to say? There we go. I've taken the woman's breath away again. Old Rod's still got it.
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2: What would be the penultimate moment in your career, career-wise, like stand-up-wise, what would be like the world stage that you could be on?
3: Probably Montreal?
2: Yeah.
3: Is that what you mean?
2: Like as in, like, would it be an appearance on Saturday Night Live? Would it be getting to do a gig at some huge stadium? Like, what would be the thing you would dream for?
3: Yeah, well, I think in terms of things I've done, I think filming a special for American TV, which is what you do when mm-hmm. you're in Montreal, mm-hmm. is probably a career highlight.
2: Mm-hmm.
3: Yeah.
2: Okay. So
4: selling out Madison Square Gardens for a comedy gig?
3: That would be great. Oh, sorry,
2: okay,
3: I haven't done
2: so
3: that.
2: Let's take you to... No, I'm saying what would it be? I didn't assume you'd achieved your highest point yet. No,
3: did you
2: that's
3: not?
2: It.
3: Yeah.
2: Oh,
3: that's
2: what?
3: Nice.
2: No, of course not.
3: Oh, I think I'm on the slide.
2: Oh, don't be. Get him the violins out. What are you talking about?
3: Have you actually got violins?
2: No, but you've got an accordion over there somewhere.
4: Accordion.
2: What's he got?
4: Harmonica.
2: I'm a harmonica. Same.
3: I've got a blues harmonica. Because apparently I wasn't annoying enough without one.
2: I know. I left my children at home and then I come in and have you playing the harmonica on the other side of the desk. Okay, so the reason I ask is if you were in that moment where you're about to sell out Madison Square Gardens mm-hmm. and play there, and then you find out that your wife's due date is going to be on that date, do you pick your wife like in labour and seeing the birth of your first child, or do you play to Madison Square Gardens?
3: No, I'm going to see the birth of my child.
2: Good, correct answer. Well done.
3: I didn't know there was a right and wrong, but yes, I'm doing
2: absolutely
3: that.
2: Absolutely, there is. And the internet will tell you. Because the internet has told a Belgian player, Jeremy Doku, that he is right and that a French presenter is wrong. Because the player has come out and said that if his wife is due early July, if it coincides, the birth, with Belgium's round of 32 or round of 16 match, mm-hmm. that he'll be leaving the tournament to go watch his wife give birth to their first child. And the internet's gone, yeah, like we did for you. Round of applause. Modern age man.
3: So you've just got
2: wonderful.
3: To say it.
2: You know how to game.
4: It hasn't
2: played.
4: Happened yet.
2: So not for France's – oh, no, his name is France. How funny. His name's France Pierron.
3: That is
2: Pierron?
3: A very French
2: name. Is that
3: name?
2: His name? It can't be his name. Anyway, imagine calling your kid Australia.
3: Yeah, I was just trying to think then. Is there
1: – or Adelaide.
3: Oh, dear, my gosh.
2: Oh, yeah. Yep.
3: I can't believe we were walking so blind through that.
2: Yep.
3: Imagine doing that to
2: you. No, but Adelaide's different to Australia. One sounds a lot better as name.
3: Aussie, I know an Aussie.
2: Yeah, Aussie's different again to Australia.
3: He's a really specific rule.
2: Anyway, this French presenter came out and thought that was absolute rubbish. He said, the World Cup's an incredible joy. There are hundreds of footballers who would kill to be in your shoes. It might never happen again in your life. This is where things took a turn for this presenter. He said, you're living...
4: Sorry, France is a woman.
2: Is it?
4: Yeah.
2: Wow. And she has said this. Mm. Well, this is even... Is it?
1: So funny.
2: Is it actually?
1: Carrie's changed.
3: We don't need this story.
2: I find it even more outrageous what she's had to say then. She said, you're living out a childhood dream, yet you're going to walk away from it all to attend the birth of your child. A disgusting moment, if you'll pardon the expression, where the dad is completely useless.
3: So, yeah, some women don't understand quite the joy of childbirth.
2: She said, there are guys who took out loans just to see the match and you're not going, all just to cut an umbilical cord. What about the woman who split her vagina in two to make you a father? Who cares about the guys who've taken out loans? What's wrong? Why is this woman saying these things? You can't call birth disgusting. I mean,
3: it's really
2: the prettiest.
3: It's really rocked you that it's a woman. It's really rocked you. You had all this outrage ready and now it's so confusing.
2: I need a moment to work out how I feel.
3: Yeah, I could tell.
2: But I think I'm more outraged.
3: I knew at the point when you went, who is this woman? The wheels had well and truly fallen off.
2: No, I'm just surprised.
4: Do you reckon if we briefed Carrie properly before the show, she would have brought us
3: there's no way we'd be doing this story.
2: So a retired boxer called Brahim, who won the gold medal for, I think he was boxing. Really ran it.
4: Wheels are off.
3: Why can't we just stick on?
2: He's a retired boxer. boxer.
3: Why can't we just stick and he on
2: said,
3: France?
2: He said, a baby's your entire life. The World Cup is over when it's over. And I agree with what Brahe, that's a man.
3: Is it you and the boys on this one?
2: 13, 10, 60. I want to hear from people who missed the birth of their child because they went to do something else. Because this is crazy.
3: Do you know my friend's dad missed it because he was at the pub?
2: Well, that's ridiculous.
3: And
2: I think
3: he was
2: France
3: at the pub.
2: Would agree that's terrible. She would not like that.
3: It was his second kid, and he was at the pub, and she came early. And then he rocked up to the hospital in time, but drunk, and he got told to go back to the pub.
2: Really? Because I think people would argue that it's different if it's your first versus your second or third, which I think's crap as well, because every child is a blessing.
3: So you banked yourself in such a funny spot here.
2: Darcy's another woman.
5: And I don't agree with you.
2: You don't? You agree with France, do you?
5: I do. I think
3: maybe it's most of the chicks that you got.
5: Us chicks stick together.
2: Oh my God, am I with the boys? And the girls all think that he should play at the World Cup. Do you think he should play and not go to the birth of his child?
5: Well, they should have been more careful to start with.
2: Planning it.
5: Yeah.
2: Yes. Actually, that's true. You would have known the World Cup's been at this time for a while.
5: Yeah, and then I think, like, you could miss it for being at the pub. That's totally wrong. But for the World Cup, maybe it would be okay and you could take someone else in as a support person.
2: But imagine if your husband hadn't been there.
5: Well, he's not a World Cup player.
2: But would you have cared if he'd missed the birth of your child?
5: I would care, but I think if he was playing in the World Cup, maybe.
3: What do you want to know? 13, 10, 60.
2: Well, maybe the sisters actually don't want the husband.

0: that's already telling everybody that.
1: Just so you know, I agree. I agree with
0: telling
1: you.
0: Telling but- your family that your family does not come first. And I think your family has to come first. Even if you are a world soccer player.
1: Yeah, tell it to the. You don't have to convince me.
2: I also think so. In the moment of getting the baby out, it wouldn't matter to me.
0: Like, no, it wouldn't matter.
1: There's there. Enough going
0: yes,
1: on.
0: Yes, because he chose to be there. If he wasn't there, I reckon he'd hear about different. It for a long he time would. After. 13, 10, 60. First of all, how do you feel about this? And second of all, what did you miss the birth for? What? Okay. Where were you when you should have been? Like, what did you choose to go to over choosing to go to the birth? Trying. Help me out.
1: Are you on the boys' team? Me and Carrie are on. That you think the men should be at the. Are you on the ladies'
0: the
1: team?
0: The journalist, who France Pierron, think, who thinks yes. that it's a disgusting moment.
1: Yeah, give us a call.
3: 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Southwest hits, Carrie and Tommy. 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
1: All over the Southwest, it's the Southwest Hits. Carrie and Tommy. I had

0: just some best bits from the other afternoon. The Southwest Hits,
1: 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Taking your calls on 13 10 60.
2: Would you miss the birth of your baby to to be in a World Cup final? Mm. That's the dilemma for, it's not really a dilemma for a Belgian player, because he's decided. Jeremy Doku has decided that he is going to go and be at the birth of his baby, much to
3: It's only the blokes who think this is a good idea.
2: The disappointment of a French television presenter called France Pierron. She thinks that the birth of your child is a disgusting moment and the dad's completely useless. And
3: she called it a disgusting moment.
2: She said a disgusting moment. She has issued an apology.
3: But she must mean him leaving is a disgusting moment.
2: No, you're living out a childhood dream, yet you're going to walk away from it all to attend the birth of your child. A disgusting moment, if you'll pardon the expression, where the dad is completely useless.
3: Oh, my gosh.
2: Then she says, there are guys who took out loans just to see the match and you're not going, all just to cut an umbilical cord.
3: See,
2: she has since issued an apology for her remarks, saying, I understand they may have shocked, offended or hurt some of you. My intention was never to minimise the place or role of fathers with their partners and children. She hasn't apologised for calling it a disgusting moment, though.
3: And we're getting all mad about this and then...
2: No,
3: found out she's a woman. And,
2: I think it surprises me even more that she has that stance as a woman.
3: Yeah.
2: Because sure, it's a World Cup, but as a woman that's given birth, I'd like to think that my husband watching what my body has gone through to achieve that is more important than the fact that some guy's paid, you know, 100 euros to go to a game.
3: Again, Carrie, I agree with you. It's this
2: I'm
3: lady
2: not
3: that does it.
2: Arguing with you.
3: Yeah.
2: France is not here, so I'm arguing.
3: Yeah, but Darcy, the other woman here, also disagrees.
2: Sorry, Darcy also. She wanted her husband to be in the World Cup. She wished he wasn't there. Yes.
4: And France Pierron has two sons.
2: Does she? Mm. This just gets more and more complicated.
3: G'day, Mimi.
5: Hi.
3: How are you going?
5: I'm good.
3: What have you got to add to this?
5: I agree with France. The lady. Listen, I have an argument.
3: Yeah.
5: Only because there's so many flags in the World Cup. There's so many teams, right? If we're going with World Cup, if we're going with that theory, okay? And if you are one of the countries that are up there, the France, the England, the Germany, the Brazil, come on, man. If I'm married to a Ronaldo, I'm like, tell me when he wins. Don't worry about the birth of the baby. I want the millions of dollars coming in.
4: He does. So
5: that's how we look.
4: He does get paid about $100,000 per week.
3: Sure.
2: How much would he get paid? Like, how much would he get paid for that game, do we think?
6: Can I tell you something about the World Cup?
2: Yeah.
6: That I get paid for the World Cup.
2: Yeah.
6: It's
2: well,
6: your
2: he's not
6: duty.
2: Going there to get paid.
3: Can I ask Mimi a question?
2: Mm-hmm.
3: Mimi, if it was your husband and you said, go play in the World Cup, honestly, I'm fine. Do you not think that at a fight 20 years down
2: Absolutely.
3: The track, you would happen
5: always.
3: To go, you know
5: of
3: what, you
5: I'll
3: weren't even
5: it.
3: There
5: I'll
3: for
5: pull
3: the
5: it.
3: Birth.
2: Yeah. Always.
5: We will always pull it.
3: Thank you, Mimi.
2: What about Anne? Anne, what are your thoughts?
7: I'm with Fran.
3: This is so funny.
7: I'm thinking that, you know, the date of your birth, bring it on early.
2: But you don't know the date always, do you?
7: You either have it 2 weeks early or 2 weeks late.
2: You don't always have it 2 weeks early. What are you talking about, Anne? You don't always know when it's coming.
7: Well, you do. They go, oh, your baby's due on the 4th of July, blah, blah. And you go, okay, you wait for that date. But you don't have it sometimes on that date. But you can always get induced 2 weeks early and then you can still go to the World Cup. Geez, my husband was drunk sitting in a corner eating while I was.
2: You'd rather him at the World Cup, wouldn't you, Anne?
7: Yeah,
2: just watching.
3: And do you remember what he? This is just to complete the picture. Do you remember what he was eating?
2: Where's Anne gone?
6: Anne,
7: I'm here.
3: Oh, sorry. Anne, do you remember what your husband was drunk in the corner eating? Was it? Because I'm picturing hot chips.
7: He was. It was cereal.
3: Thank you, Anne. G'day, Tate.
8: I am. How are you?
3: Yeah, I am too. What have you got to add, Tate?
8: I missed the birth of my first child.
3: Mm.
8: I was away working. My wife got induced and I thought, I'll be able to get a quick job in the morning before having to go off. Got the call saying it was getting pretty close, so I packed up from the job site, went home and had a shower. And during the shower, I got the call to say, baby has arrived.
2: Why a shower, Tate? That feels unnecessary in that moment.
8: I just didn't want to be dirty when I held my baby for the first time.
2: I know, it's such a clean experience, as France will tell you.
3: Tate, did that? Has that moment been brought up in fights in the future?
8: Oh, not so much fights. My wife's very understanding, but it was definitely, when I had my second child, I was definitely there for that one, and it sort of gets thrown back a bit that maybe the second one's a favourite.
2: Do you regret not being there for the first one, Tate, or it's fine?
8: Oh, absolutely, yeah. If I could have changed it, I definitely would have.
2: Not had a shower. Yeah.
3: Good on your Tate.
2: What about Riley? Hey, Riley.
9: How you doing?
2: Yeah, we're good. Why did you miss the birth of your baby?
9: So it was the second baby, and a bit earlier, me and the boys went on a fishing trip, or deciding a fishing trip, and 2 days before the due date was when the trip was.
2: Makes sense.
3: Yeah, sneak it in.
9: The first baby was 2 weeks after the due date, so I thought I had plenty of time, but not everything works the same. And on the way to the, when we were out on the water, actually, funny enough, I must have been getting a few missed calls at the water break, but I didn't get them, and then the boat actually capsized. So.
3: Oh my gosh. Was everyone okay? What?
9: Oh, everyone ended up being okay after swimming for about 3 or 4 hours out in the water.
3: Whoa.
2: Don't tell me you came back from that and complained about how exhausted you were. Anything like.
9: I had no idea she was in labour because the phone went under too. I didn't have my phone, nothing, no rods.
3: So when did you
9: get back from the trip?
3: Yeah, yeah.
9: And I go back to my parents' house, funny enough, first. My mum's like, what are you doing here? Your partner's in the hospital, just had a baby. What are you bloody doing? And I thought they were lying, so... As I do, I've just gone, get out of it. No, she's not, you know, playing it off. But, yeah, she actually was in the hospital just recovering from labour.
3: And so, so when did you made it to the hospital and the birth's over, done?
9: Yeah, it was long done. I was probably in the water swimming when the actual baby was getting delivered.
3: How long did you wait before telling her the capsizing story?
9: She still doesn't believe me to this day. She thinks we all got too drunk and then just decided to party out on the water and turn our phones off. But I'm hoping one day she'll believe me.
2: Has she forgiven you, more to the point, Riley?
9: Oh, it's better not to ask for forgiveness.
3: I don't think that's the saying.
0: All over the Southwest, it's the Southwest Hits.

0: some premium gear from the other afternoon. The Southwest Hits, Carrie and Tommy. The best bits.
1: Give the guys a follow on socials. Just search Carrie Tommy Show.
2: Or you can go to my own. A bit more Carrie.
3: Yeah, the personal plug. Get it in there.
2: It's been a while. You know, it's good to boost the numbers. So it's been stagnant for a little while.
3: Yeah.
2: I think it could be to do with my content.
3: So, okay, what do you think in particular?
2: I think it's around my food content.
3: Too many thirst traps. Too many things where you pretended you bumped your head.
2: Today's not a thirst trap. I posted my tummy today. Not like a bikini tummy, like my roly-poly tummy.
3: Okay, so we're taking a day off the thirst trap and going the other way, are we?
4: You've got to pick your audience, Karen.
3: Is this once you've got them trapped, then you give them tummy shots? Is that what it is?
2: No, it was just a cute video. Anyway, okay. No, my issue is with my food, with my cooking.
3: Mm-hmm.
2: It looks really unattractive. So I, on the weekend, went to post. I thought I would film me making this pasta. And you obviously post pics all the time of the food you make. I saw one you posted the other day. You'd made this salmon thing that, I mean, my kids wouldn't even look at it twice. There's no way they'd eat it, but it looked delicious.
3: It was so good.
2: So I thought I'd make this meatball pasta. And then I filmed me making it because I was going to put it on Insta. And then
3: Carrie,
2: I
3: think you were a great cook. Those meatballs are the worst looking things I've ever seen in my life.
2: And
3: they
2: then I edited
3: like
2: it together.
3: Turds.
2: I edited it together.
3: Because were they chicken meatballs?
2: And I was like, yes.
3: Why were they grey? Yeah.
2: Yeah, they were chicken meatballs. And also, they weren't fully cooked at that point because then you put them in the pan, they do the rest of the cooking
3: did you
2: in the
3: film
2: pan.
3: Then?
2: Because I wanted to show all the steps. And then when I looked at it at the end, I was like, that's just the grossest looking food anyone's ever seen. And I served it to my family.
3: I don't think food should be grey.
2: It was grey, wasn't it?
3: Yeah, they were grey.
2: The pasta was the multicoloured pasta. Like there was orange pasta in there, there was green pasta, but it still looked grey. It all looked grey.
3: Yeah.
2: And my peas. So my peas, when I put them in, they were green. By the time I served them up, they were grey.
3: So I think, I don't know what it is when you snap into food photography mode, but it's like you've never used a camera. You take it too close up. Mm. There's no, like, angle. It's just basically a bird's eye view from above. So
2: but
3: it
2: isn't
3: all
2: that
3: looks
2: what all the food people do? Like, how do you do yours? Why do yours look good? Have you boosted the colour on your salmon? Because it was so colourful. The colours of the cooking were so bright.
3: You just cook stuff with colours.
2: You just describe mine as prison food, and I think it's pretty accurate.
3: Yeah.
2: And then producer Sammy saw one of my old posts that I did a post a few months ago. It didn't get as much traction as I thought it would, and it's me cooking a chicken lasagna, and then I dropped the chicken breast in the middle of it. And Sammy said, is this
3: satire?
2: Yeah. Is it a joke post? I said, no, I just filmed myself making my chicken lasagna. And he's like, nah, that ship sailed. That's not, you got to make that funny now because your cooking can't be taken seriously.
3: So is the problem, Carrie, I'm trying to work out what problem we're fixing. Is it the photography side of things or is it the quality of food that you're making?
2: Well, the reason it's bothering me is because I wanted to bring out a cook.
3: Oh my gosh. Hey, I've never seen a cookbook for grey food.
2: I want to bring out a cookbook.
4: Hey, she'll save on printing, black and white.
3: Yeah, that's very true.
2: So I started filming my meals with my kids because I wanted
3: You're
2: to bring
3: You're filming them with the hope of turning it into something.
2: No,
3: that's not. This is not a money maker.
2: To see if I get a good reaction online, to see whether it would be good to bring.
3: What have you learned? What are the early signs?
2: Not good.
3: No, 13, 10, 60. Would you like Carrie to bring out a cookbook?
2: But I make just everyday meals. Your meals take 5.5 hours to. By the time I'd serve up a meal that you would make, my family would have gone hungry to bed. So I'm making quick and easily family meals.
3: That salmon I made took 15 minutes.
2: No, it didn't. It had like radish and fennel and a whole lot of other things in it.
3: It honestly took 15 minutes.
2: It can't have.
3: It did.
2: You've never made a meal in your life that's taken 15 minutes.
3: I think I'm getting quicker.
2: No, you're not. You made us once. Remember when you made us pizza?
3: Yeah.
2: In the office? It took an hour and a half.
3: I was cooking. Your kids were slowing me down.
2: My kids, it wasn't their fault at all.
3: No, I'm not saying it's their fault. I'm just saying, you know.
2: Anyway,
3: you include
2: I'm
3: them in
2: feeling
3: the process.
2: Like my dream of a cookbook's now
3: no, we'll
2: not
3: get
2: within
3: people,
2: reach anymore.
3: Hang on. Give people an idea of what kind of recipes you'd
2: like
3: find in
2: tuna
3: it.
2: Tuna mornay.
3: Yuck. Yuck. Do you think there is a market for Carrie's prison cookbook?
2: The chicken lasagna was delicious. Even the grey food I made on Saturday No, it was really yummy. It was chicken meatballs with pasta with peas.
3: In the chicken.
2: It sounds disgusting.
3: Yeah.
2: But it had like hidden zucchini and stuff that I'd pureed.
3: Hidden zucchini.
4: There's the colour. She's hiding it.
3: Yeah, that's my favourite type of zucchini. Hidden.
2: If you're a kid, yes, that is your favourite type
3: true.
2: Of zucchini.
3: So is the cookbook for kids?
2: Haven't worked it out yet. I think it's like cooking for families.
3: 13.
2: Because there's not enough of them out there.
3: For colourblind families.
2: No, because I wanted to make a cookbook. Originally, Ollie used to cook, right? And so I thought I'd make a cookbook like kids learning to cook for their families. Mm. And it was going to be called Kids Can Cook Too. Are you yawning, Sam?
4: I'm just trying to keep it in.
2: You jet lagged or is this boring you?
4: No, I'm really enjoying this chat.
3: Does Ollie cook better than you?
4: Al dente.
2: Well, he doesn't cook anymore, so now I'm back on the tools making plans, great food.
3: 13 10 60. Is there a market for Carrie to put out a cookbook of grey food for the colourblind? Give us a call and let us know what you think.
0: All over the Southwest, it's the Southwest Hits, Carrie and Tommy. The best bits. Over the last few weeks, our 100K payday has been making people very, very...
4: Oh, my God.
0: Happy.
5: That's insane.
6: Oh, my God, I'm shaking.
0: Ready for it to be you? This is the holiday. This is Hits.
6: 100K payday.
0: No one's better in the bedroom.
6: Oh, my God. Oh, my God.
0: This is your last week to enter. Don't miss out. Our final winner could be you. On We'll get you thinking.
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0: Just because you're a night owl doesn't mean you should miss out. Southwest Hits, Carrie and Tommy. The best bits.

0: Missed it the other afternoon? No worries. Here's the best bits.
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2: Carrie and Tommy taking your calls, 13 10 60.
3: I'm going to prove you wrong now. I'm going to bring out the best-selling cookbook you've ever seen.
4: Whoa. Carrie, did you
3: move over Nagi?
4: Did you think
3: they
4: about
3: do use a lot of her recipes?
4: Well, I was going to ask, where are the recipes coming from?
3: Well, they're going to come from my head. So the one I made on Saturday night that you think looks like prison slop,
4: yep,
3: that was from my head. Mm. So it'll be more like
4: Shane, are you interested in a book of prison slop recipes?
5: Oh, well, I was actually thinking we could use the non-colour as a colouring book.
4: That is such a good idea, Shane.
3: So it's a recipe book and that you can colour in what you would have liked the food to
5: look like. Well, you could do it that way. Or it's, okay, kids, what colour do you think Mum made?
4: That's
5: and
4: great.
5: And let the kids colour it in.
4: That's great.
3: Oh, God.
4: Because
3: honestly, I don't know what's wrong with me, Shane. Like, I've cooked for 25 years. And honestly, like, I am a good cook. I know I'm a good cook.
4: Prisons have made slop for a long time.
3: But it just doesn't look good when I cook it.
5: You'll get there one day.
3: Yeah. Thank you, Shane.
4: Hey, Shane, what about, we had an idea off air that Carrie could combine her two things that she loves posting and it could be a thirsty cookbook. So it's just.
3: In fact, this is how the conversation went, Shane. Tommy suggested that I do a MILF cookbook where I cook and try and be like sexy and hot at the same time. And then producer Sammy said, how would you get yourself in the book?
4: Yeah, but how would you
3: like,
4: get involved?
3: How would you get involved? Mm. And I was very offended.
5: Yeah, you can be offended. That's
4: yeah.
5: Doesn't really matter.
4: Good on you, Shane. Thank you.
3: Not giving me quite
4: G'day, Phil.
3: Pump up I wanted.
4: Filthy.
6: Hey, how you going, Tom?
4: Yeah, good, good, good. What do you think? Are you interested in Carrie's grey cookbook?
6: No, terrible idea, mate.
4: Okay.
6: If you want to know about family food, you ask your grandma or you ask your mum. You don't go to a cookbook.
4: Yeah, okay.
3: No, it's not like generational food. The recipe hasn't been passed. The tuna mornay my grandma used to make and my mum used to make, which is why I think I love it. Maybe it is generational.
4: Your food have been having generations of prison slop.
3: No, my mum.
6: I love family food, but you just don't go to a cookbook to make family food.
3: No.
6: To make something that looks good.
3: My mum was the most amazing cook. She went through an Asian phase where all she did, Asian food phase, and all she did was.
4: Thank you for clarifying. We're not talking about the other phase of Asian men that your mum decided to go through.
3: She started making a heap of Asian food.
4: Yes.
3: And so any given night of the week, we'd have like beef and black bean, or we'd have like quinoa. Chicken stir fries,
4: Carrie,
3: and cashew chicken. It was delicious.
4: You said that like they were like they're wonderful dishes. But
3: yes,
4: you said that like that was cutting it. That's the most.
3: What do you mean? You had sausages every night for dinner.
4: Yeah, I know.
3: Back in the '90s, a mum who was serving you beef and black bean, like made from scratch, was pretty good.
4: It's pretty good. It's pretty good. Yeah. I did have sausages. Let's not forget, I also had cold sausage sandwiches for lunch every day,
3: yes.
4: Mum.
3: Michael.
7: How are we?
3: Good. Do you want my cookbook that I haven't made yet?
7: I reckon it would be an amazing idea to do a cookbook.
3: Yeah.
7: And call it Kerry Bickmore's 50 Shades of Cooking.
4: 50 Shades of Cooking is wonderful, Michael.
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2: They say the holy water's watered down, and this town's lost its faith. Our colors will fade,

G Flip here. My song Bed on Fire has been included in the Off Campus series. I wrote this song about desiring and wanting someone that you think that you shouldn't, and then

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1: Number one. It's time to wake up with the Pete and Kimber Show. 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
5: 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Huh.
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20: Hi there, it's Damien Carbon. The Premier says WA is hoping for the best, but preparing for the worst as concerns grow over H5 bird flu. 2 birds from the south coast are confirmed cases, with more currently being tested. More than 60 West Aussies have now called the state's biosecurity hotline. Agriculture Minister Jackie Jarvis says they are monitoring sick birds across the state.
21: With biosecurity, this surveillance phase is as much about proving where it isn't as much as it is about proving where it is. So those samples may have been taken from various places around the state.
20: Containers for Change is expanding with wine and spirit bottles to be included from July 1st. But Southwest wine producers are not happy, saying they'll have to wear the cost. And a 74% surge in demand for the Kids Helpline in WA is highlighting mental health challenges for young people in the regions. More than 10,000 kids reached out last year, 14% coming from regional and remote areas of WA.
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22: Good morning, I'm Michaela Savage. The Deputy Prime Minister is playing down any copy-paste moment for Aussie politics after UK Prime Minister Keir Starmer's resignation. Starmer's exit comes as Nigel Farage's reform keeps rising, but Richard Miles has told Nine Australia's situation is totally different.
2: In terms of what's happening here, I know this is what politicians say, but it is literally what we're focused on doing. Pauline Hanson and Angus Taylor can keep talking about what they will. What's really clear is that neither of them can govern without the other.
22: Iran will allow in nuclear inspectors from the UN following talks with the United States. US Vice President J.D. Vance also says mechanisms have been established to make sure the Strait of Hormuz stays open and the ceasefire in Lebanon holds. And six people who were on board that hantavirus-hit cruise ship have now been released from quarantine in WA. Four Aussies, one permanent resident and a Kiwi have been in isolation since May 15.
7: Clean clothes, a warm shower, a conversation. 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
22: A mid-season tournament was one of four ideas presented to club CEOs as part of fixture talks for when Tassie enters the league. Hall of Famer Nick Revolt telling us the fixture is already ridiculous.
12: Before round 17, North Melbourne will play Richmond twice, Port Adelaide twice, West Coast twice, and Essendon twice. The bottom four teams on the ladder at round 17, North Melbourne will have played all of those teams twice. So there's eight wins. So you only got to find four other wins in the year and you should be making the finals.
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18: This is Heat Weather.
23: Today in Bunbury, fine with a top of 19. Tonight, down to 7. And tomorrow, fine with a high of 19. 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
35: Are you ready for the show that gets people talking?
36: You again?
37: Hey!
36: Hi.
35: It's Pete.
36: The best state in the best country in the world.
35: It's Kimber.
38: I love coming to work with a pack of idiots.
35: That's right. This is the Pete and Kimber Show. The Southwest's hit.
39: Yes, good morning. Hi, welcome to the show. Happy Tuesday.
3: Oh, happy Tuesday.
39: It's very, very good to be here.
3: Isn't it?
39: It's so good. Now, can I just jump on the text line very quickly this morning?
3: You can. We have a text nice line. Early. We've got the number, but everyone says that when we throw it out, they're not ready.
39: Yeah, no. Okay, well, be ready. I'm going to give you the number in 3, 2, 1.
40: 0-4-8-21-9-4-5.
39: This is from Miss D on the text line. She says, if you're going to phone Rob and Chloe, Kimber, please do the talking. Pete gets too carried away. All right. So that's the instruction for today when we follow up with Rob, our single ice hockey player from our off-campus romance.
3: I don't even want to call him.
39: I know you don't, but the listeners do. The listeners wanted us to call him. We put it to a vote yesterday on the show.
3: It's true.
39: I said, check in. See how he's going. Did him and Chloe have a chat over the weekend? Are things going swell?
3: And this is what it feels like to be a victim of peer pressure. I'm going along for the ride.
39: Yeah, but you look so cool doing it. hey, we got all the usuals. Jake Waterman's in today after 7. Oh, do we need to get around this guy? The last game was a bit rough. He had the chance to win the game.
3: Can I run something by you?
39: Yeah.
3: At a party on the weekend, someone has given me some goal-kicking advice for Jake.
39: Oh, no.
3: Is it rude to do that? Because I actually thought it was good.
39: Yeah.
3: Like, he gave me this tip, and I thought, that's a solid tip.
39: I think you need
3: to... Like, if I was kicking, I would find that tip really useful.
39: I think you need to put it to him.
3: And if kids were kicking, they'd find it really useful. Maybe a professional, he's probably thought about it, maybe.
39: Yeah, but maybe. Maybe he's never heard of this tip before.
3: But my friend thinks, based on his kicking, that he hasn't heard the tip.
39: I think you need to tell him. How can you sit on this gem?
0: Well, this is what I mean. Wouldn't it be awful if it turned out that was the advice that was going to change everything?
39: Yeah, the difference between a premiership and not for the Eagles.
0: Yeah.
39: I think do it.
0: Okay.
39: After seven.
0: Okay.
39: Yeah, I'll give you permission.
0: All right.
39: And I'll just sit here and watch what happens.
0: Oh, no. He won't hold it against me, will he?
39: No, not at all. All right, Alpha Bucks for $10,000 every half hour from seven and pop quiz right now. Let's get on the phone, people.
0: 131060 is the number you call, which we lovingly heard producers say yesterday, this segment is just a segment to try and wake Pete and Kimber up.
39: Yeah. How good.
0: We didn't know that it was considered that segment, but the thing is, there's an amazing prize in it for you. 131060, you can get a family pass to Lightscape.
39: Yeah, this is the incredible light show at Kings Park people are raving about. The lines are open. 131060, we will play pop quiz with you after this.
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0: Show. Good morning. It's
1: with
0: Titanium. Actually, I have it. Do you want me to bring a whistle in? I have a whistle.
1: Of course, you have a whistle.
0: I got one from the weekend.
1: Is yours like an umpire whistle or the kind of whistle that like nightclub fluoro rave whistle?
0: No, it's a coach whistle because I'm coaching my son's AFL, his Auskick team. It's a coach whistle and it's loud. Like, I'll bring it in. Like, we really want to get a rave on in here.
1: Okay.
0: Maybe I'll bring it Thursday night to the Taylor Swift Sip and Sing.
1: Great.
0: You look stoked.
2: 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Martin Burns, king of the bedroom.
3: The Southwest's hit. On the Pete and Kimber Show. It's pop quiz time.
1: Hey, Robin.
4: Hi, good morning.
1: Oh, we hear you're already kicking goals today. You're back from the gym.
4: Back from the gym already.
1: What a legend.
0: Wow. What was today? Was it back and tries or chest and buys and legs? What was it?
4: Cardio, just cardio.
0: Cardio.
1: Good on you.
0: Yes, Tuesday. Tuesday's a cardio day. Yep.
1: Is it?
0: Yeah, apparently.
4: Yes, you can't do it out on a Monday.
1: Yeah, okay. Big ask. I can't do it any day. The fact you're even going to the gym, big ups from me. Okay.
4: Thank you.
1: Robin, you're going to play Pete today in Pop Quiz. You can just buzz in with your name when you know the answer.
0: Come on, Robin.
4: Thank you.
0: Let's go.
4: Yes.
1: Okay. This one's for the bookworms.
4: No, not me.
1: What is a group of authors called? A, a gathering. B, a worship. Or C, an affection.
4: Robin.
1: Yes, Robin.
4: A gathering?
1: Oh, it is not a gathering.
4: Oh.
0: Sorry, Robin, it's not a gathering. Over to the bookworm over here. It is a... What was the third one?
1: It's, I guess, it's got to be a worship or an affection.
0: It is an affection.
1: It is incorrect.
0: Damn it.
1: It is a worship of authors.
0: Oh, worship.
4: Oh, wow, okay.
1: Okay.
0: Right.
1: Nil all.
0: Nil all. It's like the soccer.
1: Just like the World Cup. To the Guinness Book of World Records now.
0: Yes.
1: Ashrita Furman of Jamaica holds the record for the fastest person to push an orange with their nose for 1 mile. How many minutes did it take? Oh. I need to look up how far a mile is.
0: Closest to the pin? Is a mile 1,600 k's? Is that what a mile is?
1: I don't know. Look, I'll have to look that up.
0: 1 mile,
1: 2 kilometres, while you guys try and think about it in your heads. Oh, it's 1.6 k's.
0: 1.6 k's. There you go. Bang on. So
1: As in not in total, right? Like, 1.6 k's.
0: Yeah, 1.6 k's.
1: Push an orange with your nose.
0: I'm going to go with 42 minutes.
1: Okay. Robin?
4: Oh, wow. 12?
0: 12 minutes.
1: 22 minutes goes to Robin.
0: Oh, well done, Robin. Good job.
4: Thank you.
1: Nice one.
0: God, that's one I could try.
1: Oh, you could. We try some world records in here and we haven't broken any yet, but we have tried some. We can give that a go. It's not very interesting radio, though, is it?
0: Could be.
1: Okay. A chance for you to take the win, Robin, or for Pete to kind of come back and just do a tie break.
0: Rah.
1: Closest to the pin, how many Grammys has Taylor Swift been nominated for?
0: Oh, nominated. Pete.
1: Pete.
0: I'm going to dive in at 36.
1: Okay, Robin?
4: I'm going with 22.
0: Oh, that's good by you, Robin.
1: Pete is closer. 58.
0: 58. Oh, wow.
1: Like, good why is better. Anybody else even showing up on the night?
0: Gee whiz, 58.
1: Yeah, solid, isn't it?
0: Robin, we're going to send you off to Lightscape for a nice walk around Kings Park at night with the lights. You're going to love that, mate. Family pass for you.
4: Thank you so much. Thanks. Guys have a great day. We love the show.
1: Thanks, Robin. Thanks for joining us.
0: Good on you. Taylor Swift, speaking of which, our Sip and Sing is this Thursday night. Over 18s event. It's going to be a huge night. Come dress as your favourite Taylor era. You can register at peteandkimber.com.au. Keep listening to the show. We're going to blitz tickets to it a little bit later on.
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Bachelor Girl at 20 past 6 on the Pete and Kimber Show. Good morning. Alpha Bucks for $10,000. Your first chance at it coming back your way every half hour from 7 this morning. The World

0: that as we are across the World Cup in our very own special way, I have something to bring you this morning.
1: Great.
0: Right? In the same way that I did the other day, it's time for us to get back into Eye on the World Cup. Are you ready?
1: Oh, yeah, absolutely.
0: Let's go.
2: Hello, I'm Kent Bruckman, and this is Eye on
0: the World Cup.

0: honestly, wow, just always gets me. Really always
1: every
0: gets me that
1: time.
0: One. Every single time. So our own little take on the World Cup news that you need to know. Now, I thought to myself, let's not get undone in the same way that we did with the Americans with Paraguay. So I did a little bit of digging.
1: Yep.
0: For the Australian team, right? I just wanted to find a few facts and bits and pieces about the team themselves. Instead, I found out that back in the history of Australia...
1: Are you a bit breathless?
0: I'm a little bit
1: did
0: breathless.
1: Did we get carried away with that intro again?
0: We love that intro, right? Did you know that at some point in our Australian history, there was a group of Aussies who were like kind of done with this place and then just decided to go up and set a new Australia up in Paraguay?
1: How far is that? Did they just like just stumbled across it?
0: No. No, like they actually left and were like, we're going to go and set up a brand new like Australia.
1: Oh.
0: In the middle of Paraguay.
1: Okay.
0: Yeah. Right now, here's what I'm going to do. Okay?
1: Yep.
0: It's a two-part series.
1: Okay.
0: All right. So I've got a little for today and then a little for tomorrow.
1: All right. Yep.
0: All right. I need a little bit of Australian outback ambience. Yeah, that's good.
1: Oh, that is nice.
0: All right. Kimber, go with me on this.
1: Okay.
0: It's 1893. Australia's in the grip of recession.
1: Okay, yep.
0: Shearers are scraping a living wandering the stations of Queensland and New South Wales.
1: Oh, no.
0: A charismatic but unhinged journalist named William Lane has a dream, not to fix Australia, but to leave it entirely and build a better one somewhere else. Paraguay was desperately trying to rebuild itself after the devastating Triple Alliance War. It wiped out most of the nation's young men and reduced the population from 500,000 to 220,000.
1: Oh.
0: Leaving a majority of women, children, the old and disabled. Paraguay needed men, Lane needed land.
1: Oh, and Lane saw opportunity.
0: A deal was
1: ladies.
0: Struck. Ladies. 238 passengers, I got that wrong, including many Queensland bushmen and shearers, they boarded the Royal Ship Tar in Mort Bay and embarked on a new life in the jungles of South America. Many more followed. Many things came. Paraguay was eager to the offer of Australian colonists 75,000 hectares. Now, in the old metric system, it's 185,000 acres.
1: Wow.
0: Fertile land. The first group, almost entirely of men, was meant to set everything up for the thousands who would follow and create the great world's first communist city.
1: Oh.
0: And that's where I'll leave it for today. Also because I've got to catch my breath.
1: Yeah. I mean, you made it sound really sort of romantic so far, but also I'm imagining this is much like a bachelor party.
0: Oh, it goes to absolute. Like,
1: yeah,
0: it's horrific. Yeah. All right. So more at this time tomorrow on the show. You've got to come back for part two.
1: Okay. I look forward to it.
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14: Hi there, it's Damien Carbon. The Premier says the bird flu issue hitting the state's south coast is of great concern. Two cases now confirmed as Canberra enacts a national biosecurity response. Farmers here in the state, including Ingham's, have moved to mitigation measures. Roger Cook says the state needs to prepare for the worst and hope for the best.
15: This is obviously a very concerning situation, but it's one that we're prepared for. We're continuing to work with the Commonwealth and we will, from here on in, to make sure that we have every resource that we need and every opportunity that we can take to ensure that we stay on top of these early detections.
14: Wine and spirit bottles are being added to WA's Containers for Change scheme. Environment Minister Matthew Swinburne says the move will put more refunds back into people's pockets.
16: The promise that we made at the last election to expand it to particularly wine and spirit bottles, we thought was just a natural evolution of this system.
14: But Southwest wine producers have raised concerns about the added costs hurting local businesses.
17: Hit National News.
18: Morning, I'm Michaela Savage. The latest Roy Morgan poll shows primary support for One Nation is up 2% since Pauline Hanson's National Press Club speech. The party's sitting on 31.5%. Ahead of Labor on 27%, the Coalition on 17.5%. Hanson telling Seven she's willing to work with the Coalition, although she hasn't spoken with Liberal leader Angus Taylor recently.
19: I haven't spoken to Angus for years. And it's a two-way street. Angus Taylor hasn't picked up the phone to me either.
18: UN nuclear inspectors will be allowed into Iran, with the process to begin as early as this week. According to US Vice President J.D. Vance, it follows continued talks between Iran and the US. Aussie trust in the United States has dipped to a record low under the Trump administration. Just 31% of respondents in the latest Lowy Institute poll had faith the US would act responsibly in the world. And Lionel Messi is officially the highest goal scorer in World Cup history with a total of 18 after Argentina's win over Austria this morning.
20: Did you know that diabetes is Australia's fastest growing chronic condition? Over 300 Australians are diagnosed with the condition every day. Search Diabetes Australia to to find out more.
18: St Kilda is counting the cost of its loss to the Western Bulldogs on Sunday. Seven's chief footy reporter Mitch Cleary says Tom De Koning suffered some pretty serious injuries.
8: Despite being in withering pain, he was cleared to return to the field, only to be reassessed and taken to hospital at half-time. Scans confirming two broken ribs and a punctured lung. He's likely to miss some footy after this week's bye. Co-captain Jack Sinclair with a confirmed high-grade calf injury, it's understood he suffered damage to two of the three calf muscles. The rest of his season in doubt.
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12: This is Heat Weather.
21: Today in Bunbury, fine with a top of 19. Tonight, down to 7. And tomorrow, fine with a high of 19. 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
14: All right, you asked for it, you wanted it, you're going to get it. After 8 o'clock this morning, we check in with Rob, see how the weekend went.
18: I can't understand how this happened. So we took a single ice hockey player, Rob, from the Perth Thunder, and we said, hey, ladies, if you're interested, come forth. And we ended up sending him on a date with Chloe, and it went really well on Thursday night. They came in Friday, they said, we had a great date, and we went, cool, all wrapped up. Because we didn't. That was all we were trying to do, is get them to go on a date.
14: Yeah.
18: You are insisting on checking back in to see how they went, and I just feel like this is opening cans of worms.
14: It's not just me, though. Like, I'm just being the voice of the people.
18: You got so much support. Like, why Lewis, can't you all just accept that, like, it ended lovely and just walk away with that ignorant bliss?
14: I've got Lewis on our text line, like, right now, going, because he heard us talking about it earlier this hour, going, I'm so excited for the call. Like, good on you, Lewis.
18: A lot can happen in a weekend. Like, it legitimately could have blown up already.
14: We will find out after 8 this morning. Your calls and how it came to pass that this is happening, coming up in just a few moments. They're very good. Stay with us.
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0: Samba, Home Wrecker, 6:36. You are home through Perth and around WA on the Pete and Kimber Show. There is one thing that you need to hear this morning. It's happening just after 7, where Kimber, the Caroline Wilson of the West, is going to tell Jake Waterman from the West Coast Eagles how to kick properly.
1: Well, just goals. I'm sure his goals. Other kicking is fine, but no, just how to kick a goal.
0: I am looking forward to hearing your mates. Suggestion for Jake.
1: Yeah, my friend gave a great suggestion, and I thought, I think that's an excellent tip. Mm. I mean, being a professional footballer, Jake Waterman might have heard it before.
0: Maybe, but you don't know, do you, until
1: but
0: you ask the
1: question.
0: If he hasn't,
1: why wouldn't I offer that wealth of knowledge?
0: Exactly.
2: It's Pete and Kimber's Off-Campus Romance.
0: All right, the little romance cherubs.
1: It was two glorious weeks where we took single ice hockey player Rob from the Perth Thunder and we said, ladies, if you're keen, DM us. And we had a few phone dates where we introduced them and everything was going well. And then he chose Chloe and they went on a date last Thursday night, got him in on Friday, and they went, yeah, had a lovely time and everything was great. And then we just wrapped it up in a nice bow and said, go forth, kids. Live your best lives.
0: Well, you did. And then I saw a thread. And I was like, I just want to pull that thread and just open that bow just a little bit.
1: I have no interest in the weekend. In our history of the people we have set up on dates before, the weekend has been long enough for the bloke to ruin it.
0: Mm-hmm.
1: Each time.
0: Fashion.
1: And I'm not saying that because, you know, I love men. There's another thing about that. I'm just saying, in our circumstances, every single time the bloke has blown it.
0: Yeah. Well, look, I can't help myself, and I need to know if we've at least gotten through the weekend, because that's success for me. And as it turns out, so do the people who listen to this show. We put it to a vote yesterday. Sonia, do we need to check in on what?
3: Yeah, no, go and check in to see what they're up to. Oh. I agree with you.
1: Oh, my God. Sonia, okay, are you in a relationship?
3: No, I'm single. That's why I don't have a relationship, because I know that it never ends well. But for your mind, Pete, I think you should find out what's happened. If he sounds like a nice guy, you need to know what's happened.
0: Exactly.
3: So whether they're still friends.
0: Yes.
1: And, or you're going to find out he's not the nice guy.
0: And then in that case, we need to know. Need to know that. Tammy,
1: what are your thoughts? Should we check in with the couple?
4: We definitely have to know.
0: Yes,
4: I'm usually Team Kimber, but we have to know. The suspense is killing me.
0: Hi, Blake. Blake, what do you think here?
5: I am with Pete on this one. Like, if these two get hitched or have a kid, WA need to know.
1: Kristen, please tell me that you're going to speak some sense here.
6: Kimber, we need this. We're invested.
1: No!
6: Yes.
1: No! What are you doing to yourself?
0: 4 from 4. Okay, we didn't doctor that. We don't do that on this show. That was the honest response from the calls we picked up.
1: And, you know, so many people are backing this that I legitimately hope, for our sakes, that we tune in and they, like, we touch base with them and they say, oh, it's going gangbusters. Turns out we spent the whole weekend together.
0: Me too. That's exactly what I'm hoping for.
1: Just have so, like, oh.
0: Yeah. Anyway.
1: Call me realist.
0: No, it's fine. Realist. After 8 o'clock, we'll hear everything. We'll check in with it.
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0: Flo Rida, T-Pain, 649, Pete and Kimber Show. And the shows that come to WA, their first stop is our show. Mickey Wilson, he's a good laugh. You can get tickets to his show around WA at mickeywilsoncomedy.com. He's here with us. The show is called How You Going? Mick, we got you.
1: Hey, good morning, Pete. How are you, mate? Is it Pete and Kimber?
0: It is, yes, yes. You've got Pete and Kimber here, mate.
2: How are you?
1: That is crazy because I thought I was ringing Domino's in Port Hedland.
2: Well, mate, if we had pizza, we'd be on it ourselves. We wouldn't be sharing it nor selling it.
0: 100%.
1: Mate. Nor selling it. He's not on selling?
2: No. Just straight consumption.
0: It doesn't get past us here on this show. Hey, you're in Port Hedland at the moment.
1: Yeah, just got here yesterday. Nice weather, dry season as they call it here. How good,
0: mate? You are the epitome of doing the world tour of Western Australia, aren't you? Like, you are going to every conceivable pub and whatnot that you possibly can, by the looks of things.
1: I'm having a crack, mate. I grew up in a place called Humpty Doo in the Northern Territory in Darwin. And when I was growing up, mate, we didn't have anything. Like, I didn't see a comedian until I was about 18. And music, we'd always miss out. So I'm doing my best to go to every little place that often misses out on any sort of live event and stuff like that. And so far, we've been having a blast over here in WA, man. So, yeah, I appreciate you guys having me on the show too, by the way. Thank you.
2: You're very welcome, Mickey. I must admit, I used to do stand-up many years ago, and there were always a couple of dudes in every crowd that had a look on them that said, I reckon I could get up and do a set. My mates reckon I'm pretty funny. And why do I feel like that was you?
1: I was just about to say, tell me about it. I get these people come to nearly every show. They come with jokes.
2: They're like bringing gear to you now. Far out.
1: This isn't, hey, it's not pack your own lunch day and come in and let us know what you got. It's sit there and laugh, mate.
0: So this is legit here, right? Like, just a further note to that. You were an auto electrician and you decided to throw that in and give the comedy circuit a try instead.
1: Yeah. I was a tradie for the last 15 years. I started doing comedy about 6 years ago. Basically, a little bit about that, but I was working FIFO. My oldest boy, I've got three kids. I've got a 10-year-old girl, an 8-year-old boy, and a little menace to society. And
0: welcome to the club, my friend. Welcome to the club.
1: I heard you've got kids as well.
0: Yes,
1: well,
0: yeah, but three the same ages. And funnily enough, our youngest one is also a menace to society.
1: Hey, for anyone that's listening, that's on there, that has two and they're thinking about a third, I'll put it quite simply, don't. Yeah, so when I was FaceTime with my boy when he was about, it was about 18 months and I was working FIFO, and I just remember thinking, like, this sucks, you know what I mean? And it just led me on this spiritual journey sort of thing. I know this sounds a bit whack, but and just like sort of, I just thought, you know, life's too short to not have a crack at doing something that you love doing. And being funny has always been that top thing for me. So I had a crack at stand-up comedy. 6 years later, we've gone full-time as of last, over a year now we've been full-time doing stand-up comedy. We've done about 53 shows around the country on this tour. I think we're just getting started, to be honest. So, yeah, that's my little message that I've been passing around the country for, like, men's mental health and stuff, is that, like, don't leave it until it's too late to do something that you've always wanted to do, you know what I mean? A lot of people have regrets and stuff. So, yeah, it's a stand-up comedy show, but I'm also trying to, you know, talk to lads that are, and women that are, you know, doing jobs and stuff that they don't want to do, and basically trying to get everyone to quit their jobs. So.
2: Right. I love that.
0: Yeah. Yeah, I quit.
2: Love that. Yeah. No, not you, Pete. You have to stay. The moment you go, oh, yeah, I want to get into this, because also you can be home with your kids and have that lifestyle. But then also they're going to reach that age where they will just become really great content for you. Are they at all aware or nervous about the fact that you're going to be talking about them?
1: Yeah. I think that hit home a little bit. My oldest girl, she done a fart the other day, and I reckon, so it was when we're in Karratha, and I reckon it was that bad that it woke up Red Dog. If you heard that one, get an A+ laugh on stage in Karratha. And so, all right, now we sort of need to keep our guards up around Dad.
0: Hey, Mickey, appreciate you jumping on for a bit of fun with us, mate. Good luck with the rest of the tour around WA. People can go to mickeywilsoncomedy.com for all the details and the tickets. Nice to talk to you, buddy. Enjoy WA.
1: Appreciate it, legends. 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
6: Good morning. Taking a first check across all the towns. It's a beautiful run this morning. No issues or delays. Ongoing works happening Forest Highway, Preston Beach Road and Preston Beach. These are upgrades that will be happening until the end of July. And also utility works on Muir Highway in Dingup. 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The savings are huge and they won't be beaten with their best tire price guarantee. 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It's Bernie Dean, more traffic soon on the Southwest Hit.
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15: Hi there, here's Damien Carbon. Canberra has activated a national biosecurity response, with authorities across WA monitoring for more cases of H5 bird flu. There are currently two confirmed cases near Esperance, but a number of sick birds are being tested. State's Agriculture Minister Jackie Jarvis says the surveillance phase will continue for at least the next few weeks.
16: This time of year, it is not unusual to have migratory birds blown off course or washed up and perhaps die from fatigue or other things. So this isn't about an abundance of caution.
15: Residents in rural and regional WA are being encouraged to join the census workforce. The Australian Bureau of Statistics needs thousands of field officers across the regions to help deliver the count on 11 August. ABS spokesperson Emily Walter says helping out is rewarding.
17: And I really encourage people to get online, go to census.abs.gov.au/jobs, and there they'll be able to find out more about these field officer roles. They're very important.
18: Hit National News.
19: Morning, I'm Michaela Savage. Pauline Hanson says she's willing to work with the Coalition, but the One Nation leader says she hasn't talked with Liberal leader Angus Taylor for years.
20: Look, I'm not anti the Coalition by no means. I hope that we can work together because I want to get rid of this toxic Labor Greens Chills government that's actually destroying this nation. So in time, I'm sure we'll get to talk and strategise about our, you know, preferences.
19: Hanson on 7 there. The latest Roy Morgan poll has primary support for One Nation on 31.5% ahead of Labor on 27, the Coalition on 17.5%. Our Prime Minister's paid tribute to the outgoing UK PM, Keir Starmer, after he announced his resignation. Anthony Albanese says Starmer should be proud of the contribution he's made to his country. Five Australians and a New Zealander are finally heading home after 42 days in isolation following that hantavirus outbreak on a cruise ship. And Aussies are starting to set house rules to try and keep power bills down. A Finder survey showing 2 in 5 are implementing changes to save a bit of money.
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19: Richmond coach Adam Musse says people want to play and work for Richmond. He's been asked on Fox Footy about making a play to lure Zach Butters from Port Adelaide.
21: I will overmate a pitch, but obviously when you're looking at different things or considering bringing other people into your footy club, you do want to obviously perform well, but with us, we're a destination club, and whether we bring people in this year or next year, we'll start to look at those things.
19: And a mid-season tournament is one of 4 ideas that have been presented to club CEOs as part of fixture talks for when Tassie enters the league.
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24: Today in Bunbury, fine with a top of 19. Tonight, down to 7. And tomorrow, fine with a high of 19. 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
37: You've just won
38: $10,000. I'm drinking my peppermint tea this morning from my Disneyland cup.
39: It's a good cup,
38: that Jordan Anthony gave us. Jen, you want to take the kids to Disneyland?
40: Oh, my God, I so do. I mean, for me, but they can come too, I suppose.
38: Oh, of course. You want to go to Tokyo?
40: I think so. My husband always wanted to go to Japan. So, you know, there's Disneyland too. It's a win-win.
38: Awesome.
39: Great win. All right, Jen, let's help you out here. 30 seconds, 10 questions. Pass if you don't know an answer. We'll come back around to it. Your letter today is N for November. N for November. Jen, good luck.
40: N, got ya.
38: Okay, Jen, let's do it. Question number one, name a country where it snows.
40: Norway.
38: A building item.
40: Pass.
38: A magazine.
40: New idea.
38: A metal.
40: Nickel.
38: An odd number.
40: 9.
38: An Australian singer.
40: Pass.
38: A Greek god or goddess.
40: Oh, God. Pass.
38: A girl's name.
40: Nora.
38: An occupation.
40: Nurse.
38: A movie.
40: That's so hard.
38: Bloody Nora.
39: Yeah.
38: I don't even know where that comes from.
39: That's a great... It always pops into my head whenever I hear someone say Nora.
38: Yeah, why is it in my head, but we don't know where it's from.
40: Oh, gosh. That's so much harder when you're doing it.
38: No, look, all right. You did all right. I mean, a building item. You wanted some nails, maybe, in the Australian singer Nick Cave or Natalie Imbruglia. And the Greek god Nemesis. It's the one that comes to us. Nike,
40: maybe
38: I think, is one. Yep.
39: All right. Not Sorry, to be today, Jen. Good on you, mate. Thanks for spending some time with us.
40: Thank you.
39: All right. Bye-bye. So the British and Australian exclamation is all I'm getting here. Bloody Nora.
38: Yeah.
39: Ah, bloody Nora.
38: This doesn't come from anywhere.
39: All right. We are going to take a break. Couple of songs coming your way, right? Get a bit more music into your morning. Alpha Bucks for $10,000 back at 7:30, again at 8 and again at 8:30. But in just a few minutes, time to catch up with our boy, Jake Waterman. Is he here? Is he? Yes, he is. Is our Jakey Waterman here, Brooke?
0: I actually left him downstairs for a long time and someone walked past and asked him for a photo. So someone got lucky this morning.
39: All right. We'll be back with Jake in minutes.
1: The Pete and Kimber Show. The Southwest's hit.

0: Bruno Mars, Just the Way You Are, 7:12, Pete and Kimber Show. Good morning.
1: The Southwest's hits. Hits.
2: Yes!
0: He's our favourite son of the West. He's back in here. Jake, what about it? Oh, hang on! I've got to put your microphone on.
3: Oh no, you need to turn the mic. Yeah, I needed that. It's been a tough couple of weeks, and nothing puts a smile on my face like hearing that intro.
0: Yeah, you are a leg. You just remember, you are the leg.
3: Yes,
0: you are the man that kicked it from outside 50, 67. What was it? 140 meters.
3: I just need all my set shots to be from outside 60, and they might go in.
0: That's it.
3: That's the thing.
0: Okay.
4: Look, those who don't get to meet you up front and don't meet you personally, they don't get to see this beautiful beaming smile that you have, right? And it's not just your teeth, it's like you smile with your eyes, okay? You have a very smiley face.
0: You have great teeth, though.
4: But when you're having a difficult time, how are you finding the joy? How are you putting that stuff behind you and going, it's another game? I know you feel disappointment, but like, what do? Are you turning on music loud and dancing in your living room, or are you just...
0: Hang on. Before you answer this question, I think we really need to get you in the headspace of, like, you know, the North Melbourne thing.
3: Mm-hmm.
0: Okay, right. So I've got the audio from that moment, the kick. I've just been asked to play it. What? I've been asked to play it.
4: Okay.
0: This is exposure therapy.
4: For those of you who don't know the game, this is the exposure therapy of a moment where Jake wasn't at his finest.
0: Right.
5: On his boot with under a minute to play, he goes back and hits the post. A miss from the Eagles spearhead. The miss to Waterman will be a story, but the Kangaroos survive a thriller in the West.
0: Now, look, that's behind us, okay? But back to Kimber's question.
4: No, do you know why that's behind us? Because where was everybody else for the rest of the game? The last goal doesn't count. It's about how the rest of it is played, and you're under a lot of pressure in those moments, but everyone else should have stepped up, because if you were 20 goals ahead, that one wouldn't have mattered.
0: Exactly.
3: No. Yeah, I mean, in a perfect world, we kick every single one of our goals. But I guess the position that I'm in up forward, I've always got the opportunity that I'm in those positions to kick goals and kick winning goals like that. But, you know, you've got the responsibility to do it as well. So, I'm not going to stop putting myself in those situations, and it's not going to be the last time I kick a point that has a bit of weight behind it. But, I mean, it's good that we're in these games and playing some good footy the last sort of 6 weeks. And, we would have loved an extra couple of wins. We deserved an extra couple of wins throughout that time. And, it hurts that, you know, your skills or your shortcomings in an area over a couple of weeks have probably dictated the outcome of a couple of games. But, that's just my story at the moment.
4: Do you feel it as soon as it comes off your boot? It's like when I'll go 10-pin bowling with my partner, right? He'll bowl, and then as soon as it leaves his hand, he just turns around and walks away. He doesn't even watch it hit the pins because he can feel that he didn't bowl well.
0: He knows.
4: Like he had that moment. It's like as it comes off your boot, do you just walk away?
3: not that one. I actually did hit that one pretty well, but that's usually a good judge if you don't really hear it too much off the boot, then it's a good connection. But it is what it is. It's sad that, you know, it's just devastating that, you know, how much success we deserve as a fan base and as a team. But
0: you guys are punching above. Like, you're getting stuck into these games. You're looking good. The wins are going to come. Yeah. There is absolutely no doubt that the wins are coming. Yeah. That's for sure.
3: Nah, definitely. For sure. And, we'll get there. I'll start King of Straight again, and we'll be Cherry Ross.
4: Yes, you will.
0: I feel so bad playing that all.
3: That was tough. That was cutthroat by the 94.
4: Come here, we'll wrap our arms around you. We'll come back, and everything is going to be fine.
3: We'll be good.
0: Everything's going to be great when we come back, isn't it?
4: Oh, except I've got that football question.
0: Oh, you've got a football question.
3: Oh, yes.
0: Kimber has a football question. Part of the week. Yeah, all right.
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2: Don't go anywhere.
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7: 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They're great.
1: Then from 9, yes, we're playing this.
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0: 21 on the Pete and Kimber show. Jack, you like that song, Jakey?
1: Yeah. You guys were hitting me to send. Hit me in the feels.
0: Oh, no. So, look, we did relive the moment from the North Melbourne game where you had the kick and it hit the post. But, look, if it makes you feel any better, people on text line getting stuck into me for playing that audio for you.
1: Really?
0: So I'm getting smacked.
1: It wasn't you. It was producer Brooke.
2: Yeah. Because you're very loved.
3: I love this little relationship going on between you two.
4: You leave a man out on the street for 10 minutes and he holds a grudge.
2: Forgot to let him in this morning.
0: We're getting smacked. Kimber, you mentioned that you have a football question. Because you are the Caroline Wilson of the West.
2: Well, look, I'm going to say, this football, it's less of a question, and that's why I was a little bit hesitant to bring it up. But I was talking about you with friends on Saturday night.
1: Ooh.
2: In a positive way, of course. Because I get a lot of, when we go out and about, we get a lot of, what's Mason Cox like? What's Jake Waterman like?
0: Yeah.
2: And it's a privilege and a pleasure to be able to say we love you guys and that you're really good eggs.
1: Thank you.
2: Because we haven't always been able to say that.
0: No, we haven't always been able to say
2: so, that. So, like, it is lovely to be able to go, oh, my God, he's so sweet and he's so lovely. But as a result, it did mean that someone said, oh, great, could you tell him something for me?
1: Oh, yeah. I only get this one 8 times a week.
0: Here it comes.
2: Okay, so, Jake, please forgive me. I hope you don't mind that I'm going to give you a football tip.
1: Okay.
2: And, you know, here's the thing. He said it to me. My mate Brian gave me this tip, and I said, do you know what? That makes sense to me.
0: Yeah.
2: And maybe it's useful for other people who might play football, but I do say you've probably heard it before. Okay, so he says, when it comes to kicking a goal... Oh, my God. Look at this beautiful smile, though. He's so sweet. I don't want to...
0: Bear with us. Right,
2: when it comes to kicking a goal, he says, and he loves you, he's a big fan, but he says, Jakey, when you look at those big sticks, right, you're kicking a goal and you're going for the in-between those two sticks, which means you've left a big margin for error. He says, focus on one person's head in the crowd, right, smack bang in the middle. Go for them because you're really narrowing... the hole, right? You're just going for that tiny little space. And then you've got so much room either side where you will still score the goal. Whereas if you're going for the sticks, you've got a chance of pushing it outside.
0: So what do you think?
2: What do you think?
1: That's game-changing, Brian.
2: I thought it made sense.
1: Yeah.
2: I mean, it's probably something that they do teach you in football.
1: No, I do.
2: It's the first time I've ever thought about it like that. I know that sounds silly, but legitimately, I went, I get it.
1: Yeah, no, definitely. I'll definitely do that. Yeah, for sure.
2: If you would like, pick Brian's head and just go direct for Brian's
1: I'm
2: head.
1: Picture what I think Brian would look like and just put him up there and just try and rip his head off. But funny you say that. I used to pick, like, not people, because I thought people moved a fair bit.
2: Oh, yeah.
1: So I used to pick, like, signages or, like, cameras or whatever lined up. And I remember once at Optus, I picked a sign, and as I was walking in, it was an electronic one, and it started moving, like, around. So I was like, you know, walking in, following this thing around the ground. People probably think I'm doing that now, but nah, it's good. Good point, Brian. I'll get back to the drawing board.
0: Brian. Hey, mate, this weekend, right, it's going to be a stunning footy game, right? So you guys and Carlton, Carlton are on a tear. Like, you know, you were in here the day that their coach, Michael Voss, got sacked. Mm. And now all of a sudden that's happened and they've gone on an absolute bender. They haven't lost a game since.
2: You have to be able to go, like, see, it was that guy. Promise.
1: Yeah, no.
0: I guess.
1: Yeah, that's... You always get, like, an emotional response from players when they lose their coach because it's a pride thing. You feel a bit of, like, blame. I've been a part of it once and, with Simone, you feel like it was your fault a little bit. Like,
0: yeah.
1: So you come out and you throw the kitchen sink at the next team, but they won 5 on the trot and they...

0: look like a different team. So, I think everyone feels a little bit sorry for Vossi in terms of he's probably, you know, life's a lot about timing. Mm-hmm. And maybe he's just timed this horribly, or the club's timed it horribly for him. But you got to take your hat off to the club. And, yeah, I can't wait to get over there and verse them. They're on fire. And, they look a different team to when they were earlier in the year.
1: Mate, we'll be watching. Can't wait. Yep. The leg.
0: I'll try to kick a long one for you.
1: Nah, you'll be right, mate. All right.
2: You're the same guy. That's the same guy.
0: Yeah, it's the same guy.
2: The guy that did that point. It's the same guy with the leg.
0: Yeah.
1: Hey, good to see you.
0: Nah.
1: All right. Good luck against Carlton, and we'll catch you in a couple of weeks.
0: Always. Thanks, guys. See you.
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7: Nearly 7:30. Remember to keep to 40Ks through school zones and children's crossings until 9. Looks pretty good between all the towns, travelling beautifully. No issues or delays. Ongoing works to the end of December. Forest Highway, Victoria Road, Glen Iris for maintenance and for upgrades until the end, or pretty much the end of July, July 20. Preston Beach Road northbound to Forest Highway. There'll be intermittent closures of lanes and some speed reductions in Forest Highway. 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
27: Hi there, it's Damien Carbon. Containers for Change is expanding in WA with wine and spirit bottles to be included from next week. but not everyone's raising a glass. Some Southwest wine producers are warning that change could increase costs and create extra pressure for an industry already facing significant challenges. WA producer John Griffiths from Weber Vineyard says the change will hit his bottom line.
0: It is not the time which I can go out and increase my prices, so I will have to absorb that cost.
27: New analysis today from the Australian Energy Market Operator shows the state's main power grid is expected to face a capacity gap by 2030. The annual electricity outlook warns WA's main grid, the Southwest Interconnected System, will be short 166 megawatts in the next few years. That's about half the size of Synergy's Collie Power Station. And our regional all-stars have fallen short in the return of the Perth versus Country football match.
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9: Good morning, I'm Michaela Savage. Andy Burnham could be the UK's next Prime Minister. The new MP for Makerfield is being widely tipped to replace Keir Starmer, who has announced his resignation, but he'll stay on as caretaker Prime Minister until Labor chooses a new leader. While back home, Pauline Hanson is calling for Anthony Albanese to follow in Starmer's footsteps and resign as Australia's Prime Minister. She's also clarified her stance on paid parental leave. The One Nation leader insists she doesn't want to get rid of the government-funded scheme, but she says forcing small businesses to pay for it could push some to fold. Five Aussies and a Kiwi who were on board that hantavirus-riddled cruise ship have now been released from quarantine. The group spent a total of 42 days in an isolation facility in WA. And there are no signs so far that the H5 bird flu strain is spread to Australia's poultry or agriculture systems. Testing's underway to figure out whether it's widespread in wildlife.
10: Research shows that regularly eating ultra-processed foods can increase your risk of developing type 2 diabetes by 53%. Search Diabetes Australia for more about the nation's fastest-growing chronic condition.
9: Josh Fraser says he is not the finished product. He's been asked again if he'll put his hand up for the vacant Carlton coaching gig. Fraser telling Fox Footy he hasn't lifted his eyes from the task at hand since the departure of Michael Voss.
11: I understand I've got things to continue to work on. I do have a strong confidence and belief in the experiences I've had to this point. I'm excited about getting better, but again, I don't expect anything. I want to be well prepared if an opportunity does come up to go through a process at some point down the road.
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14: Today in Bunbury, fine with a top of 19, tonight down to 7, and tomorrow fine with a high of 19. 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
2: New cars are great, holidays are great, but I cannot relate more to anybody than Luke, who says he wants to tinker about. Hi, Luke.
34: Hey, good morning. How you going?
2: Luke, I get this. I'd love some money to just tinker about.
1: Yeah.
34: Yeah, just fluff about a little bit.
2: Yeah, I love it.
1: I love that. That's so good.
2: I totally understand it.
1: One
2: Let's
1: of the
2: do
1: best
2: it for you.
1: All right, so 30 seconds, 10 questions. Pass if you don't know an answer. We'll come back around to it. Your letter today is A for about.
34: Cool.
1: A for about. Good luck, Luke.
2: Okay, Luke, question number one, name a car brand.
34: Audi.
2: A three-letter word.
34: And.
2: A musician.
34: ABBA.
2: A fruit.
34: Apple.
2: An Australian sports star.
34: Pass.
2: A colour.
34: Aqua.
2: An ocean.
34: Atlantic.
2: A girl's name.
34: Anna.
2: A country.
34: Australia.
2: A movie.
34: Pass.
2: An Australian sports star.
34: No.
5: Luke.
2: That was beautifully played.
1: You had time to come around. So a movie and an Australian sports star. But I will tell you, a musician, you said ABBA.
34: Yeah, probably not quite.
1: No, I wouldn't say a musician. I'd say they're a group.
2: A group, maybe. Yeah. But, look, sports star Adam Goods, Andrew Gaze, the movie American Beauty, last time we made a good film.
1: Oh, jeez, yeah, that's been a while.
2: I know, I just feel like, when you saw American Beauty and you went, wow, what a film. Like, where are the films that have been like that ever since?
1: You're speaking to the wrong person. I felt the same way about The Avengers.
2: Oh, God.
1: See?
2: We couldn't have accepted that anyway because it starts with a T.
1: The.
34: Would have been a good one, though.
1: All right, Luke, good on you, mate. Thank you.
34: Lovely. Cheers.
2: Have a great day, mate.
1: Alpha Bucks back for $10,000 at 8 and again at 8:30. Streaming services, we are inundated with things we could watch. It often means that we are paralysed with choice. We don't watch anything. That's why Kimber watches things. Coming up in just a few moments, cheerleaders.
2: Oh, okay, guys. America's Sweethearts, the Dallas Cowboys cheerleaders, season 3 has dropped.
1: Hang around.
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0: Pete and Kimber Show, Sam Fender and Olivia D. Rein me in, it's 7:41. Good morning, thanks for spending your morning with us. Okay, so we put it to a vote yesterday with you listening to our show. You voted yes, please do it. Rob, our single ice hockey player, who we put together with Chloe last week, sent him out on the date, thought we'd be done on the Friday. I wanted to check in over the weekend, see what had happened between the two of them.
1: A lot of people might have thought that nothing can happen over the weekend and that it's probably just that, you know, they've gone out and they've had a good time and it's all going well.
0: Mm.
1: Some of us are aware that the weekend is plenty of time to blow it up.
0: Yes, as per the history of our show. So, yes. After 8 o'clock, we put the phone call you've been waiting for into Rob to find out how the weekend went.
2: The Southwest hit. Kimber watched a thing.
0: All right, so many things to stream on streaming services. Often we can't decide. That's why Kimber watches things. What have you watched?
1: Season 3 has dropped for the gripping reality drama of America's Sweethearts, Dallas Cowboys Cheerleaders.
0: Great.
1: Now, when this first came out, the first season, I remember thinking, is this something I'd be interested in watching? And then couldn't look away. Because it is really the ultimate space you can be in for cheerleading.
0: Yeah, it's the top of the game.
1: And
0: there
1: is no room for error. They are very, very strict on what you look like, how you dance, how you move. It's intense.
0: Yeah.
1: And so season 3 has now dropped following these hopefuls from auditions to training camp for a coveted spot on the Dallas Cowboys cheerleading squad.
3: Once you become a Dallas Cowboys cheerleader, there's already a lot of weight that is on your shoulders.
4: Some people like that and some people don't. I guess the question is, can you handle it?
5: This is the first time we're viewing applications because of seeing Netflix's America's Sweethearts.
6: They're never going to want an Aussie gal representing America's Sweetheart. It's hard, but, you know, go the Cowboys.
7: This has been my dream forever, and I'm so close.
8: You guys ready? I don't know if I'm ready.
9: Don't give up.
10: You are signing up for something larger than just an NFL cheer team.
0: That Australian voice in there, is that our faith?
1: It is. It is. Because, you know, this ultimate cheerleading achievement, it's very grueling on their bodies and their minds. And this year it does heavily feature Faith, the Perth girl who controversially gets to dance with her hair tied up.
0: I know. Wasn't this wild, right? That was a rule thing.
1: Because the girls, when they dance, all have their hair out because they do a lot of sexy hair flips.
0: Mm.
1: And when Faith does it, it just sticks to her sweaty head. And so they went, we need to do something about that. And the crowd went wild. Like, the, you know, audience online were losing their minds over her having her hair tied up because it's not the way they've done it in the history of the cheerleaders.
0: Yeah.
1: Now, this season is, as they say, the first audition since the show aired on Netflix. So they're more heavily scrutinised than they've ever been before. You've now got everybody weighing in thinking they know all about how they dance and they know all about what it takes. And so there's a lot of people that have also turned up looking for fame.
0: Yeah, of course. Well, I mean, it's life-changing, right?
1: Yeah,
0: like,
1: that's
0: the
1: right.
0: The moment you're a Dallas cheerleader, your Instagram explodes, like you are on the face of magazines, all sorts.
1: Absolutely. Yeah. And that was not necessarily the case before this show came out. So now it is even more so. But it is, the girls go through some harder times this season, but it is still testament to the tradition and the hard work and living your dreams and all the things that these girls want for themselves. So I definitely think that is worth a watch, and it might surprise you. If you're not someone who's really into cheerleading, I think you'd be surprised at how athletic it is.
0: Yeah.
1: What they do is incredible.
0: Oh, without a doubt. I've done, I had to host the WA Cheerleading Champs like a few years ago,
1: mm-hmm.
0: and like I just could not get over some of the things that I was doing on that stage. As someone who'd never been to something like that before, you know?
1: Yeah, absolutely. No, it's a really great season. You can check it out on Netflix now. It's America's Sweethearts, Dallas Cowboys Cheerleaders.
0: Okay.
1: And coming up next, we've got a little bit of Faith from Perth.
0: We do, right? So, by the way, didn't you mention to us in the series, these interviews that she did, they weren't happy with her about it.
1: Yeah.
0: Right?
1: When she came to Australia in between at the end of the season, she came back to Oz and got in touch with us and was like, hey, I'd love to come on the show. We chatted to her because we were like, oh, the show's a big deal. We get it. She did interviews all over the country without getting permission from the Dallas Cheerleading Association there. And so it was a big deal.
0: You'll hear it in minutes.
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0: Pete and Kimber show. Moments ago with Kimber Watched a Thing, the brand new show about the Dallas Cowboys cheerleaders. All right.
1: Yeah, America's Sweetheart.
0: Season 3. And you mentioned that Perth's own Faith is in there, and she features quite heavily in Season 3.
1: She drives so much of the season, it's surprising. I started to wonder if they'd done a special edit for Australia.
0: Yeah, right. Possibly. I think the fun thing that you brought to me was the fact that all of those interviews she did while she was here in Australia a little while ago, including with us, they said, no.
1: You don't go around. To do
0: you're
1: that.
0: Not allowed to do that.
1: She went on her own private circuit.
0: But it doesn't matter to us because we've got the audio and we're bringing it to you right now. This was our catch-up with Faith from the Dallas Cowboy cheerleaders. You obviously, you get a shot like this and you actually become one of the Dallas Cowboy cheerleaders. You are instantly projected into the stratosphere, right? The millions of fans, the hundreds of millions of fans that watch NFL globally, yet, let alone in the US. Did your life literally change overnight in that moment when it was announced that you were going to be one of the cheerleaders?
2: It quite literally did. My life did a full 360, but for the better. 100%. Right. It's my dream job. It's everything that I've worked hard towards growing up. So all those pros are literally incredible. But then the cons sometimes are changing your life to adapt to, like, you know, little things about, like, when we go out, you do have to remind yourself about safety. And, you know, we do get some scary incidents happen with some of the girls. So just really protecting yourself. And I think that was a big adjustment being, you know, just a Aussie girl coming from a normal life and then not being able to post where you are at the time because you're going to get people rock up and it can get a little scary sometimes.
1: How do you feel about the idea of going back in and re-auditioning? I don't know if you're aware, Pete, but they have to try out again for their spot every year.
0: Look, given what we've heard so far, I'm not surprised to hear that. Honestly, I'm not.
1: Because there are so many other faiths out there that want to have a go.
2: 100%.
1: And they're coming through the ranks. And so you've got your rookies and then you've got the girls that have been there multiple years.
2: I do understand it to an extent. You know, you've got new talent coming in all the time. You know, you shouldn't just be guaranteed your spot again. You have to prove that you earned your spot like we do every season. So I'm actually really excited to be coming back to audition for a season 2. But I trust my talent and I trust that I enjoyed the experience and learned so much in my rookie season that I can come back, hopefully, as a stronger veteran as well.
0: Sure you will. I mean, look, we got to do the same in here.
2: This
0: hair is not like this by accident, Faith. You know, they picked this for me.
2: My goodness, you're hilarious.
1: I have one more question.
2: Tell me.
1: It's really just one that I want to know. Are they paying you properly now?
2: Oh, yes, of course. So it is actually a part-time job, right? So you've got to keep that in mind and understand that you're not going into it expecting the hopes that you're going to be getting this full-time income. Obviously, in America's Sweetheart Season 2, you guys saw that the girls fought for a pay increase, which I'm incredibly blessed for. But as mentioned, you cannot survive just purely off this pay increase. You do definitely still need to have other incomes to keep yourself going to make it a full-time, reliable income.
0: Hey, Faith, before we let you go, because you would be a massive role model for a huge WA audience of girls and boys as well that are out there doing cheerleading.
2: Absolutely.
0: What's something that you would say to them, one piece of advice you would impart if they wanted to get to where you are?
2: Oh, I love this. Okay, I've always told myself this one really nice quote, and I always think hard work beats talent when talent doesn't work hard. And I think, you know, a lot of us just think, oh, you've already got the talent, you're going to make it, right? But if you work hard and have the work ethic, then you will make your dreams a reality.
0: I love that. So there you go, Faith from the Dallas Cowboy Cheerleaders, which we also found out, and amongst that, she listens to our show. She has been a long-time fan of the network, like all of that sort of stuff, which was really sweet. But the full chat, you can find it on the Pete and Kimber podcast if you just want to check out Listener. It's all there.
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6: Checking across all the towns. It's been a good drive this morning. No issues or delays, which is how we like it. A bit of roadworks though. So Forest Highway, Victoria Road, Glen Iris, ongoing maintenance to the end of the year. And Forest Highway, Preston Beach Road and Preston Beach, some upgrades going on there too until the end of July. Don't forget to keep to 40 Ks through school zones and children's crossings this morning until 9. 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